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1: And I'm usually at the Butte Country Club or chasing my kids at Stodden Park.
0: If you're ever in the neighborhood, swing in and say hi. 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
1: From ABC News, I'm Stephanie Officer. Her attorney says Krista Pike has started walking and eating again a week after she survived a botched execution attempt using two doses of pentobarbital. ABC's Morgan Norwood.
2: More than a week after her failed execution, Tennessee death row inmate Krista Pike now up and walking around her hospital room, according to her attorney, but adding she remains mentally foggy.
3: It's that sort of starting a sentence and losing track of where she was going. It's not that she's unaware, but that she doesn't hold the thought very easily.
2: The convicted killer surviving two lethal injections. Lawyers saying prison staff used at least seven needles to try and gain access to her arms.
1: The sailors on board the USS Abraham Lincoln finally docking in San Diego after 10 months of deployment without a port call. It's the longest in Navy history, and the sailors were deployed to the Middle East as part of the Iran War. Their deployment came under scrutiny after some sailors had suicidal ideation. ABC's Louis Martinez says this has become a teachable moment for top military brass.
4: Several weeks ago, we had a video message from the Navy's top admiral, the chief of naval operations, Admiral Darrell Cottle. And in the video, he and the top enlisted sailor explained, we have learned so much from the deployment of the Abraham Lincoln. We are implementing those changes now before the next ship leaves. That ship has already left. It's the USS Theodore Roosevelt, also left from San Diego, and they have incorporated so many of the changes there in terms of the supplying aboard the ship, in terms of the training, ensuring that they have enough systems that can be fixed when they're at sea.
1: Some sad news for frozen pizza lovers when it comes to a longtime staple. Those little Mama Celeste pizzas that can come through in a pinch are reportedly being discontinued after more than six decades and changing owners several times before landing at ConAgra. But you still have time to enjoy the pies. They'll be phased out early next year. You're listening to ABC News.
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1: Ukrainian authorities say a Russian airstrike on a busy residential area in the eastern part of the country killed at least 33 people. ABC's Ian Pannell reports.
8: President Zelensky again appealing desperately for air defenses. Every single day, Russia is launching ballistic missiles, cruise missiles, and every single day, ordinary Ukrainians, men, women, and children are dying as a result of it. And Ukraine's ability to defend itself is very limited.
1: More measles cases in Pennsylvania, a state with one of the largest outbreaks in the country. As ABC's Sherry Preston reports, one public health expert thinks he knows why.
9: 74 new measles cases in Pennsylvania just since Monday. Dr. Dimitri Daskalakis, who resigned from the CDC last year, says that number is self-inflicted.
10: The chaos that's been created by the misinformation that we're hearing from the Secretary of Health, as well as other public health leaders in the U.S., means that parents are confused.
9: And as a result, he says fewer kids are being immunized and protected against the measles. Sherry Preston, ABC News.
1: Federal prosecutors in New York announced new charges against former Venezuelan President Nicolas Maduro and his wife Celia Flores. The pair, now charged with conspiring to torture Americans in Venezuela. Two victims said they were accused of plotting to assassinate Maduro and were tortured with electric shock. I'm Stephanie Officer, ABC News.
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13: Time for the overnight weather on KBOW. Mostly cloudy this evening with a low around 29. Sunshine on Friday with a high near 76. And mostly cloudy skies Friday night with a low around 38. There is a winter weather warning starting on the 10th on Saturday. Rain, mainly in the afternoon, high near 53. Rain and snow Saturday night with a low around 23. Snow predicted on Sunday, high near 36. And snow low around 20 on Sunday night. That was your KBOW weather.

0: 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Hey, it's meteorologist Jeff Womack. 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
1: 8ABC News, I'm Stephanie Officer. An impassioned New York City Mayor Zohran Mamdani called for ICE to leave his city after a man was shot during what the Department of Homeland Security calls a targeted operation in the Marble Hill neighborhood. The suspect was taken to the hospital with gunshot wounds. Mamdani says his five-year-old son was in the back seat of the car when ICE agents shot through the windshield. Police Commissioner Jessica Tisch says city cameras caught him parking when plainclothes agents approached with guns drawn. Mamdani.
2: New York City will not stand by while ICE agents shoot New Yorkers. And we will not back down from the demand that so many, including myself, have put forward time and again. This is an agency that must be abolished.
1: A man with a gun fatally shot by a security officer at the federal courthouse in Nashville. Police say the man's motive is under investigation. ABC's Pierre Thomas.
3: Shots ringing out in downtown Nashville after police say an armed man attempted to open fire inside the federal courthouse. Authorities say the man in his 40s entered through the courthouse front door around 9:30, approached security, and pulled out a pistol trying to fire it, but it jammed. They say the man then pulled out a knife and attempted to attack a U.S. Marshal security officer, who opened fire, fatally wounding the suspect.
4: Pierre Thomas, ABC News, Washington.
1: The NFL is joining New Jersey in asking the Supreme Court to allow regulation of prediction markets like Kalshi and Polymarket. Critics call them illegal sports betting operations. The companies are pushing back on that. The league reported Thursday $1.8 billion in trades on the first Sunday of the season were related to football. ESPN's David Purdom.
5: Having the NFL on board expressing interest in the Supreme Court looking at who is supposed to regulate prediction market. Is this supposed to be the federal government? Is it the state gaming regulators? Having the NFL weigh in on that certainly can't hurt.
1: ESPN is the parent company of ABC News. 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
7: 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Most drivers choose Rain-X wiper blades, the number one wiper blades in America. 0% of drivers listen to this station for the ads. So we'll just tell you one more time that Rain-X is the number one brand of wiper blades, and we'll be done. We're done.
1: Arizona Democratic congressional candidate Bernadette Green Placentia says she was sexually assaulted while trying to fix campaign signs in August. Green Placentia told ABC News she decided to publicly come forward after a campaign stop with seniors.
8: And it just, you know, crossed my mind at that point, like, wow, I'm kind of being a hypocrite because I'm saying I'm going to fight for Arizonans, I'm going to fight for these folks, but I'm not fighting for women who've been victims of sexual assault.
1: The suspects are still at large. If you're in the market to buy a home, mortgage rates could throw a monkey wrench into your budget.
9: The sagging housing market receiving another blow with mortgage rates climbing for the seventh straight week. The average 30-year fixed rate for a home loan now stands at 7.4%, up from 7.28% last week, according to mortgage buyer Freddie Mac. That's the highest level in nearly 3 years. Mortgage rates typically respond to other economic factors, including interest rates and inflationary pressures due to the war. Higher mortgages can raise monthly premiums and sideline potential home buyers. Michelle Franzen, ABC News.
1: Pioneering software engineer Margaret Hamilton has died at age 90. Her code helped guide the Apollo 11 crew safely to the moon. Hamilton led a team that developed the spacecraft's onboard software and then designed a system that prevented a computer overload from aborting the mission. She also was awarded the Presidential Medal of Freedom in 2016. I'm Stephanie Officer, ABC News.
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12: Time for the overnight weather on KBOW. Mostly cloudy this evening with a low around 29. Sunshine on Friday with a high near 76. And mostly cloudy skies Friday night with a low around 38. There is a winter weather warning starting on the 10th on Saturday. Rain, mainly in the afternoon, high near 53. Rain and snow Saturday night with a low around 23. Snow predicted on Sunday, high near 36. And snow low around 20 on Sunday night. That was your KBOW weather.

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0: of sexual assault. Student groups and supporters of Jane Doe protested in New York Thursday outside of the courthouse where she filed her civil suit against the Chi Phi fraternity and Cornell University. A criminal investigation was reopened into the case, stemming from a 2024 incident where Jane Doe alleged she was gang raped by 7 frat members. ABC's Aaron Katursky.
1: Her attorney told us Jane Doe will cooperate with the criminal investigation now being led by New York Attorney General Letitia James, but one of the fraternity brothers, Gilio Lopes, is now challenging her appointment as special prosecutor, claiming she has unequivocally demonstrated a bias.
0: Gulf Coast residents are being told to make final preps now before Hurricane Isaias makes landfall sometime between Friday night and Saturday. The Category 2 storm carries 100-mile-an-hour winds. Clay Cobbs is with Pafford Medical Services out of Arkansas and says they brought along 120 staffers and 50 ambulances to Pensacola, Florida to help.
2: They need to heed those evacuation orders now. Help is not going to be able to come to them once the sustained winds reach 40 miles an hour. We will cease operating ambulances and other emergency response vehicles. So that would be my word and my direction to folks across the Gulf Coast.
0: Defense Secretary Pete Hegseth says the execution of a Fort Hood shooter, Nadal Hassan, will be via firing squad at Fort Hood and says it'll be public. Hassan was sentenced to death for the 2009 mass shooting in Texas, which left 13 people dead and wounded 32 others. ABC's Trevor Ault.
3: If this execution takes place in December, and Hegseth says it will, it would be the first public execution in the U.S. in some 90 years. And that defense official tells ABC News it will be live streamed.
0: His infamous Thriller jacket, Motown 25 stage worn glove, and others set to be auctioned during Julian's Auctions inaugural celeb and pop culture experience. Michael Jackson's items themselves became part of the zeitgeist.
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0: Krista Pike's attorney says she is walking and eating again a week after she survived a botched execution attempt in Tennessee. Pike survived 2 doses of pentobarbital, which her attorneys say left her arms burned and blistered after 7 attempts to inject her with drugs that did not kill her. ABC's Morgan Norwood.
7: Her lawyers say doctors thought she was brain dead and were preparing to take her off life support earlier this week when she regained consciousness. Her attorneys are now asking Tennessee's governor to commute her sentence to life.
0: Another night of clashes between protesters and police in France Thursday. Students have been protesting conditions in public schools. ABC's Tom Soufi-Burridge in Paris.
8: Look, the French government says they're going to look at the proposals. They've got a platform open for young people in France. But there's movement. People are rushing now. We're just going to go calmly. There's a lot of riot police moving up here. So look, you can see the riot police are coming up now. And we're going to sort of move safely in this direction so that we're not caught up in this. If we move over to the side, they're not going to come this way. But that, you know, there's a lot of tension here. There's a lot of unease. And this social movement, you can hear the reaction of the crowd, is building in France. It's not going away from the government.
0: A former Trump donor alleges U.S. Ambassador to Greece, Kimberly Guilfoyle, asked him to cover a $100,000 credit card bill in exchange for access to high-ranking administration officials. Guilfoyle denies any wrongdoing. I'm Stephanie Officer, ABC News.
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11: Time for the overnight weather on KBOW. Mostly cloudy this evening with a low around 29. Sunshine on Friday with a high near 76. And mostly cloudy skies Friday night with a low around 38. There is a winter weather warning starting on the 10th on Saturday. Rain, mainly in the afternoon, high near 53. Rain and snow Saturday night with a low around 23. Snow predicted on Sunday, high near 36. And snow low around 20 on Sunday night. That was your KBOW weather.

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0: 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This is Shane reminding you guys to tune in to the Party Line Fridays at 1 p.m. as Maggie and I ask trivia questions and give away car washes courtesy of our friends at Town Pump. 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
1: From ABC News, I'm Stephanie Officer. An impassioned New York City Mayor Zohran Mamdani called for ICE to leave his city after a man was shot during what the Department of Homeland Security calls a targeted operation in the Marble Hill neighborhood. The suspect was taken to the hospital with gunshot wounds. Mamdani says his five-year-old son was in the back seat of the car when ICE agents shot through the windshield. Police Commissioner Jessica Tisch says city cameras caught him parking when plainclothes agents approached with guns drawn. Mamdani.
2: New York City will not stand by while ICE agents shoot New Yorkers. And we will not back down from the demand that so many, including myself, have put forward time and again. This is an agency that must be abolished.
1: A man with a gun fatally shot by a security officer at the federal courthouse in Nashville. Police say the man's motive is under investigation. ABC's Pierre Thomas.
3: Shots ringing out in downtown Nashville after police say an armed man attempted to open fire inside the federal courthouse. Authorities say the man in his 40s entered through the courthouse front door around 9:30, approached security, and pulled out a pistol trying to fire it, but it jammed. They say the man then pulled out a knife and attempted to attack a U.S. Marshal security officer, who opened fire, fatally wounding the suspect.
4: Pierre Thomas, ABC News, Washington.
1: The NFL is joining New Jersey in asking the Supreme Court to allow regulation of prediction markets like Kalshi and Polymarket. Critics call them illegal sports betting operations. The companies are pushing back on that. The league reported Thursday $1.8 billion in trades on the first Sunday of the season were related to football. ESPN's David Purdom.
5: Having the NFL on board expressing interest in the Supreme Court looking at who is supposed to regulate prediction market. Is it supposed to be the federal government? Is it the state gaming regulators? Having the NFL weigh in on that certainly can't hurt.
1: ESPN is the parent company of ABC News. 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
1: Arizona Democratic congressional candidate Bernadette Green Placentia says she was sexually assaulted while trying to fix campaign signs in August. Green Placentia told ABC News she decided to publicly come forward after a campaign stop with seniors.
11: And it just, you know, crossed my mind at that point, like, wow, I'm kind of being a hypocrite because I'm saying I'm going to fight for Arizonans, I'm going to fight for these folks, but I'm not fighting for women who've been victims of sexual assault.
1: The suspects are still at large. If you're in the market to buy a home, mortgage rates could throw a monkey wrench into your budget.
12: The sagging housing market receiving another blow, with mortgage rates climbing for the seventh straight week. The average 30-year fixed rate for a home loan now stands at 7.4%, up from 7.28% last week, according to mortgage buyer Freddie Mac. That's the highest level in nearly 3 years. Mortgage rates typically respond to other economic factors, including interest rates and inflationary pressures due to the war. The higher mortgages can raise monthly premiums and sideline potential home buyers. Michelle Franzen, ABC News.
1: Pioneering software engineer Margaret Hamilton has died at age 90. Her code helped guide the Apollo 11 crews safely to the moon. Hamilton led a team that developed the spacecraft's onboard software and then designed a system that prevented a computer overload from aborting the mission. She also was awarded the Presidential Medal of Freedom in 2016. I'm Stephanie Officer, ABC News.
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14: Time for the overnight weather on KBOW. Mostly cloudy this evening with a low around 29. Sunshine on Friday with a high near 76. And mostly cloudy skies Friday night with a low around 38. There is a winter weather warning starting on the 10th on Saturday. Rain, mainly in the afternoon, high near 53. Rain and snow Saturday night with a low around 23. Snow predicted on Sunday, high near 36. And snow low around 20 on Sunday night. That was your KBOW weather.

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0: sexual assault. Student groups and supporters of Jane Doe protested in New York Thursday outside of the courthouse where she filed her civil suit against the Chi Phi fraternity and Cornell University. A criminal investigation was reopened into the case, stemming from a 2024 incident where Jane Doe alleged she was gang raped by 7 frat members. ABC's Aaron Katursky.
1: Her attorney told us Jane Doe will cooperate with the criminal investigation now being led by New York Attorney General Letitia James, but one of the fraternity brothers, Gilio Lopes, is now challenging her appointment as special prosecutor, claiming she has unequivocally demonstrated a bias.
0: Gulf Coast residents are being told to make final preps now before Hurricane Isaias makes landfall sometime between Friday night and Saturday. The Category 2 storm carries 100-mile-an-hour winds. Clay Cobbs is with Pafford Medical Services out of Arkansas and says they brought along 120 staffers and 50 ambulances to Pensacola, Florida to help.
2: They need to heed those evacuation orders now. Help is not going to be able to come to them once the sustained winds reach 40 miles an hour. We will cease operating ambulances and other emergency response vehicles. So that would be my word and my direction to folks across the Gulf Coast.
0: Defense Secretary Pete Hegseth says the execution of a Fort Hood shooter, Nadal Hassan, will be via firing squad at Fort Hood and says it'll be public. Hassan was sentenced to death for the 2009 mass shooting in Texas, which left 13 people dead and wounded 32 others. ABC's Trevor Ault.
3: If this execution takes place in December, and Hegseth says it will, it would be the first public execution in the U.S. in some 90 years. And that defense official tells ABC News it will be live streamed.
0: His infamous Thriller jacket, Motown 25 stage worn glove, and others set to be auctioned during Julian's Auctions' inaugural celeb and pop culture experience. Michael Jackson's items themselves became part of the zeitgeist.
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0: Krista Pike's attorney says she is walking and eating again a week after she survived a botched execution attempt in Tennessee. Pike survived 2 doses of pentobarbital, which her attorneys say left her arms burned and blistered after 7 attempts to inject her with drugs that did not kill her. ABC's Morgan Norwood.
9: Her lawyers say doctors thought she was brain dead and were preparing to take her off life support earlier this week when she regained consciousness. Her attorneys are now asking Tennessee's governor to commute her sentence to life.
0: Another night of clashes between protesters and police in France Thursday. Students have been protesting conditions in public schools. ABC's Tom Soufi-Burridge in Paris.
10: Look, the French government says they're going to look at the proposals. They've got a platform open for young people in France. But there's movement there. People are rushing now. We're just going to go calmly. There's a lot of riot police moving up here. So look, you can see the riot police are coming up now. We're going to sort of move safely in this direction so that we're not caught up in this. If we move over to the side, they're not going to come this way. There's a lot of tension here. There's a lot of unease. And this social movement, you can hear the reaction of the crowd, is building in France. It's not going away for the government.
0: A former Trump donor alleges U.S. Ambassador to Greece, Kimberly Guilfoyle, asked him to cover a $100,000 credit card bill in exchange for access to high-ranking administration officials. Guilfoyle denies any wrongdoing. I'm Stephanie Officer, ABC News.
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11: Time for the overnight weather. weather on KBOW. Mostly cloudy this evening with a low around 29. Sunshine on Friday with a high near 76. And mostly cloudy skies Friday night with a low around 38. There is a winter weather warning starting on the 10th on Saturday. Rain, mainly in the afternoon, high near 53. Rain and snow Saturday night with a low around 23. Snow predicted on Sunday, high near 36. And snow low around 20 on Sunday night. That was your KBOW weather.

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Or across some parking lot, hiding behind her sister. 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I'd ask,

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0: 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We keep you up to date with the news, the weather, and sports. 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
1: From ABC News, I'm Stephanie Officer. An impassioned New York City Mayor Zoran Mamdani called for ICE to leave his city after a man was shot during what the Department of Homeland Security calls a targeted operation in the Marble Hill neighborhood. The suspect was taken to the hospital with gunshot wounds. Mamdani says his five-year-old son was in the back seat of the car when ICE agents shot through the windshield. Police Commissioner Jessica Tisch says city cameras caught him parking when plainclothes agents approached with guns drawn. Mamdani.
2: New York City will not stand by while ICE agents shoot New Yorkers. And we will not back down from the demand that so many, including myself, have put forward time and again. This is an agency that must be abolished.
1: A man with a gun fatally shot by a security officer at the federal courthouse in Nashville. Police say the man's motive is under investigation. ABC's Pierre Thomas.
3: Shots ringing out in downtown Nashville after police say an armed man attempted to open fire inside the federal courthouse. Authorities say the man in his 40s entered through the courthouse front door around 9:30, approached security, and pulled out a pistol trying to fire it, but it jammed. They say the man then pulled out a knife and attempted to attack a U.S. Marshal security officer, who opened fire, fatally wounding the suspect.
4: Pierre Thomas, ABC News, Washington.
1: The NFL is joining New Jersey in asking the Supreme Court to allow regulation of prediction markets like Kalshi and Polymarket. Critics call them illegal sports betting operations. The companies are pushing back on that. The league reported Thursday $1.8 billion in trades on the first Sunday of the season were related to football. ESPN's David Purdom.
5: Having the NFL on board expressing interest in the Supreme Court looking at who is supposed to regulate prediction market. Is this supposed to be the federal government? Is it the state gaming regulators? Having the NFL weigh in on that certainly can't hurt.
1: ESPN is the parent company of ABC News. 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
1: Arizona Democratic congressional candidate Bernadette Green Placentia says she was sexually assaulted while trying to fix campaign signs in August. Green Placentia told ABC News she decided to publicly come forward after a campaign stop with seniors.
11: And it just, you know, crossed my mind at that point, like, wow, I'm kind of being a hypocrite because I'm saying I'm going to fight for Arizonans, I'm going to fight for these folks, but I'm not fighting for women who've been victims of sexual assault.
1: The suspects are still at large. If you're in the market to buy a home, mortgage rates could throw a monkey wrench into your budget.
12: The sagging housing market receiving another blow, with mortgage rates climbing for the seventh straight week. The average 30-year fixed rate for a home loan now stands at 7.4%, up from 7.28% last week, according to mortgage buyer Freddie Mac. That's the highest level in nearly 3 years. Mortgage rates typically respond to other economic factors, including interest rates and inflationary pressures due to the war. The higher mortgages can raise monthly premiums and sideline potential home buyers. Michelle Franzen, ABC News.
1: Pioneering software engineer Margaret Hamilton has died at age 90. Her code helped guide the Apollo 11 crew safely to the moon. Hamilton led a team that developed the spacecraft's onboard software and then designed a system that prevented a computer overload from aborting the mission. She also was awarded the Presidential Medal of Freedom in 2016. I'm Stephanie Officer, ABC News.
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14: Time for the overnight weather on KBOW. Mostly cloudy this evening with a low around 29. Sunshine on Friday with a high near 76. And mostly cloudy skies Friday night with a low around 38. There is a winter weather warning starting on the 10th on Saturday. Rain, mainly in the afternoon, high near 53. Rain and snow Saturday night with a low around 23. Snow predicted on Sunday, high near 36. And snow low around 20 on Sunday night. That was your KBOW weather.

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1: Sherry Preston. Outrage in New York City last night after federal immigration agents shot a man in a vehicle with a five-year-old child inside. ICE claims it was part of a targeted enforcement operation, but it's left many neighbors shocked.
2: It's shocking. We've never seen nothing like this roll down in this neighborhood. This neighborhood is a nice neighborhood. Things like this don't happen over here.
1: In a press conference, Mayor Zoran Mamdani says he plans to speak with President Trump on eliminating immigration operations in New York.
3: New York City will not stand by while ICE agents shoot New Yorkers. And we will not back down from the demand that so many, including myself, have put forward time and again. This is an agency that must be abolished.
1: The child was later reunited with family. The wounded man remains in immigration custody. Hurricane Isaias has now strengthened to a Category 2 storm, headed for a likely landfall off the Gulf Coast later this evening, bringing high winds, intense rain, and flash flooding concerns to the region. ABC's Lee Goldberg is currently tracking the storm's path.
4: It does weaken a little bit, but still a dangerous hurricane going into the Florida Panhandle late this evening. Somewhere near Pensacola, maybe over to Destin, Florida. We'll watch that. Hurricane warnings along the coast. Watches go well inland. A storm surge of 5 to 7 feet. Then you're looking at a half a foot of rain along the track and heavy rains into the Carolinas, even getting into the Northeast by the end of the weekend.
1: All along the coastline, officials are urging people to prepare and take the storm seriously. Clay Hobbs is volunteering with local emergency crews in Pensacola.
5: They need to heed those evacuation orders now. 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
1: They survived almost a year at sea, but now the sailors aboard the USS Abraham Lincoln have finally reached U.S. soil in Coronado, California. They got thunderous applause from hundreds, including friends and family who have been waiting months to welcome them back. 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
1: The NFL is joining the state of New Jersey in pushing for regulation of the prediction markets like Kalshi and Polymarket. ESPN reporter David Purdom breaks down the NFL's involvement.
12: What is very worried about is that there are not the proper oversight being installed in prediction markets ecosystem where player props and betting on lead games and things like odds to win the Super Bowl, they just aren't getting the oversight that the league would like to see.
1: An investigation is underway into a bizarre shooting at the federal courthouse in Nashville, where an armed man tried to fire on security. ABC's Pierre Thomas has the details.
13: Shots ringing out in downtown Nashville after police say an armed man attempted to open fire inside the federal courthouse. Authorities say the man in his 40s entered through the courthouse front door around 9:30, approached security, and pulled out a pistol trying to fire it. But it jammed. They say the man then pulled out a knife and attempted to attack a U.S. Marshal security officer, who opened fire, fatally wounding the suspect.
14: Pierre Thomas, ABC News, Washington.
1: A new report out from the National Oceanic and Atmospheric Administration shows we just experienced our warmest September on record, with above average temperatures recorded in 43 states, with 8 of those states recording record averages. The only state that reported cooler than expected temperatures was Oregon. Sherry Preston, ABC News.
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15: Time for the overnight weather on KBOW. Mostly cloudy this evening with a low around 29. Sunshine on Friday with a high near 76. And mostly cloudy skies Friday night with a low around 38. There is a winter weather warning starting on the 10th on Saturday. Rain, mainly in the afternoon, high near 53. Rain and snow Saturday night with a low around 23. Snow predicted on Sunday, high near 36. And snow low around 20 on Sunday night. That was your KBOW weather.

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12: He's a ranch hand in a pinch, man. Hotter than the red on the cattle brand. Cause she's a gold digger with a quick trigger. A cast iron skillet's

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1: Sherry Preston, the Nobel Peace Prize has just been awarded, and it goes to Navi Pillay, a judge on the International Court of Justice and the former head of human rights for the UN, the chair of the Norwegian Nobel Committee, making the announcement.
2: This year's laureate has been instrumental in ensuring that war crimes, crimes against humanity, and genocide are prosecuted.
1: Pillay is from South Africa. She's 85. Her work described as a source of hope and inspiration to all those who seek a more peaceful world. The Pentagon announcing the December 3rd execution of former Army Major Nidal Hassan will be live streamed as he is put to death by firing squad for shooting at Fort Hood that left 13 dead.
3: This will be the military's first execution in more than 60 years. Defense Secretary Pete Hegseth has scheduled it for December 3rd, a Thursday at 1 p.m. at Fort Hood, the same day of the week, the same hour, in the same place as the mass shooting.
1: ABC's Karen Waugh. In New York overnight, there were protests following the ICE shooting of a man who had a five-year-old child in the car with him at the time. This is Mayor Zoran Mamdani.
4: ICE agents surrounded the man's vehicle before opening fire. They wore construction vests and masks that concealed their faces. There was no reasonable way to identify them as ICE agents.
1: The man shot, identified as having two prior arrests in New York for robbery and sale of a controlled substance. He has been detained, the child back with family. Hurricane Isaias is on the way. Florida, Alabama, Mississippi, all getting ready.
5: The hurricane warnings from Biloxi over to Panama City. Conditions going downhill fast tomorrow. The worst late day, evening, and into tomorrow night. Big winds, flash flooding. It'll be remembered for tornadoes, too, especially the panhandle into Florida.
1: That's ABC meteorologist Lee Goldberg. The storm gaining strength overnight. Now a Category 2, packing 100 mile an hour winds. 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
1: Krista Pike, the woman who survived Tennessee's attempt at executing her, has now taken a few steps and is said to be eating as well. Attorney Stephen Farrell.
11: You know, she's expressed, one of the first things she expressed was sympathy for the victim's family, that they came up for an execution, and she wonders what they've been going through and how awful this must be.
1: Pike tortured and murdered a 19-year-old woman when she was 18 years old. If you're looking to buy a home, mortgage rates could throw a bit of a snag into your budget.
12: The sagging housing market receiving another blow, with mortgage rates climbing for the seventh straight week. The average 30-year fixed rate for a home loan now stands at 7.4%, up from 7.28% last week, according to mortgage buyer Freddie Mac. That's the highest level in nearly 3 years. Mortgage rates typically respond to other economic factors, including interest rates and inflationary pressures due to the war. The higher mortgages can raise monthly premiums and sideline potential home buyers. Michelle Franzen, ABC News.
1: After more than 10 months at sea, thousands of sailors poured out of the USS Lincoln at San Diego on Thursday. Cheers, tears, and hugs marked a homecoming that included new dads who met babies born while they were away on their record-breaking long deployment. Lots of kids may still be trying to pick out their Halloween costumes, but Spirit Christmas stores will now be opening in a few days. Sherry Preston, ABC News.
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14: Time for the overnight weather on KBOW. Mostly cloudy this evening with a low around 29. Sunshine on Friday with a high near 76. And mostly cloudy skies Friday night with a low around 38. There is a winter weather warning starting on the 10th on Saturday. Rain, mainly in the afternoon, high near 53. Rain and snow Saturday night with a low around 23. Snow predicted on Sunday, high near 36. And snow low around 20 on Sunday night. That was your KBOW weather.

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0: 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What's the O stand for? Oh, my God, it's early.
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2: From ABC News, I'm Sherry Preston. Demonstrations in New York following the ICE-involved shooting of a man who had a child in the car with him at the time of the shooting. ABC's Aaron Katursky.
3: Anger in a New York City neighborhood. Protesters clashing with federal agents and police after ICE officers shot a man they were trying to detain. Police say 28-year-old Oscar Belgal was parking his car with a 5-year-old inside when immigration officers rushed in and one of them opened fire.
4: Pa, pa, pa, pa, pa. That's what he heard.
3: Bullet holes visible in the windshield.
2: The man was taken into custody and hospitalized. The child back with family. New York City, Zoran Mamdani is calling for ICE to be abolished. The Atlantic season's first hurricane is headed to the Gulf Coast. ABC's Stephanie Ramos is in Pensacola.
5: Hurricane Isaias is expected to make landfall near Pensacola, but the dangers stretch far beyond, with parts of Florida, Alabama, Louisiana in the storm's path. Our officials here are urging residents who are in evacuation zones to take those warnings seriously.
2: The storm now a Category 2 with winds of up to 100 miles an hour. The Pentagon says the December 3rd firing squad execution of Fort Hood shooter Nidal Hassan will be live streamed.
6: The last public execution in the U.S. was a hanging in Kentucky back in 1936. According to a recent report from Amnesty International, only two countries in the world do public executions, Iran and Afghanistan, and neither is known to broadcast them. A military law expert says Hassan could sue to try to stop the broadcast. This is also raising questions about how social media companies will treat video of the execution and whether it violates their standards.
2: ABC's Karen Waugh. This year's Nobel Prize winner, former UN Human Rights Chief Navi Pillay, who led a UN commission on the war in Gaza last year, determining Israel had committed genocide against the Palestinians. Israel is denouncing the choice. You're listening to ABC News.
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7: 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This product is not intended to diagnose, treat, cure, or prevent any disease.
2: Krista Pike, who survived her botched execution in Tennessee, is back up and walking and talking. The execution was supposed to have killed her.
11: She is making remarkable physical recovery, but that there's a lot of cognitive uncertainty left. We're not sure exactly of the long-term effects, but she's clearly cognitively not quite back to normal.
2: Attorney Stephen Farrell, one of those asking that her death penalty sentence be commuted to life in prison. Still parsing through the details of the story alleging that U.S. Ambassador to Greece, Kimberly Guilfoyle, asked a Trump donor to pay her $100,000 American Express bill before her confirmation hearings. ABC's Jay O'Brien talking to Eric Dieters, the donor, about it.
12: Did you think that she was asking for that payment in exchange for something?
13: Oh, absolutely. She made it very clear in the text messages. Make it very clear. She was so desperate for me to send that $100,000. She said, if you do this for me, and it's in the text messages, I will be your ride or die in Trump world.
2: Dieter says he ultimately did not make the payment and did not get any special access. Two Renoir paintings stolen from a museum in southern France last month have been found and six people arrested. The mayor of the town housing the museum issuing a thank you statement. Sherry Preston, ABC News.
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15: And taking a look at that weather forecast for today, as we're going to see some sunny skies, and we'll have a high around 75 degrees. However, those winds could be gusting as high as 40 miles per hour. Tonight, we do have increasing clouds with a low around 36, with winds still gusting around 30 miles per hour. For your Saturday, we do have rain in the forecast, possibility of snow in the late night, and a high around 55 degrees. Currently outside the mining city, we do have some clouds in the sky, and we are sitting with a temperature of 43 degrees. 43 degrees also in Whitehall, 44 degrees in Helena and in Phillipsburg, 47 degrees in Basin and Anaconda, 37 degrees in Wise River and in Drummond, 53 degrees in Boulder, and 45 degrees in Deer Lodge. And that's your weather forecast right here on your hometown station, KBOW, a service of Steele's Furniture Store.
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0: glad you called. 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
1: KBOW, your hometown station on this Friday morning. Well, last night, Thursday night football, I think Dallas was just letting them know that, you know, we got this game. Right before the game of the whole thing of Tampa Bay coming into Dallas, and, you know, they're like, well, it's an 0-4 team. We're good. We got this. Now, Tampa Bay has one win under their belt after that 24-16 loss to Dallas.
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0: KBOW, your hometown station on this Friday morning. Well, Butte High is looking for that win against Flathead as Flathead comes to the Mining City tonight. 6 p.m. is the kickoff. It is an earlier start time than the 7 o'clock normal Friday night light kickoff. 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
1: One more warm round of 70s before we got to put them away for the season, it looks like. But it's going to be a windy ride to get there with wind gusts up to about 30 miles per hour. And that is announcing that cold front that's going to come right out of the north, out of Alberta. Now, at the upper levels, we've got this big push in the storm track. In fact, it's going to split apart, and one branch of it goes to the south of us. And it's that energy that sets the stage for our first winter event of the year. Now, here in Silver Bow County and up through all the way through I-90 to the west, we've got that winter storm watch in place, and this is for Saturday evening through Sunday afternoon, and that does include Homestake Pass up around McDonald Pass, those of you listening on Highway 12 and here in Butte. Now, the timing on that, Saturday evening all the way through late Sunday afternoon. Now, some of the pass levels could be in for about 3 to 7 inches of heavy wet snow. Here in the valleys, I think we'll get off by about 1 to 3. Those of you along the benches, though, some heavier rounds. And those of you that might be looking to do some camping and hunting and that sort of thing, well, get ready around some of the backcountry. We're talking about 6 to 12 inches in the right place. So consider that, because this afternoon you'll still be seeing some sunshine and warm temperatures, but things looking to change very quickly Saturday night into Sunday especially. Then it's going to stay wintry on Sunday, at least through about midday, and the chance of some snow showers going into Monday. Then we're going to clear out. Temperatures a little bit closer to normal this time of year, but some showers as we get into midweek and next week. But again, a winter storm watch for us from Saturday evening through Sunday afternoon. Forecast details coming to you next.
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1: Anaconda, starting off sunny, will be at 78, late 40 overnight tonight. Some rain and windy conditions coming in on Saturday. And then the winter storm watch for us in effect for measurable snow here in the valley. We'll start things out on Sunday, 24. And expecting that snow overnight through about midday on Sunday. And Sunday's high is only 37 after being into the 70s today. So that'll definitely be a shock to the system. All right, so for Monday now, partly cloudy skies, not quite as cold, but still chilly as daytime highs are looking to be in the upper 40s. Sunshine's back for us on Tuesday. We're back to 57, 55, but some showers coming in the form of rain. So mix Wednesday night into Thursday possible. We'll get you through this big system before we fine tune that. All right, for Deer Lodge, 78, late 35 overnight tonight, and then we'll sneak in the 50s for you on Saturday, but then the rain starts to kick in. So does the wind Saturday afternoon, but then by Saturday night, and snow comes to us as well, and we'll have some measurable snow here around the valley, I think, of about 1 to 3 inches, a little bit more than that possible to the further west of us. Now, only 36 for Sunday. As we get into Monday, I'm not going to roll out a snow shower, and temperatures in the teens for us, 44 for our high temperature, though, on Monday. And then we pretty much ride the 50s wagon going into next week with mid-50s Tuesday, Wednesday, and Thursday. And then for Whitehall, we're going to try to sneak in one more 80 for you before the big changes. 43 overnight tonight, so 36-mile-an-hour gusts by Saturday. That lets you know those big changes are winding in here, and we'll get some moisture to work with, and that'll bring some cold rain going into Saturday evening. That's going to set the stage for some snowy conditions, especially Cardwell Hill. I would be careful of that Sunday morning. Now, Sunday afternoon will be at 39 is all. Going into next week, we get back into the 40s, but things still a little windy. Sunshine comes out. We get a chance to thaw out with a temperature of 56 midweek. Now for Butte, 77 today, the warmest it is going to be for a while. Keeping in mind, our normal high for this time of year, 58, will be at 54 on Saturday with a lot of wind and rain going into the afternoon. Then that snow level drops like a freight elevator here on Sunday as we'll be in the 20s, and then we get that light snow here in the valley. Now, we're under that winter storm watch, too, Saturday evening through Sunday afternoon, so keep that in mind. All right, not going to rule out a few little light snow showers going into Monday as we'll be at 19, the coldest we've been in quite a while around here, 43 for our high temperature on Monday. Now, we start to see things level out as we get into Tuesday with sunshine and temperatures in the mid-50s. Partly cloudy on Wednesday, some late evening overnight showers Wednesday going into Thursday. We could get a rain-snow combo again, but temperatures on Thursday, 49 for our high. I'm meteorologist Jeff Womack. That's the KBOW Copper 94 weather.
0: Thanks, Jeff. Currently outside the mining city, we do have some clouds in the sky, and we are sitting with a temperature of 40 degrees. 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
0: With the information you need, I'm Keith Valentine. The News This Hour is a service of Anaconda Realty. Turns out handing over your cell phone at the beginning of a school day and not getting it back until day's end has not been much of a hardship. That's a lesson learned by Butte Central High School staff and students after officials implemented the bell-to-bell ban for students at the beginning of the school year. Bell-to-bell means cell phones are unavailable throughout the school day. 7 weeks in, and staff and students see it as a positive move. The idea to ban cell phones originated from the school's Academic Excellence Committee. The Pew Research Center reports that 95% of U.S. teenagers have access to a mobile device. The Montana Standard did report that the center, according to its website, is a nonpartisan fact tank that informs the public about the issues, attitudes, and trends shaping the world. In a study and posted in July, the center reported that 77% of adult Americans support in-class bans for middle and high school students, with 48% backing bell-to-bell school cell phone bans. According to a January 9th, 2026 Newsweek article, full cell phone bans are now enforced in 26 states, while other states have authorized limited usage. A further sign of success for the newly implemented plan can be found each day at lunchtime. It's a shorter ballot for Butte Silver Bow County voters this year, as most county and state level elected officials are not on this year's general election ballots. They will, though, be faced with a decision of whether to change the way local government operates. Absentee ballots will be sent out today for voters who requested one. Election day is November 3rd. Voters can drop off absentee ballots at the county clerk and recorder's office located on the second floor of the Butte Silver Bow County Courthouse. According to the Secretary of State's website, mailed ballots must be sent back at least 1 week before Election Day. According to a chart of Butte Silver Bow County elected officials, 3 seats are available on the Mile High Conservation District on November's ballots. Members of the board work closely on local conservation efforts with local government entities and nonprofits. Every voter in the state will have a state representative on their ballot. In Butte, those are for House Districts 70, 71, 72, 73, and 74. No Butte voters will have a state Senate race on their ballot. Lawmakers establish state policy and control its budget. Justice of the Peace Ben Pezark faces a retention vote this year in that role. His responsibilities are divided into criminal, civil, and small claims divisions. The Montana Standard did report the Justice Court's criminal jurisdiction lies with fish and game statutes, misdemeanor offenses not to exceed a $500 fine or 1 year of incarceration and preliminary hearing for other offenses. Its civil jurisdiction lies between claims of $7,000 to $12,000 and small claims between $3,000 and $7,000, among other responsibilities. There are 7 questions related to potential changes on Butte Silver Bow voters' general election ballot should voters opt to retain rather than revise the existing charter in the first related questions on ballots. No other questions result will matter. With the next question, voters could retain the city county's existing executive structure with a chief executive elected at large, or nix it in favor of hiring a city manager and electing a mayor at large to preside over the council of commissioners. Another question allows voters to decide whether to maintain the existing number of commissioners, 12 who serve part-time, or shrink the council to 4 full-time commissioners. Two other questions could fundamentally change the fire service structure in Butte. One asks voters whether they want to maintain or change charter provisions relating to fire services. The other would either remove volunteer fire departments from the charter and allow them to operate independently of the city county, or establish a unified system of the paid and volunteer fire departments under the city county and give it full authority over all fire departments. The unified system would also appoint a volunteer fire coordinator. The final two questions could allow commissioners to formalize the creation and operation of neighborhood councils intended for more adequately informed commissioners of community concerns, and could establish a reclamation and environmental service department. As the Walkerville Study Commission placed two questions on resident ballots relating to the town's own structure of government, Walkerville voters will decide whether to add an at-large alderperson, which would increase the town council from 4 to 5 members. They will also decide whether to switch the town's election years from odd numbers to even-numbered years. Montana's Utility Commission says an investigation into customer complaints about unusually high power bills in August has turned up nothing nefarious, according to a spokesperson. Michael Turner, the External Affairs Coordinator for the Montana Public Service Commission, told the Missoulian last week that he and commissioner staffers looked into about 500 customer complaints about Northwestern energy bills. The Montana Standard did report that Northwestern is the largest regulated utility in Montana and is by far the largest supplier of natural gas and electricity in the state. In late August, the PCS, Department of Public Service Regulation, announced it was investigating hundreds of consumer complaints about significant increases on their August billing statements from Northwestern. Northwestern Energy Public Relations Specialist Jody Black sent the Missoulian a statement in August about the issue. She said that the Northwestern provides customers with tools, information, and personal assistance year-round to help them understand their energy use and monthly bill. KBOW News Time, 6:36. 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During the fall season, the events calendar is filled with several bazaars and craft fairs being held throughout southwest Montana. Holiday decor and personal or unique gifts from local and regional vendors can be found with each bazaar showcasing special gifts for family and friends. The Montana Standard did report that historically the season begins in Butte at the Hillcrest Harvest Bazaar, where many of the themed items will center around Halloween, Thanksgiving, and Christmas. From now until shortly before Christmas, an updated weekly bazaar calendar will appear in Thursday's Weekender. Now in its 50th year, you can come support local artisans while supporting Hillcrest Elementary School at the annual Hillcrest Harvest Bazaar. The event does start at 10 a.m. on Saturday, October 17th at the Butte Civic Center and ends at 4 p.m. More than 90 vendors will feature a variety of handmade crafts, arts, woodworking, repurposed goods, shirts, Halloween, Thanksgiving, and Christmas

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0: And taking a look at the school menus, the Belmont Senior Center menu, a service of Jay's Refrigeration, right here on your hometown station. In Anaconda for lunch today, they're having the turkey and cheese ranch wrap with chicken strips. And they'll have the lettuce, cheese, ranch, tortilla shells, and celery, along with cucumbers, mixed fruit, and milk. In Deer Lodge today, it is the grab-and-go bags with the assorted breakfast bars, giving you a choice of donuts or muffins with assorted juice and fruit, along with milk. For lunch, it will be chili and cinnamon rolls with a salad, assorted fruits, and milk. At the Butte School District today, for breakfast, they're having the cereal along with some muffins and some fruit, along with milk. And then for lunch, it will be some chef's choice. That's what's going on with the Butte School District there. And then the Belmont Senior Center, they're going to be serving up some cornbread and stew with a three bean salad and peanut butter bars. And that is taking a look at your menus for the schools, the Belmont Senior Center menu, a service of Jay's Refrigeration, right here on your hometown station, KBOW.

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3: Good Friday morning, everyone. Andy Schwab here from the Northern Ag Network with today's Morning Market Report. U.S. Ag Secretary Brooke Rollins is encouraging livestock producers with Forest Service grazing permits to use the administration's June grazing directive. The directives, as you may recall, calls for expanding and streamlining grazing on federal lands while supporting ranchers within existing laws and regulations. USDA says the Forest Service will work to restore at least 500,000 AUMs and also maintain a no net loss of AUMs while also making vacant and closed allotments available for grazing. That directive also calls for improved wildfire planning and recovery, including virtual fencing, along with some greater efficiency under the National Environmental Policy Act. Well, Union Pacific is defending its proposed merger with Norfolk Southern, saying the combination would benefit railroad workers, shippers, and competition. The company says it has reached agreements with seven rail unions that include commitments to protect their union jobs. Now, Union Pacific also says that more than 500 customers have told the Surface Transportation Board that they support the merger. The railroad also says that the competition could create a single operating plan from coast to coast, potentially moving 2.1 million truckloads from the highways each year and potentially saving shippers an estimated $3.5 billion annually. Now, of course, that proposed merger remains under review, and the company is facing opposition and questions about competition and market share, with the Surface Transportation Board taking comments on the proposal through November 18th.
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3: Well, winter wheat planting, according to the Montana Wheat and Barley Committee, is moving ahead in Montana with 32% of the crop in the ground, as that's actually matching the five-year average. September rain improved the surface moisture in many areas, but conditions do vary across the state. For Billings, they received nearly 5 inches of rain during the month, while Great Falls, they recorded less than an inch. Now, despite that recent moisture, 77% of Montana subsoil does remain short to very short on the moisture. In addition to that, MSU warns of recent rains bringing up volunteer wheat and grassy wheat, including wheat streak mosaic risk. Those producers there are being encouraged to control the green bridge and wait at least 2 weeks after the plants are dead before seeding. In addition to all this, MSU has a dryland winter wheat planting outlook tool, and it compares planting dates using field, soil, weather, and climate information. Well, Montana Hereford breeder Mark Elke of Townsend is one of just 6 candidates for 3 seats on the American Hereford Association Board of Directors. Elke operates Elke Herefords with his family, running more than 300 cows and marketing 45 to 50 Hereford bulls annually. The ranch also hosts the Montana Made Sale each fall. Elke has served on the Montana Hereford Association Board for several years and has been an association member for more than 3 decades. He's also been active in agriculture and community organizations across Broadwater County. The American Hereford Association Educational Forum and annual membership meeting is set for October 23rd through the 25th in Kansas City, where members will elect 3 new directors.
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3: The cattle futures yesterday, unfortunately, saw some dips in the deferred feeder cattle futures, while the deferred contracts of live cattle also saw some triple-digit losses. But all in all, it wasn't terrible, and we'll have to see what today's markets shape up to be. Of course, many of the traders are still riding on the highs from Tuesday's $8 to $9 increases following the President Trump's diesel announcement. However, yesterday, the latest export report showing that sales were down 10% from the previous week certainly didn't add any optimism. However, if you compare to the four-week average, well, they were actually up 11%. Of course, one of the main fundamental drivers that the markets are really trying to look for is going to be this week's negotiated cash cattle markets, and many analysts are anticipating to see those prices holding on a steady trend yet again, as some early indicators on very, very light trade yesterday showed that they were about $1 to $2 softer than last week with an average price at $2.18. However, as mentioned, that is on some very light trade, so we'll be waiting throughout this afternoon to find out where the official prices are going to land. Unfortunately, one market that could support a higher run on the cash trade would be the box beef, but yesterday the choice cattle values gave away nearly a dollar, while select values gave away nearly $2.50, with their bids sitting right at $3.75 a hundredweight and $3.51 a hundredweight, respectively. Checking out where the futures finish, well, November feeders dropped just 92 cents at $3.34.87. The deferred March feeder cattle, though, dropping $2.67 at $3.24.22. As for the live cattle futures, the nearby December contract only lost 22 cents at $2.23.55. April live cattle futures, though, also dropping just over a dollar at $2.27.27.
10: Seth Bodner is a wolf in sheep's clothing. He says he's an independent. He's not. Seth Bodner is an elite East Coast Democrat who wants to take away your guns and let the government take away your rights. The NRA gave Seth Bodner an F. That's right, an F. The NRA's grade for the enemies of gun owners. Kurt Almy is different. A tough-on-crime prosecutor, Kurt Almy knows the only thing that stops a bad guy with a gun is a good guy with a gun. Almy knows the Second Amendment is how free people fight tyranny, because tyrants always come for the guns first, then they come for everything else. That's why the NRA gives Kurt Almy an A. Seth Bodner, F-rated, a wolf in sheep's clothing. Kurt Almy, NRA endorsed. More jobs, less government, paid for and is responsible for the content of this ad. Not authorized by any candidate or candidate's committee. 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
3: Unfortunately, yesterday we did see the grain markets having yet again another struggling day, as the sales were pretty sluggish and there was more selling in the contracts. Now, it's not likely to see any markets moving much higher throughout this early morning, as many of the traders are going to wait for the latest World Ag Supply and Demand Estimates report to be released at about 10 a.m. However, if there is a potentially positive figure in that report, well, we could see some exponential gains this morning, as yesterday the KC winter wheat dropped 2 pennies at 7.36. March KC winter wheat also gave away 3 cents yesterday at 7.49. For the Minneapolis spring wheat, the December contract continues to inch back towards that $7 per bushel mark, as yesterday they fell lower by 4 cents at 7.06. March Minneapolis spring wheat notched nickel losses yesterday at 7.23. When you run over a look at the row crops, they too had a softer day, as those traders too were also taking position ahead of today's WASD report. For the December corn, they gave away nearly 2 pennies and barely held on to the $5 per bushel mark, while March corn giving away nearly 2 as well at $5.15. Wrapping up the row crops of the soybeans, the nearby November beans saw the biggest drop as they fell a dime at $12.87. From the Northern Ag Network, I'm Andy Schwab.
0: And that's your Morning Market Report, a service from the People's Bank, KBOW, Butte, Montana.
11: ABC News. I'm
8: Shiri, Preston. Hurricane Isaias has strengthened into a powerful Category 3 storm with maximum sustained winds of 120 miles an hour. The first Atlantic hurricane of the season forecast to intensify rapidly as it approaches the Florida Panhandle. ABC Stephanie Ramos is in Pensacola.
11: People boarding up homes and businesses. Long lines at gas stations ahead of the storm, with many gas stations already running dry. In grocery stores, aisle upon aisle of empty shelves as residents stock up on food and water, preparing for prolonged power outages.
8: States of emergency declared for parts of Florida, Alabama, and Georgia. A call in New York City to abolish ICE following the shooting of a man who had a child in the car with him. Here's ABC's Aaron Katursky.
12: Police say 28-year-old Oscar Belgal was parking his car with a 5-year-old inside when immigration officers rushed in and one of them opened fire. Witnesses say the ICE agent fired from a semi-automatic rifle. The Department of Homeland Security says Belgal is a Dominican national living in the U.S. illegally with a prior grand larceny conviction and suspected gang ties. Officials say he had been released after a 2023 arrest. He was rushed to a hospital and expected to survive. The child was not hurt.
8: Some pushback coming to Defense Secretary Pete Hegseth's order that the firing squad execution of Fort Hood shooter Nidal Hassan be live streamed. ABC's Martha Raddatz.
13: There has not been a public execution in nearly a century. And of course, that was long before the internet, where the execution could live online forever. Senator Tom Tillis writing on X that live streaming the execution is beyond disgusting, saying public executions are what oppressive dictatorships do. It should not be happening in America.
8: Former UN Human Rights Chief Navi Pillay led a commission last year on Gaza determining Israel was committing genocide. She won the Nobel Peace Prize today. This is ABC News.
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8: A big welcome home for the sailors on board the USS Abraham Lincoln, arriving at the port in San Diego after 265 consecutive days at sea, the longest ever. ABC's Trevor Ault was on board.
16: As they come in, there are boats all in the water honking their horns in salute. We saw helicopters flying over, tipping their wings, a wing salute. And of course, we saw a few other aircraft carriers also that were lining up saluting, because everyone can recognize the difficulties and the sacrifices that were made by all of the sailors here.
8: The ex-fiancé of actress Hayden Panettiere has moved to take control of her estate amid claims that others continue trying to make money off her death.
17: Vladimir Klitschko and their 11-year-old daughter Kaya, who is the sole heir to the star's multi-million dollar fortune, appearing virtually before a Los Angeles court on Thursday. It comes after the Ukrainian former boxer filed a petition claiming a non-family member had sold some of Panettiere's jewelry at a pawn shop. Attorneys for Klitschko asking for him to have the power to request and authorize law enforcement to investigate and aid in the recovery of property believed to have been misappropriated.
8: ABC's Alex Stone. Former Prince Andrew has been awarded $400,000 in compensation after he was forced to surrender the lease on his longtime home ahead of a schedule amid a public outcry over his relationship with Jeffrey Epstein. Andrew Mountbatten Windsor left Royal Lodge, a 30-room home near Windsor Castle, and he was due compensation for leaving early. Sherry Preston, ABC News.
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0: 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ABC News, a service of the Wise River Mercantile. 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
0: Taking a look at your weather forecast for today, as we're going to see the sunny skies, a high of 75 degrees. However, those winds, they could reach us as high as 40 miles per hour. Tonight, we do have increasing clouds with a low around 36 degrees, and those winds continue to gust around 30 miles per hour. And for your Saturday, we'll have rain in the forecast, snow overnight with a high around 55 degrees. Currently outside the mining city, we do have the clouds in the sky, and we are sitting with a temperature of 41 degrees. 41 degrees also in Whitehall, 46 degrees in Deer Lodge, 45 degrees in Dillon, 46 degrees in Payson, 37 degrees in Drummond, 44 degrees in Phillipsburg, 50 degrees in Boulder, 48 degrees in Anaconda, and 37 degrees in Wise River. That's your weather forecast right here on your hometown station, KBOW, a service of Shea Realty.
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0: KBOW, your hometown station, on this day, October 9th. Well, today's word of the day. Are you ready? Debonair. 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Debonair, your word of the day for October 9th.
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0: KBOW, your hometown station, and today being October 9th, today's National Day, Beer and Pizza Day. 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
1: I'm retired Montana Supreme Court Justice Pat Cotter. On the Supreme Court, one principle guided me. Everyone deserves a fair, impartial hearing. That's why I'm joining eight other retired Supreme Court justices to support CI 132. It keeps judicial elections nonpartisan. Vote yes on 132.
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0: The Butte Symphony opens its 77th season on Saturday, October 10th, with guest artist Joanna Berg playing Mozart's Flute Concerto in D, a masterpiece in skill and virtuosity. 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

KBOW, your hometown station. On this Friday morning, more importantly, October the 9th, let's see what this time capsule has to bring me today as it is. Oh my goodness, a light one. Yeah, here we go. A light time capsule for the 9th day of October. I'll be back with your time capsule, a service of Big Brothers, Big Sisters. It's time for the annual Bowl for Kids' Sake fundraiser, benefiting Big Brothers, Big Sisters of Butte. 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And let's take a look at what happened on this day, October 9th. 1781, the last major battle of the American Revolutionary War took place in Yorktown, Virginia. The American forces led by George Washington defeated the British troops under Lord Cornwallis. 1858, mail service by stagecoach between San Francisco, California and St. Louis, Missouri had begun. And 1872, Aaron Montgomery started his mail order business with the delivery of the first mail order catalog. The firm later became Montgomery Ward's. 1876, Alexander Graham Bell and Thomas Watson made their longest telephone call to date. It was a distance of 2 miles. 1888, the public was admitted to the Washington Monument for the first time. 1919, the Cincinnati Reds won the World Series. The win would be later tainted when 8 Chicago White Sox were charged with throwing the game. The incident became known as the Black Sox Scandal. 1930, aviator Laura Ingalls landed in Glendale, California to complete the first solo transcontinental flight across the U.S. by a woman. 1936, the first generator at Boulder Dam began transmitting electricity to Los Angeles, California. The name of the dam was later changed to Hoover Dam. 1946, the first electric blanket went on sale in Petersburg, Virginia. And 1983, Helen Moss joined the Brownies at the age of 83. She became the oldest person to become a member. Probably couldn't get away from the Girl Scout cookies. All right, Dan, being today, October 9th, well, today is your birthday. Big happy birthday goes out to you from all of us right here on your hometown station, KBOW. You are also celebrating your birthday with singer Megan Maroney. She is 29 years old today. And you're also celebrating your birthday with actor Tyler James Williams. He is 34 years old today. Along with football player George Kittle. He is 33 years old today. Actor Tony Shalhoub is 73 years old today. Actor Chris O'Dowd is 47. Actor Scott Bakula is 72 years old today. Actor Steve Burns, remember Steve from Blue's Clues? Yeah, 53 years old today. Actor Gerald Jermon is 29 years old today. And also celebrating your birthday with actor John O'Hurley. He's 72. And actress Jennifer Aspen, she's 53. A big happy birthday goes out to them, but especially to you on this day of Beer and Pizza Day. Enjoy some beer, have some pizza, and just enjoy your special day. Maybe carry it on into the weekend. All right, let's hear from the birthday girl, Miss Megan Maroney, celebrating her 29th birthday today. Talking about that Tennessee orange right here on your hometown station, KBOW, your time capsule, a service of Big Brothers, Big Sisters.

0: 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We'll check in with staff meteorologist Jeff Womack as he explains what's happening with our weather for today and the remainder of the week, and that will be a service from Sticks and Stones.
1: 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You'll see changes happening from week to week. And don't forget, we're already here and ready to help. 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We'd love to get your family out camping and boating yet this year. 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I'll be back with you next week with another update.
2: One more warm round of 70s before we got to put them away for the season, it looks like. But it's going to be a windy ride to get there with wind gusts up to about 30 miles per hour. And that is announcing that cold front that's going to come right out of the north, out of Alberta. Now, at the upper levels, we've got this big push in the storm track. In fact, it's going to split apart, and one branch of it goes to the south of us. And it's that energy that sets the stage for our first winter event of the year. Now, here in Silver Bow County and up through, all the way through I-90 to the west, we've got that winter storm watch in place, and this is for Saturday evening through Sunday afternoon, and that does include Homestake Pass up around McDonald Pass, those of you listening on Highway 12 and here in Butte. Now, the timing on that, Saturday evening all the way through late Sunday afternoon. Now, some of the pass levels could be in for about 3 to 7 inches of heavy, wet snow. Here in the valleys, I think we'll get off by about 1 to 3. Those of you along the benches, though, some heavier rounds. And those of you that might be looking to do some camping and hunting and that sort of thing, well, get ready around some of the backcountry. We're talking about 6 to 12 inches in the right place. So consider that, because this afternoon you'll still be seeing some sunshine and warm temperatures, but things looking to change very quickly Saturday night into Sunday especially. Then it's going to stay wintry on Sunday, at least through about midday, and the chance of some snow showers going into Monday. Then we're going to clear out. Temperatures a little bit closer to normal this time of year, but some showers as we get into midweek and next week. But again, a winter storm watch for us from Saturday evening through Sunday afternoon. Forecast details coming to you next.
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2: Anaconda, starting off sunny, will be at 78, late 40 overnight tonight. Some rain and windy conditions coming in on Saturday. And then the winter storm watch for us in effect for measurable snow here in the valley. We'll start things out on Sunday, 24. And expecting that snow overnight through about midday on Sunday. And Sunday's high is only 37 after being into the 70s today. So that'll definitely be a shock to the system. All right, so for Monday now, partly cloudy skies, not quite as cold, but still chilly, as daytime highs are looking to be in the upper 40s. Sunshine's back for us on Tuesday. We're back to 57, 55, but some showers coming in the form of rain. So mix Wednesday night into Thursday possible. We'll get you through this big system before we fine-tune that. All right, for Deer Lodge, 78, late 35 overnight tonight, and then we'll sneak in the 50s for you on Saturday, but then the rain and it starts to kick in. So does the wind Saturday afternoon. But then by Saturday night, yeah, snow comes to us as well. And we'll have some measurable snow here around the valley, I think, of about 1 to 3 inches. A little bit more than that possible to the further west of us. Now, only 36 for Sunday. As we get into Monday, I'm not going to roll out a snow shower. And temperatures in the teens for us. 44 for our high temperature, though, on Monday. And then we pretty much ride the 50s wagon going into next week with mid-50s Tuesday, Wednesday, and Thursday. And then for Whitehall, We're going to try to sneak in one more 80 for you before the big changes. 43 overnight tonight, so 36-mile-an-hour gusts by Saturday. That lets you know those big changes are winding in here, and we'll get some moisture to work with, and that'll bring some cold rain going into Saturday evening. That's going to set the stage for some snowy conditions, especially Cardwell Hill. I would be careful of that Sunday morning. Now, Sunday afternoon, we'll be at 39 is all. Going into next week, we get back into the 40s, but things still a little windy. Sunshine comes out. We get a chance to thaw out with a temperature of 56 midweek. Now for Butte, 77 today, the warmest it is going to be for a while. Keeping in mind, our normal high for this time of year, 58. We'll be at 54 on Saturday with a lot of wind and rain going into the afternoon. Then that snow level drops like a freight elevator here on Sunday as we'll be in the 20s, and then we get that light snow here in the valley. Now, we're under that winter storm watch too, Saturday evening through Sunday afternoon, so keep that in mind. All right, not going to rule out a few little light snow showers going into Monday as we'll be at 19, the coldest we've been in quite a while around here, 43 for our high temperature on Monday. Now, we start to see things level out as we get into Tuesday with sunshine and temperatures in the mid-50s. Partly cloudy on Wednesday, some late evening overnight showers Wednesday going into Thursday. We could get a rain-snow combo again, but temperatures on Thursday, 49 for our high. I'm meteorologist Jeff Womack. That's the KBOW Copper 94 weather.
0: And thanks, Jeff. Currently outside the mining city, we do have some clouds in the sky. 39 degrees is our current temperature. 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
0: With the information you need, I'm Keith Valentine. The news this hour is a service of Thriftway Super Stops. 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A 31-year-old Billings man has been charged with deliberate homicide after a woman was found shot to death on Thursday afternoon. According to the Billings Police Department, officers did respond to a report of a shooting in the 4200th block of Carlton Avenue Southwest. Officers found a 47-year-old woman suffering from multiple gunshot wounds. Police and medical personnel attempted to save her life, but she was pronounced dead at the scene. NBC Montana did report that police identified the suspect as Scott Freeland Jr. of Billings. He was then taken into custody at the scene and transported to the Yellowstone County Detention Facility, where he was charged with deliberate homicide. President Donald Trump is expected to be in Kalispell sometime next week, hoping to shore up Republican Aaron Flynn's chances of continuing the GOP's Western U.S. House District winning streak. An exact time and even the day are still in flux. According to the campaign sources, the initial expectation was that Trump would be in Kalispell on Tuesday, but that has become less certain. Flint and Democrat Sam Forestag are slated to debate in Missoula on Tuesday morning. The race is a statistical tie, according to polling conducted in the past month for Montana Free Press and other public sources. Trump's Flathead County vote share in 2024 was more than double that of former Vice President Kamala Harris, meaning Trump, whenever he arrives, will be singing to the choir. And that Flathead County choir, it turns out, has its fair share of mumblers. Election results over the course of several cycles show that white Flathead County has the second largest population of Republican voters in the state. Only Yellowstone County has more. Midterm turnout in Flathead County for a U.S. House is only 72% of turnout in a presidential election year. Republican support takes a 9,000-vote step down from Flathead County to Gallatin. The district's more sparsely populated counties are less strictly about turnout, but they don't pack Flathead's punch in sheer numbers. KBOW News Time, 7:37.
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0: KBOW News Time, 7:37, as the news does continue on. The Barb Marshall Wilderness Foundation will host its annual Bob Fest celebration and fundraiser on Friday, October 16th at the Flathead County Fairgrounds Expo Building in Kalispell. The event will feature live music, dinner, games, raffles, and auctions to support the foundation's wilderness stewardship and education programs. Attendees can meet the mules that help transport gear and supply for volunteer crews working in the Bob Marshall Wilderness. Activities will also include cross-cut saw competitions, mantis wrapping demonstrations, a photo booth, and outdoor-themed games for children. NBC Montana did report that live music will be provided by the Mossy Rock Combo, a Northwest Montana string band. Dinner will feature a taco bar from the Salty Cafe with Desert donated by Sears Bakery. Silent Alliance.

0: are now up to date right here on your hometown station, and you say his name and he appears. No, not Joe Hendry, but Aaron Flint. How are you doing?
1: Hey, Keith, great to see you again. Yeah, I was listening in on the news as you were reporting on the debate coming up next week. I can't wait for our next debate coming up. What did you say, Tuesday?
0: That's what NBC Montana said.
1: Well, perfect. I think that's what I'm focused on. My son's playing a football game tonight. So I got football tonight in Columbia Falls, and then I got volleyball for my daughter here in Butte tomorrow. So other than that, the rest of the schedule can wait.
0: There you go. There you go. So what have you been up to since we last talked?
1: Well, speaking of debates, this was great. We finally had a debate. I don't know what took so long, but we finally had a debate yesterday. The Montana Television Network station, so KXLF here in Butte, and then, of course, KBZK Bozeman, et cetera. We recorded the debate at noon yesterday. It's now on YouTube with the MTN stations, but it's also going to air tonight at 6, so on your local MTN station, you can watch the debate. I would just encourage everybody, you're going to get a lot of junk in your mailbox, and you're going to see and hear a lot of junk in advertising. This is your chance to see, this is Aaron Flint here. I'm the Republican candidate for Congress, but, I'm the Republican candidate, but I'm getting union support because this race is about common sense over crazy. And of course, I'm a retired lieutenant colonel, fifth generation Montanan, hosted a statewide radio talk show, going to bat for Montana every day. And on the flip side, my opponent, he doesn't want to tell you this, but he's a far left lobbyist who lobbied for all the crazy stuff. Now, you've probably heard that he was a lobbyist for men and girls sports and men and girls bathrooms and sanctuary cities for criminal illegal aliens to steal your jobs and undermine your wages. But you may not have heard that he was a far-left lobbyist who used your taxpayer dollars to try to support higher property taxes and to try to force you into paying a sales tax. So it's common sense versus crazy. You can see it. Just go watch the debate, and you can see both candidates and what we have to say.
0: Right. And so with President Trump coming to Kalispell, is that like a good thing, bad thing, like with everything going on right now? What's your take?
1: I told this to my opponent yesterday because he pretends to be one thing. It's unfortunate. It's pretty phony. He pretends to be this poor blue-collar working-class guy. He wouldn't even put on a coat for the TV debate. He wants to represent you in Congress, but he couldn't even put on a jacket for the debate yesterday. Oh, but he'll wear a full suit when he was lobbying in Helena for illegal aliens or to stick you with higher property taxes. And so he puts on this phony, oh, I'm just a blue-collar guy. He's a high-paid lobbyist. But I'd also say this. Hey, you brought AOC and Bernie Sanders to Missoula, or he brought AOC to Missoula earlier this year. And remember when AOC and Bernie Sanders flew into Missoula on their private jet, and then they just plopped this guy on the stage? Well, why not bring AOC back? Hey, why don't you, I said this to him yesterday. I said, I know you're going to lie about me, but at least be honest about who you are. At least tell the truth about yourself, because he's refusing to tell people who he really is and what he really stands for. So why don't you bring AOC back here before Election Day? Look, I'm more than happy to have the President of the United States come here to Montana. I haven't heard confirmed reports of where everything's going to take place and when yet, but I'll tell you what, to have the ear of the President of the United States, whether the President is a Democrat or Republican, that is critical, because if I want to take care of Butte and I want to fight for environmental cleanup here in Butte, or I want to fight for opportunities in the mining sector, if I want to fix our forests, if we want to support trades and trades education, if we're going to make the Montana dream affordable again, the ability for me to sit down or pick up the phone and call the President of the United States of America is huge. Look, even Mike Mansfield, the renowned Mike Mansfield, a Democrat, prominent Senate Majority Leader, later Ambassador. I got to know several of his former Chief of Staff when I worked for Senator Conrad Burns. Mike Mansfield would go sit down with Republicans and get the job done. And I'm common sense. My opponent is one of these far-left crazies from Portland, a lobbyist, and I'm a guy who can sit down and work with anybody.
0: Right. And there you go. It seems like, you're easy to talk to. And the whole thing is that, yeah, you have the whole political banter going on, but you don't really see a whole lot of truce to

0: you know, of course they're going to try to dig up the dirt, so to speak. And then as the time does progress on, right up until election day, it might get a little bit heavier. But, you know, the whole thing is that you stay your ground, and basically you're just a human guy and trying to help the human and the individual population of Montana.
1: Well, you know, I think, you know, being a fifth generation Montana and my family homesteaded here, somebody who served in the military. Look, the men and women I served with in the military, just incredible Americans. And they were Republicans, they were Democrats, they were independents, they were libertarians, or they could care less about anybody from any political party. And, you know, when I was in Iraq a little over 20 years ago, the enemy didn't ask if we were Republicans or Democrats before they IED'd our Humvees or before they fired rockets at us or started shooting at us. They just wanted to kill us all because we were Americans and because we stood for Western values. And so I think everyday Montana kids get that. I'd also say, you know, obviously for me, my family homesteaded here. This land and her people matter a lot to me. But I also know there's a lot of new folks who have come into Montana, and they fled the tyranny in some of these failed cities on the West Coast. And they do not want to see Montana turn into the place that they fled from. They do not want to see Western Montana turn into Portland. And that's why we got to keep the crazy out of Montana.
0: Right. Yeah, exactly. So, you know, I mean, like I said, I think that, you know, whether the win or lose, I think that, you know, you want to see the change and you want to see change happen. And so I think you're going to do your best to try to make it happen, you know, because you're in a spot and then you get the title, you know, whether when you know, if you do win, let's just say, you know, that there's the possibility that you win and then you become that person, that individual that people are going to kind of draw towards and say, hey, you know, we voted for you. Now what?
1: Now let's get the job done.
0: Yeah, right.
1: And now what? That's a great question, because now what? Look, whether Republicans hold the House or Democrats take the House, I think Republicans are actually going to do a lot better, because the Democrats have put forward these crazy candidates, kind of like my lobbyist opponent from Portland, who flew in AOC earlier this year. So I think Republicans are actually going to do a lot better. But either way, whether Republicans hold the House or Democrats take the House, the margins are going to be so thin that you've got to work together to get some things done. You know, Tim Sheehy, a good friend of mine, a fellow veteran, I knew him before somebody thankfully convinced him to run for the U.S. Senate. He's proven right now that as the, I call him the FNG, to use a military term, he's the new guy on Capitol Hill. California Democrats are working with Montana Republicans like Tim Sheehy to fix our forests and to better fight these wildfires. And I think there's three key categories where we can do that, where I think we can get union guys and non-union guys, Democrats and Republicans, to actually team up and get some things done. And one of them is trades education and bringing, you know, common sense back to the equation. The second one is fixing our forests, just like what Tim Sheehy has proven right now. And then another one is permitting modernization. We're seeing infrastructure delays, and then it ends up costing more and more money. If we want to get affordable housing online, if we want to fix our bridges and our roads, we've got to modernize our permitting processes right now. I mean, government regulations and red tape is 30% of the price of a home is because of big government regulations and red tape. So some big government socialist endorsed by AOC and Ilhan Omar and these terrorist sympathizers, their big government approach is what created the problem. It's not going to get us out of the problem.
0: Right. Yeah, there you go. Well, all right. Well, Aaron, yeah, good luck to you. And good luck on the next debates. And, you know, I encourage everyone to tune in to tonight, 6 p.m., to watch that debate. And, you know, it's all decisions up to you about, like, who's really telling the truth.
1: That's right. Early voting has already started. You can in-person early vote. Absentee ballots come out very soon. FlintForMontana.com is the website. We've got a veterans meet and greet. If any fellow veterans want to come see us today, 9:30 at City Brew. Keith, great to see you as always.
0: Right.
1: Thanks for all you do.
0: Yeah, thank you. All right, Aaron Flint, you know, it's all up in the air until November. We'll have to wait and see what happens after that.

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0: 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The Belmont Senior Center. 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
0: 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As if you're traveling on over towards Bozeman and Billings, a little bit of road construction does occur before you enter onto Homestake Pass. Homestake Pass, you got good road conditions along with Pipestone, Whitehall, and Cardwell, and over Cardwell Hill. And then going towards Helena, good road conditions go over that way. A little bit of road construction happening in the Helena area. Missoula, you got good road conditions going in that direction with no road construction. And also in Dillon, no road construction, so you got good road conditions. If you're traveling, travel safely, because everybody loves to see your smiling face when you do arrive at your destination. KBOW, Butte, Montana.
2: From ABC News, I'm Sherry Preston. Federal authorities are providing more information about the ICE shooting in New York City last night. 28-year-old Oscar Belgal was shot when agents opened fire, they say, after he tried to hit them with his vehicle. DHS Chief Mark Wayne Mullen confirming minutes ago there was a 5-year-old in the car with him.
3: We wasn't aware the child was in the car, I can tell you that. But you know who was? Oscar. Oscar knew he had a child in his car. Oscar chose to accelerate at a high rate of speed and ram two different vehicles.
2: New York Mayor Zoran Mamdani calling for ICE to be abolished and to leave New York.
4: We know that ICE is rotten to its core.
2: Mullen responding.
3: It's shameful that you have a mayor that goes out there and puts criminals over law-abiding citizens.
2: Hurricane Isaias strengthening to a Category 3 storm with maximum sustained winds of 120 miles an hour. Florida Governor Ron DeSantis warning those in places like Pensacola.
5: There's going to be major impacts throughout the Florida panhandle. Everyone has understood that, and everyone's really been working together to make sure that we are ready to go.
2: The hurricane expected to make landfall late tonight or early tomorrow. The winner of this year's Nobel Peace Prize is Navi Pillay, former head of the UN Commission on Human Rights and current member of the International Criminal Court.
6: We are living through an era when international law and human rights are under significant political attack. This worsening reality is particularly visible with the attacks on the International Criminal Court.
2: Israel strongly denouncing the award. Last year, Pillay headed up a UN panel that determined Israel committed genocide in Gaza. There hasn't been a public execution in this country for nearly a century, but the Pentagon announcing the firing squad execution of Fort Hood shooter Nidal Hassan will be live-streamed in December. You're listening to ABC News.
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2: Troy Williams, a popular chef from San Diego who had allegedly been on the run for nearly 15 years, has now been arrested in San Diego.
13: Authorities say Williams was among the suspects who kidnapped, assaulted, and shot a woman back in 2012 and left her in a field in Davenport. U.S. Marshals saying this arrest is a perfect example of those who think they have bested law enforcement and evaded arrest. Marshals remain resolute in the relentless pursuit of the most dangerous offenders.
2: That's ABC's Sophie Flay. Williams was a chef at Miss B's Coconut Club in San Diego. The NFL is joining the state of New Jersey in asking the Supreme Court to allow regulation of prediction markets like Kalshi and Polymarket. ESPN reporter David Perdum covers the business of sports betting and says maybe there do need to be some rules.
14: What is very worried about is that there are not the proper oversight being installed in prediction markets ecosystem where player props and betting on league games and things like odds to win the Super Bowl, they just aren't getting the oversight that the league would like to see.
2: Mortgage rates keep rising. Freddie Mac says the average for a 30-year home loan is now up to 7.4%, the seventh week in a row rates have gone up. A year ago, the average rate was 6.3%. And we're still at record highs for autumn gas prices. AAA puts a national average for a gallon of regular at $4.36. It's the first time on record. Gas in October has been above $4 a gallon. Sherry Preston, ABC News.
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0: 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ABC News, a service of the Columbus Plaza. And now, about to take a look at your weather forecast. And that will be a service from the World Museum of Mining. 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That's what it feels like when you visit the World Museum of Mining. 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Hours subject to change with inclement weather. Uncover hidden stories. Marvel at rare treasures. 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The World Museum of Mining, located at 155 Museum Way in historic Uptown Butte. Ask about memberships. And taking a look at that weather forecast for today, as we're going to see the sunny skies, a high around 76 degrees. However, those winds could be gusting as high as 40 miles per hour. Tonight, we do have the increasing clouds with a low around 36 degrees, with winds still continuing to gust as high as 30 miles per hour. And for your Saturday, we do have rain in the forecast with overnight snow as well, with winds gusting as high as 22 miles per hour. They're predicting those heavy gusty winds, and we're going to sit out with a high around 55 degrees. Currently outside the mining city, we do have clouds in the sky. 42 degrees is our current temperature. 42 degrees also in Helena. 52 degrees in Boulder. 46 degrees in Deer Lodge and in Dillon. 41 degrees in Whitehall. 47 degrees in Basin. 36 degrees in Drummond, 52 degrees in Boulder, 50 degrees in Anaconda and Wise River, 39 degrees. And that's your weather forecast right here on your hometown station, KBOW, a service of the World Museum of Mining.
20: Roz, my tender, oozing blossom, you're looking fabulous today. Is that a new haircut? 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You've had a lift, you've had a tuck, you've had something. Something has been inserted in your skin that makes you look like... 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

0: 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It all happens at the Club Modern at 1 p.m. You can join the ACL Lodge at number 33. As the event kicks off at 1 and will feature both live and silent auctions, all funds raised will help support the children of Anaconda during the holiday season. And for more information, you must call John at 490-4817.
1: I'm retired Montana Supreme Court Justice Pat Cotter. 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It keeps judicial elections nonpartisan. Vote yes on 132.
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1: Six and Stone, Schulte Glass, and Ridgeline Heating and Cooling present our Butte High Athlete of the Week. Jack Muhlenstein gave an amazing performance at the recent Class AA State Golf Tournament in Great Falls. He fired back-to-back even par rounds of 72 at the Mellar Country Club, finishing the tournament at 144 and bringing home a third-place medal. The performance earned Muhlenstein All-State honors and established him as one of the top returning golfers in Montana. Congratulations, Jack. You're Athlete of the Week.

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7: 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The Chancellor's Award of Distinction recognizes exceptional personnel and professional accomplishments. NBC Montana did report the Early Impact Award honors graduates making significant contributions early in their careers, while the Distinguished Alumni Awards recognize outstanding professional achievements and services to the university. Jesse Zents girls aced their final regular season test on Thursday on a Chamber of Commerce of the Bill Roberts Golf Course. Helena High girl captured four races during the annual Capital City 7 of 7 Cross Country Invitational as the Bengals swept team events titles for the first time in known history. Freshman Willa Sweeney buttoned up the Bengals girls' triumph, gliding to 10th in the highly anticipated number one race. Three of Helena High top runners, our freshman, and Clara Ospie, clocked a sub-6-minute first mile on her way to third place in the number two race on Thursday. Mackenzie Young won the number three race by nearly 14 seconds, turning in a time of 19:25. Helena High boys placed all seven runners in the top three of respective races. Senior Milo Kaufman solidified the Bengals team title with a third place result in the number one race at 16:15. Joe Melton claimed second in the number two race at 16:32. Emery Kleisler, Tristan Hill, Derek Burry, Ander Swivlin, and Hank Colburn rounded out Helena High performances on Thursday. The Bengals finished 3 points better than Bozeman High, which won four races, including the number one event with individual state title favorite Taylor Neal. Billings Central sophomore Addison Kegel appears prepared to defend her Class A state title. Kegel dominated the number one girls race Thursday, besting Bozeman's Phoebe Maxmer by more than 20 seconds. The Montana Standard did report that Kegel posted a 5-minute, 17-second first mile, averaging 5:30 per mile over the entire race distance. Kegel was one of the only five girls on Thursday to log a sub-6-minute second mile at 5:31. It was the fastest of the event, as Kegel's 17:3 established a personal best as Montana's top female cross-country time of the 2026 season thus far. Polson's Morgan Delaney owned that spot entering Thursday, but did not participate in the 7 of 7. Only three Class A girl runners have posted a sub-18-minute time this season. And we do have football on the docket for this evening at 6 p.m. You can catch Butte High against Flathead if you're not able to make it to Naranchi Stadium. It is all broadcasted right here on KBOW 550 AM, 101.5 FM, and of course on the web, KBOW550.net, with Ron and Morgan calling that play-by-play action, a service of the Sportsman of the Air. On to the national side of the sports scene, as LeBron James sat at the same cubby he has for years in the visitor's locker room at Barclays Center. His jersey still had number 23 stitched on the front and back. And when he shook talcum powder into his hands at center court for his pregame chalk toss, well, the throngs of fans held up their cell phones as they always have to record the ritual. But Thursday night's game between Philadelphia 76ers and Brooklyn Nets was anything but old hat for the 24-year-old veteran who made his preseason debut with the fourth and likely last franchise of his career. It was also the preseason debut for the Sixers' planned starting lineup of Joel Embiid, Jaylen Brown, Tyrese Maxey, and Vijay Edgecombe. It was flanking the 41-year-old star as the unit outscored the Nets by 2 points in the 10 minutes and was on the court in the first half as James made the impact immediately when his passing, finding a streaking Edgecombe with a three-quarter court feed to set up a second-year guard for a layup just more than a minute into the game. James played 18 minutes in all in the first half and finished with 10 points, 4 rebounds, and a team-high of 5 assists. Philadelphia outscored Brooklyn by 10 in James's minutes. He attempted only one field goal, which he made, and the rest of his points came at the foul line, where he went 8 for 8. And that is your Sports and Stuff right here on your hometown station, KBOW Sports and Stuff, a service from Montana Tech University, where your future begins to become a little bit brighter all by the use of your fingers by logging onto the website montanatech.edu. Let's go ahead now and check in with staff meteorologist Jeff Womack as he explains what's happening with our weather for today and the remainder of the week. And that will be a service from Jackie and the crew of the Legion Oasis.
8: One more warm round of 70s before we got to put them away for the season, it looks like. But it's going to be a windy ride to get there with wind gusts up to about 30 miles per hour. And that is announcing that cold front that's going to come right out of the north, out of Alberta. Now, at the upper levels, we've got this big push in the storm track. In fact, it's going to split apart, and one branch of it goes to the south of us. And it's that energy that sets the stage for our first winter event of the year. Now, here in Silver Bow County and up through all the way through I-90 to the west, we've got that winter storm watch in place, and this is for Saturday evening through Sunday afternoon, and that does include Homestake Pass up around McDonald Pass, those of you listening on Highway 12 and here in Butte. Now, the timing on that, Saturday evening all the way through late Sunday afternoon. Now, some of the pass levels could be in for about 3 to 7 inches of heavy, wet snow. Here in the valleys, I think we'll get off by about 1 to 3. Those of you along the benches, though, some heavier rounds. And those of you that might be looking to do some camping and hunting and that sort of thing, well, get ready around some of the backcountry. We're talking about 6 to 12 inches in the right place. So consider that, because this afternoon you'll still be seeing some sunshine and warm temperatures, but things looking to change very quickly Saturday night into Sunday especially. Then it's going to stay wintry on Sunday, at least through about midday, and the chance of some snow showers going into Monday. Then we're going to clear out. Temperatures a little bit closer to normal this time of year, but some showers as we get into midweek and next week. But again, a winter storm watch for us from Saturday evening through Sunday afternoon. Forecast details coming to you next.
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8: Anaconda, starting off sunny, will be at 78, late 40 overnight tonight. Some rain and windy conditions coming in on Saturday. And then the winter storm watch for us in effect for measurable snow here in the valley. We'll start things out on Sunday, 24. And expecting that snow overnight through about midday on Sunday. And Sunday's high is only 30. After being into the 70s today, so that'll definitely be a shock to the system. All right, so for Monday now, partly cloudy skies, not quite as cold, but still chilly, as daytime highs are looking to be in the upper 40s. Sunshine's back for us on Tuesday. We're back to 57, 55, but some showers coming in the form of rain, so mix Wednesday night into Thursday possible. We'll get you through this big system before we fine-tune that. All right, for Deer Lodge, 78, late 35 overnight tonight, and then we'll sneak in the 50s for you on Saturday, but then the rain starts to kick in. So does the wind Saturday afternoon. But then by Saturday night, yeah, snow comes to us as well. And we'll have some measurable snow here around the valley, I think, of about 1 to 3 inches, a little bit more than that possible to the further west of us. Now, only 36 for Sunday. As we get into Monday, I'm not going to roll out a snow shower, and temperatures in the teens for us, 44 for our high temperature, though, on Monday. And then we pretty much ride the 50s wagon going into next week with mid-50s Tuesday, Wednesday, and Thursday. And then for Whitehall, we're going to try to sneak in one more 80 for you before the big changes. 43 overnight tonight, so 36-mile-an-hour gusts by Saturday. That lets you know those big changes are winding in here, and we'll get some moisture to work with, and that'll bring some cold rain going into Saturday evening. That's going to set the stage for some snowy conditions, especially Cardwell Hill. I would be careful of that Sunday morning. Now, Sunday afternoon will be at 39 as all. Going into next week, we get back into the 40s, but things still a little windy. Sunshine comes out, we get a chance to thaw out with a temperature of 56 midweek. Now for Butte, 77 today, the warmest it is going to be for a while. Keeping in mind our normal high for this time of year, 58. We'll be at 54 on Saturday with a lot of wind and rain going into the afternoon. Then that snow level drops like a freight elevator here on Sunday, as we'll be in the 20s, and then we get that light snow here in the valley. Now, we're under that winter storm watch too, Saturday evening through Sunday afternoon, so keep that in mind. All right, not going to roll out a few little light snow showers going into Monday, as we'll be at 19, the coldest we've been in quite a while around here, 43 for our high temperature on Monday. Now, we start to see things level out as we get into Tuesday with sunshine and temperatures in the mid-50s. Partly cloudy on Wednesday, some late evening overnight showers Wednesday going into Thursday. We could get a rain-snow combo again, but temperatures on Thursday, 49 for our high. I'm meteorologist Jeff Womack. That's the KBOW Copper 94 weather.
7: And thanks, Jeff. Currently outside the mining city, we do have some clouds in the sky, and 41 degrees is our current temperature. 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
7: With the information you need, I'm Keith Valentine. The News Hour is a service of Mead Lumber. It's a shorter ballot for Butte Silver Bow County voters this year, as most county and state level elected offices are not on this year's general election ballots. They will, though, be faced with a decision of whether to change the way local government operates. Absentee ballots will be sent later on today to voters who requested one. Election day is November 3rd. Voters can drop off absentee ballots at the county clerk and recorder's office, located on the second floor of the Butte Silver Bow County Courthouse. According to the Secretary of State's website, mailed ballots must be sent back at least 1 week before Election Day. According to a chart of Butte Silver Bow County elected officials, 3 seats are available on the Mile High Conservation District on November's ballot. Members of the board work closely on local conservation efforts with local government entities and nonprofits. Every voter in the state will have a state representative on their ballot. In Butte, those are 4 House districts, 70, 71, 72, 73, and 74. No Butte voters will have a state Senate race on their ballot. Lawmaker establish state policy and control its budget. Justice of the Peace Ben Penzrek faces a retention vote this year. In that role, his responsibilities are divided into criminal, civil, and small claims division. The Justice Court criminal jurisdiction lies within the Fish and Game statutes. Misdemeanor offenses not to exceed a $500 fine or 1 year of incarceration and preliminary hearings for other offenses. Its civil jurisdiction lies between claims of $7,000 to $12,000 and small claims between $3,000 and $7,000, among other responsibilities. Montana Senator did report there are 7 questions related to potential changes on Butte Silver Bow voters' general election ballot. Should voters opt to retain rather than revise the existing charter in the first related question on ballots, no other question result will matter. With the next question, voters could retain the city county's existing executive structure with a chief executive elected at large, or nix it in favor of hiring a city manager and electing a mayor at large to preside over the Council of Commissioners. Another question allows voters to decide whether to maintain the existing number of commissioners, 12 who serve part-time, or shrink the council to 4 full-time commissioners. 2 other questions could fundamentally change the fire service structure in Butte. One asks voters whether they want to maintain or change charter provisions relating to fire services. The other would either remove volunteer fire departments from the charter and allow them to operate independently of the city county, or establish a unified system of the paid and volunteer fire departments under the city county and give it full authority over all fire departments. The unified system would also appoint a volunteer fire coordinator. The final 2 questions could allow commissioners to formalize the creation and operation of neighborhood councils intended to more accurately inform commissioners of community concerns, and could establish a reclamation and environmental service department. The Walkerville Study Commission placed 2 questions on residents' ballots relating to the town's own structure of government. Walkerville voters will decide whether to add an at-large alderperson, which would increase the town council from 4 to 5 members. They will also decide whether to switch the town's election years from odd numbers to even-numbered years. Well, it turns out handling over your cell phone at the beginning of a school day and not getting it back until day's end has not been much of a hardship. That's the lesson learned by Butte Central High School staff and students after officials implemented the bell-to-bell ban for students at the beginning of the school year. Bell-to-bell means cell phones are unavailable throughout the school day. The Montana Standard did report that 7 weeks in, and staff and students see it as a positive move. The idea to ban cell phones originated from the school's Academic Excellence Committee. The Pew Research Center reports that 95% of U.S. teenagers have access to a mobile device. The center, according to its website, is a nonpartisan fact tank that informs the public without the issues, attitudes, and trends shaping the world. In a study posted in July, the center reported that 77% of adult Americans support in-class bans for middle and high school students, with 48% backing bell-to-bell school cell phone bans. The Montana Standard did report, according to a January 9th Newsweek article, full cell phone bans are now enforced in 26 states, while the other states have authorized limited usage. A future sign of success for the newly implemented ban can be found each day at lunchtime. Montana's Utility Commission says an investigation into consumer complaints about unusually high power bills in August has turned up nothing nefarious, according to a spokesperson. Michael Turner, the External Affairs Coordinator for the Montana Public Service Commission, told the Missoulian last week that he and commission staffers looked into about 500 customer complaints about Northwestern energy bills. The Montana Standard did report that Northwestern is the largest regulated utility in Montana and is by far the largest supplier of natural gas and electricity in the state. In late August, the PCS, Department of Public Service Regulation, announced it was investigating hundreds of consumer complaints about significant increases on their August billing statements from Northwestern. Northwestern Energy Public Relations Specialist Jody Black sent the Missoulian a statement in August about the issue. She said that Northwestern provides customers with tools, information, and personal assistance year-round to help them understand their energy use and monthly bill. KBOW News Time, 8:37.
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7: During the fall season, the event calendar is filled with several bazaars and craft fairs being held throughout Southwest Montana. 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

0: KBOW, your hometown station, on this Friday morning. Well, later on this evening, 7 p.m., you can head on over to the Washoe Theater in Anaconda as tonight's movie being played, Heart of the Beast. Oh, it all happens right there at the Washoe Theater in Anaconda. Grab that movie print bucket, fill it up with popcorn, add the salt and butter as you grab your favorite candy as well. And also, don't forget to grab that movie print cup, fill it up with your favorite beverage. Sit back and relax. 7 p.m. tonight, Heart of the Beast, right there at the Washoe Theater in Anaconda.
1: One of Butte's most recognizable landmarks could soon become more accessible than ever, but they need your help to get there. Hi, I'm Karina with Valley Bank, a division of Glacier Bank. The Lady of the Rockies Foundation is working to bring a gondola to the statue that has watched over our community for nearly four decades. The proposed project would make the journey to the lady easier for people of all ages and abilities, while strengthening tourism, supporting local businesses, and introducing even more visitors to Butte. 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
1: From ABC News, I'm Sherry Preston. Federal immigration officers say the man who was shot by ICE officers in New York City last night was driving his car into their vehicles, and they believe their lives were in danger. ICE enforcement head Marcos Charles says the man, identified as Oscar Belgal, refused their commands to stop.
2: He then accelerated his vehicle, smashing into two of our government ICE vehicles, and then weaponized his vehicle and proceeded to accelerate going towards other officers.
1: ABC News contributor and retired NYPD Chief of Detectives Robert Boyce is calling for body cam video to be released.
3: This will lay a lot of confusion in the community up there, which is an immigrant community.
1: The five-year-old in the car with Belgal was not hurt. In the Florida Panhandle, they are getting ready for now Category 3 Hurricane Isaias. Governor Ron DeSantis.
4: The resources have been flowing. The preparations have been extensive. And we are taking this storm very, very seriously.
1: ABC's Elizabeth Schulze says it could also make gas prices even higher.
5: About 13% of all U.S. oil production happens in the Gulf. Chevron and Shell have evacuated workers and shut down facilities there. And this comes at a time when oil refining is under intense strain. The national average for a gallon of regular gas at $4.36. If you're filling up an SUV like a Toyota Highlander right now, it's averaging almost $80.
1: The Trump administration has opened another chapter in their effort to fire Federal Reserve Governor Lisa Cook, the president establishing a committee to investigate allegations of mortgage fraud. The Supreme Court ruling in June she should keep her job. The Trump administration imposing sweeping new sanctions on the International Criminal Court as a part of its campaign to dismantle the body U.S. officials say is too political. International Court of Justice Judge Navi Pillay today awarded the Nobel Peace Prize. This is ABC News.
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9: Sniff the difference!
1: The Pentagon wants to live stream the firing squad execution of former Army psychiatrist Nedal Hassan in the Fort Hood shooting.
10: This will be the military's first execution in more than 60 years. Defense Secretary Pete Hegseth has scheduled it for December 3rd, a Thursday, at 1 p.m. at Fort Hood. The same day of the week, the same hour, in the same place as the mass shooting.
1: ABC's Karen Hua. Public executions were once common in the U.S., but they were phased out in the 19th and early 20th centuries. Still parsing through the details of the story alleging that U.S. Ambassador to Greece Kimberly Guilfoyle asked a Trump donor to pay her $100,000 Amex bill before her confirmation hearings. ABC's Jay O'Brien talking to Eric Dieters, that donor, about it.
11: Did you think that she was asking for that payment in exchange for something?
12: Oh, absolutely. She made it very clear, and the text messages make it very clear. She was so desperate for me to send that $100,000. She said, if you do this for me, and it's in the text messages, I will be your ride or die in Trump world.
1: Dieter says he ultimately did not make the payment and didn't get special access. New study by the Federal Reserve says gains in the stock market have made families headed up by somebody 75 or older now America's wealthiest, while the youngest families saw their wealth decline. I'm Sherry Preston, ABC News.
13: Turns out, rival fans can agree on something. The importance of driving sober. 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

0: And taking a look at your weather forecast for today, as we're going to see those sunny skies, a high of 76, and those winds, they could be gusting as high as 40 miles per hour. And tonight, we do have increasing clouds with a low around 36 degrees, as those winds could be continuing to gust around 30 miles per hour. For your Saturday, we do have rain in the forecast, and we'll have a high around 55 degrees, and they're predicting some heavy gusty winds as well, gusting around to like 22 miles per hour, and snow in the overnight. And currently outside the mining city, we do have some clouds in the sky, and we are sitting with a temperature of 46 degrees. 46 degrees also in Helena, 53 degrees in Deer Lodge, 50 degrees in Dillon, 52 degrees in Basin, 39 degrees in Drummond, Phillipsburg, 51 degrees, 58 degrees in Boulder, 56 degrees in Anaconda, and 44 degrees in Wise River. And that's your weather forecast right here on your hometown station, KBOW. Getting us right into the classics we go. Taking a trip back to the year 1977. It is Friday, and you know what that starts off with. As you may be thinking, like, yeah, this job is no longer for me. Like Johnny Paycheck said,
1: take this

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0: WBOW, your hometown classic hour, 1960, Miss Dottie West and Angel on Paper. Well, it was just announced moments ago, Mike Ditka, the greatest NFL coach for the Bears, has passed away at the age of 86 years of age. The Butte Symphony opens its 77th season on Saturday, October 10th, with guest artist Joanna Berg playing Mozart's Flute Concerto in D, a masterpiece in skill and virtuosity. 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

morning it was drizzling rain. Fighting and trouble are my middle name. I was raised in the canebrake by an old mama lion. Can't no high-toned woman make me walk the line.

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1: With the information you need, I'm Keith Valentine. The News This Hour is a service of the Hearthstone in Anaconda. A 31-year-old Billings man has been charged with deliberate homicide after a woman was found shot to death on Thursday afternoon. According to the Billings Police Department, officers did respond to a report of a shooting in the 4200 block of Carlton Avenue Southwest. Officers found a 47-year-old woman suffering from multiple gunshot wounds. Police and medical personnel attempted to save her life, but she was pronounced dead at the scene. NBC Montana did report that police identified the suspect as Scott Freeland Jr. of Billings. He was taken into custody at the scene and transported to the Yellowstone County Detention Facility, where he was charged with deliberate homicide. President Donald Trump is expected to be in Kalispell sometime next week, hoping to shore up Republican Aaron Flint's chances of continuing the GOP's Western U.S. House District winning streak. An exact time and even the day are still in flux. According to the campaign sources, the initial expectation was that Trump would be in Kalispell on Tuesday, October 13th, but that has become less certain. Flint and Democrat Sam Forsegg are slated to debate in Missoula. The race is a statistical tie, according to polling conducted in the past month for Montana Free Press and other public sources. Trump's Flathead County vote share in 2024 was more than double that of former Vice President Kamala Harris, meaning Trump, whenever he arrives, will be singing to the choir. And that Flathead County choir, it turns out, has its fair share of mumblers. NBC Montana did report that election results over the course of several cycles show that while Flathead County has the second largest population of Republican voters in the state, only Yellowstone County has more. Midterm turnout in Flathead County for a U.S. House is only 72% of turnout in a presidential election year. Republican support takes a 9,000 vote step down from Flathead County to Gallatin. The district's more sparsely populated counties are less streaky about turning out, but they don't pack Flathead's punch in sheer numbers. The district in its current incarnation has appeared on the ballot only twice before. It was created after the 2020 census showed Montana's population surpassing 1 million for the first time, with most of that growth occurring in the Western District. It was the first time since 1990 that Montana population warranted two House districts, with gas prices pushing Montana's cost of living upward and Trump's popularity dipping. The Western District election has become Montana's hottest race. In the Montana Free Press Eagleton poll, conducted in the first week of September, Flint drew a 42% polling share with 375 registered voters were asked who they would vote for if the election were held at the moment. Forsegg drew a 41% polling share. Nick Sheedy, the Liberian candidate, drew 5%. The Beartooth Highway will close today at 2:30 due to forecast winter weather, according to the Montana Department of Transportation. The Scenic Highway, also known as U.S. Highway 212, was originally scheduled to close for the season at 8 a.m. on Tuesday, October 13th. NBC Montana did report that Montana Department of Transportation says weather conditions or other unforeseen circumstances could affect closure plans. Travelers are encouraged to check current road conditions before heading out. KBOW News Time, 9:34. 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TTY 711. The Bob Marshall Wilderness Foundation will host its annual Bob Fest celebration and fundraiser Friday, October 16th at the Flathead County Fairgrounds Expo Building in Kalispell. The event will feature live music, dinner, games, raffles, and auctions to support the foundation's wilderness stewardship and education programs. Attendees can meet the mules that help transport gear and supplies for volunteer crews working in the Bob Marshall Wilderness Complex. Activities will also include cross-cut saw competitions, manti wrapping demonstrations, a photo booth, and outdoor-themed games for children. NBC Montana did report that live music will be provided by the Mossy Rock Combo, a Northwest Montana string band. Dinner will feature a taco bar from the Salty Calf and with dessert donated by Sears Bakery. Silent and live auctions along with a raffle will offer outdoor gear, artwork, wilderness adventures, getaways, and locally handcrafted goods. Proceeds will support the foundation's work to maintain trails, restore habitat, and provide wilderness education throughout the 1.6 million acre Bob Marshall Wilderness Complex. Tickets are $50 for adults, $10 for children ages 6 to 12, and children 5 and younger can attend for free. Ticket prices will increase after October 11th. Taking a look at your weather forecast for today, as we're going to have the sunny skies and a high around 76 degrees, and those winds, they could be gusting around 40 miles per hour. Tonight, we do have increasing clouds with a low around 36, with winds still continuing to gust around 30 miles per hour. And for your Saturday, we do have rain in the forecast, some cloudy skies, and a high around 55 degrees, and they're predicting some winds that could gust around 22 miles per hour, with snow overnight. Currently outside the mining city, we do have the clouds in the sky, and we are sitting with a temperature of 50 degrees. 57 degrees in Deer Lodge, 58 degrees in Whitehall and in Phillipsburg, 56 degrees in Dillon, 57 degrees in Basin, 43 degrees in Drummond, 63 degrees in Boulder, 52 degrees in Helena, 51 degrees in Wise River, and Anaconda has a temperature of 59 degrees. That's your weather forecast right here on your hometown station, KBOW. 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

0: KBOW, your hometown classic hour, 1979. Willie Nelson, Leon Russell, Sioux City Sue. It's always a party going on right here in the afternoon on your hometown station, KBOW 550 AM, 101.5 FM. And of course, you can catch it on the party line or on the web, KBOW550.net. 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And that gives you an opportunity to phone in, call in, and participate with the party line later on this afternoon after the ABC News to try and win a free car wash from Town Pump.
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3: I'm retired Montana Supreme Court Justice Pat Cotter. 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That's why I'm joining 8 other retired Supreme Court justices to support CI-132. 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Vote yes on 132.
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0: 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KBOW, your hometown classic hour. That's going to do it for me on this Friday. Morgan is on his way into the studio. He'll be taking care of you all the way up until the 5 o'clock hour. Of course, with that break in between for the party line between 1 and 2 p.m. And also, don't miss Butte High football as Flathead comes to town at 6 p.m. You can catch it right here, KBOW 550 AM, 101.5 FM, or on the web, KBOW550.net. A service of the Sportsman of the Air. You have a terrific rest of your Friday. Enjoy the weekend and stay warm out there for the weekend, as we're going to get into some colder weather. Yes, I'll be back to you on Monday morning. Before I take off on out of here, 1972 was the year. His name, Bill Anderson. The Lord knows I'm drinking.
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1: From ABC News, I'm Mike Dubusky. Florida's West Coast is bracing for impact as Hurricane Isaias bears down on the state, bringing winds of 120 miles per hour. But Florida Governor Ron DeSantis says wind is only part of the problem. Storm surge is a growing threat.
2: We always say, you know, you hide from the wind, but you run from the water. When the water's rising and things are happening, it's a very, very difficult conundrum, and you do not want to be caught in that.
1: ABC's Stephanie Ramos is in Pensacola, Florida, which could be right in the middle of the storm's path.
3: People boarding up homes and businesses. Long lines at gas stations ahead of the storm, with many gas stations already running dry. In grocery stores, aisle upon aisle of empty shelves as residents stock up on food and water, preparing for prolonged power outages.
1: Forecasters say Isaias is expected to make landfall along the Gulf Coast overnight tonight. Federal authorities are releasing some new information about yesterday's shooting in New York City, where authorities say immigration agents were trying to detain 28-year-old Oscar Belgal yesterday when they opened fire, striking him in the neck. DHS officials now say Belgal weaponized his vehicle in an attempt to get away. Homeland Security Secretary Mark Wayne Mullen speaking earlier today.
4: We wasn't aware the child was in the car, I can tell you that. But do you know who was? Oscar. Oscar knew he had a child in his car. Oscar chose to accelerate at a high rate of speed and ram two different vehicles.
1: Belgal suffered a graze wound. The 5-year-old boy in the car was not injured. The U.S. military is now planning to live stream the firing squad execution of Nadal Hassan, the Fort Hood shooter set for December 3rd. And Mike Ditka has died at 86. In 1985, he led the Chicago Bears to the team's first ever Super Bowl title. He's also the first ever tight end inducted in the Pro Football Hall of Fame. 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
1: An emergency landing for an international flight in Miami after encountering unexpected turbulence. ABC's Elizabeth Schulze has the details.
9: This was a flight traveling from Colombia to New York that had to be diverted in Miami because of severe turbulence. Miami-Dade Fire Rescue says at least 8 people were injured during the flight and transported to the hospital after an emergency landing. At least one injury was a trauma. We don't yet know the exact cause of the turbulence, but we are seeing radar data that shows that there was bad weather in that flight path.
1: That flight was operated by Colombian airline Avianca. A judge has granted Hayden Panettiere's former fiancé temporary guardianship of their daughter's estate. ABC's Alex Stone has the details.
10: Vladimir Klitschko and their 11-year-old daughter Kaya, who is the sole heir to the star's multi-million dollar fortune, appearing virtually before a Los Angeles court on Thursday. It comes after the Ukrainian former boxer filed a petition claiming a non-family member had sold some of Panettiere's jewelry at a pawn shop. Attorneys for Klitschko asking for him to have the power to request and authorize law enforcement to investigate and aid in the recovery of property believed to have been misappropriated.
1: A hearing on permanent guardianship is scheduled for December. And 2 Renoir paintings stolen from a museum in southern France last month have been found. No details on how the paintings were tracked down, but authorities say 6 people are in custody. I'm Mike Dubusky, ABC News.
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13: And there was our ABC News here on your hometown station, KBOW, as we are headed right on into this Friday morning. There's a weather alert that we'll tell you about here in a second, as today, sunny with a high of 76, wind gusts as high as 40 miles an hour this evening, increasing cloudy with a low around 36, wind gusts around 30. Saturday, rain, mostly in the afternoon, wind gusts around 22 miles an hour, high of 55. And Sunday, that snow is going to be here with a high of 36, along with a winter storm watch in effect from 6 p.m. on Saturday all the way to 6 p.m. there on Sunday. But in the meantime, we're going to have a gorgeous day, including right now 55 degrees, not cloud in the sky here in Butte, a very light wind coming off the Continental Divide out of the east, 62 degrees in Deer Lodge, 66 in Boulder, 64 degrees in Phillipsburg and Anaconda. Now let's jump into music. Two of the biggest names in country music this year, and I bet you next year as well, is Elle Langley and Morgan Wallen. I Can't Love You Anymore on KBOW.

0: Randy Houser with How Country Feels. It feels pretty darn good here on our Friday morning. This may just be that we're in a Friday morning. Hope that you're having a good time as well. Josh Ross and more coming up on KBOW.
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0: 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Boomers is up next. 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
2: She was a trailblazer, becoming the first woman in decades to host a late-night talk show. Joan Rivers had often been guest host for Johnny Carson, so Fox TV hired her for her own show, debuting on this day in 1986. But it didn't last long. More next.
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2: Late Night with Joan Rivers had a very short run. Her husband, Edgar Rosenberg, had been hired as the show's producer, but he had numerous clashes with the Fox executive team. Just 7 months after the show's launch, Rivers said she and her husband were both fired.
4: We had a meeting on a Thursday night when things were really bad, and they said to me, "You can stay, your husband goes." I had a Sophie's choice. I was told I could stay, and I said, "Go with my husband," thinking they'll never allow it. And they said that tomorrow night is your last show. And it was Thursday night to Friday. Yeah. In my dressing room.
2: And that's Boomers. I'm Lynn Turner Fitzgerald. I hope you can join me Monday.
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1: Well, good morning with the information that you need at 10:30. I'm Morgan Griffin. News Hour is being brought to you as a service by Monteriors. A 20-year-old man died in fall last Friday while hiking Blackmore Mountain with a friend, according to Gallatin County Sheriff Coroner Dan Springer. Callum Cook died after falling more than 200 feet. KBZK reports that Springer stated in the release that three search and rescue teams responded to the scene after it was reported in the late hours of October 2nd. Billings Med Flight in the U.S. Air Force 40th Helicopter Squadron also provided support. Search and rescue volunteers staged a highlight reservoir and then climbed through the night, reaching the reporting party by 2 a.m. Efforts to locate the victim, including rappelled descents in the dark to find Cook, who then was determined to be dead on the scene. Volunteers remained on the summit of Blackmore to support the man who reported the incident, packing up the tent and hiking out. As Election Day nears, Montanans may notice more campaign calls and texts on their phones. Political campaigns are exempt from the National Do Not Call Registry, but the Federal Communication Commission does say there are still rules they must follow. Automated or pre-recorded political calls to cell phones generally require prior consent. Same applies to political robotexts sent through an auto-dialing system. That consent may come when someone signs up for campaign updates, fills out a petition or survey, donates volunteers, or gives a phone number to a political group. However, many or mainly sent political texts can be sent without prior consent. It means receiving a campaign message does not necessarily mean that someone is a registered voter or signed up for automated messages. Political robocalls to home landlines are generally allowed without consent, but unsolicited pre-recorded calls are limited to 3 in a 30-day period. FCC also says that AI-generated voices are considered artificial voices under federal robocall rules. Pre-recorded or artificial voice calls must identify the caller or organization and include a callback number. People who want campaign text to stop can just reply stop, block the number, or use their phone's carrier spam protection. Wastewater and water facilities in Ilolo have seen better days. Much of the infrastructure is decades old, some reaching as far back as the 1960s. It's also out of compliance with the Montana Department of Environmental Quality requirements. KPEX reports that Missoula County is looking to address issues the utilities have by creating a special district to fund the project. On Thursday, Missoula County staff presented the Missoula County Commissioners a draft plan for the creation of a Residential Special Improvement District, or RSID, for Ilolo Sewer Expansion. The project will cost an estimated $7.3 million with a tax impact of roughly $4,000 for an average parcel. Could be paid either by a one-time payment or bonded to state loans over the course of 20 years. KBOW News Time is 10:33.
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1: The Treasure State is being invaded by aquatic jellyfish from parts unknown. While Montana Fish, Wildlife, and Parks do say they are not dangerous, it's an introduced species and not native to the state. It's not something that we're really all that alarmed about, said Tom Wolf, who coordinates FWP's aquatic invasive program. It's an awareness kind of thing. They don't harm people or anything. Their impacts on the environment appear to be small, but they're not a desirable thing. David Montana reports the jellyfish, known as a common freshwater jellyfish, was discovered in a pond near Canyon Ferry Reservoir this summer by Vici Fitch, a 10-year-old who reported the sighting to her dad, according to FWP. Father then called FWP, who then sent a team to find the jellyfish. Invasive plants and animals have a wide range of impacts on state lands and waters, ranging from incredibly bad to relatively harmless. Jellyfish falls into the relatively harmless category, but since they've been introduced, can't easily be removed, now essentially join the current ecosystem. The common freshwater jellyfish is native to the Yangtze River area of China, is now found in most states in the U.S. first time it was ever noted outside of China was in England in 1880. Same species was also noted 17 years ago in Montana at a pond at an abandoned golf course near Great Falls. Let's take a look at our weather forecast. Today, it's going to be the last of the sunny days ahead. It's sunny with a high of 76. Wind gets as high as 40 miles an hour. Increasing cloudy this evening with a low of 36. Wind gets around 30. Saturday sees rain, mostly in the afternoon. Otherwise, wind gets as high as 22 miles an hour, a high of 55. And Sunday, snow with a high of 36. We also see a winter storm watch in effect from 6 p.m. tomorrow all the way until 6 p.m. there on Sunday. Currently here in Butte, 60 degrees and sunny, 66 degrees in Whitehall, 62 in Basin and Helena and Wise River. Will be cooler in Drummond at 53. With the information that you need at 10:35, I'm Morgan Griffin. News This Hour has been brought to you as a service by Monteriors. You are now today on Beach Hometown Station, KBOW. On a

0: There was some Sam Hunt taking to the outskirts as we are running around through this 10 o'clock hour on your hometown station. Hope that you're having a great Friday thus far. We're going to make it even better with some Josh Turner to slow it down. We don't want to move too fast through our Friday morning as you are listening to Butte's hometown country station.
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0: It's time for our community engagement. We are going to talk about a volleyball tournament coming up this Friday and Saturday up there at the Maroon Activity Center. The Butte Central is hosting this year. They're expecting 26 teams from across state. Matches will run from 9 a.m. until approximately 6:30 both days at both locations. They also still do need volunteers to help them out with that. They need everything from scorebook, scoreboard, and line judging there for volleyball on Saturday afternoon. If you are available to help or know someone who may be interested, give them a call at 406-782-8084. Talk to Chad Peterson, and he will get you signed up and help out with the volleyball tournament this Saturday and Sunday. That was our community engagement brought to you as serviced by Montana Oral Surgery right here on KBOW.

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1: From ABC News, I'm Mike Dubusky. Preparations are underway right now all across Florida as the state braces for a major Category 3 hurricane expected to make landfall tonight. D.C. Reeves is the mayor of Pensacola, directly in the path of Hurricane Isaias.
2: The city of Pensacola cannot control where this storm goes, when it hits, what the cone's going to look like. We can't control that, but we can certainly control having enough feet on the street, enough police and fire, making sure our ponds are drained down and ready to go, and that's what we've been doing really since Monday.
1: ABC meteorologist Kenton Jewicki has more on the storm's timing.
3: We're looking still at landfall to be around 8 p.m., 9 p.m., 10 p.m. this evening, and it's going to likely make landfall as potentially either a lower Category 3 or a higher Category 2. Either way, we're talking about roughly 110 to 120 mile-per-hour winds associated with this and a lot of storm surge coming in as well.
1: 28-year-old Oscar Belgal was shot in the neck yesterday while ICE agents were trying to detain him in New York City, and now federal authorities say he weaponized his vehicle before agents opened fire.
3: We're looking still at landfall.
4: Belgal at the time was sitting inside of a car. A shooting happened, and they say that he was struck in the neck either by a bullet or by a bullet fragment. We learned that it was a superficial wound. He was taken to the hospital. He was treated and released. He is in ICE custody. And officials say that a 5-year-old boy was sitting in the back seat of the car with Belgal, and officials believe that that was his 5-year-old son. He was unharmed, and he's safe with family members.
1: ABC's Jaisha Patel. Belgal had been arrested several times before yesterday's incident. President Trump now says the White House has formed a committee to investigate Federal Reserve Governor Lisa Cook over allegations of mortgage fraud. Cook denies those allegations. And the sports world is mourning the loss of Mike Ditka, who held the rare distinction of having won a Super Bowl as a player, an assistant coach, and a head coach. 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
1: The Nobel Peace Prize has been handed out, and Israel is protesting the choice.
9: Navi Pillay is a South African-born judge who sits on the International Court of Justice and who formerly headed up the UN Commission on Human Rights.
10: I'm still reeling with surprise, but it's a wonderful surprise when you're least expecting.
9: Last year, Pillay led a panel that determined that Israel committed genocide in Gaza. Israel's Ministry of Foreign Affairs issuing a statement after the announcement of the award, calling the Nobel Prize the grotesque weaponization of an award to legitimize anti-Israel hatred. Sherry Preston, ABC News.
1: Shock in parts of San Diego after the arrest of a popular chef. ABC's Sophie Flay explains.
11: A popular chef in San Diego who's made multiple appearances on TV is under arrest, accused of living a double life. Authorities revealing he's been on the run for nearly 14 years. U.S. Marshals say the man, known as Troy Williams, a chef at Miss B's Coconut Club, is actually 50-year-old Brian Anthony Williams, who's wanted for a kidnapping 1,900 miles away in Iowa.
1: Police say Williams was among several people who kidnapped, assaulted, and shot a woman in 2012. And Andrew Mountbatten Windsor, formerly known as Prince Andrew, has been awarded $400,000 in compensation after surrendering his lease on Royal Lodge. King Charles evicted Andrew from the 30-room mansion earlier this year because of the fallout from the Jeffrey Epstein scandal. Mike Dubusky, ABC News.
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15: 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Let's take a look at that weather forecast today. Sunny with a high of 76. Wind gets as high as 40 miles an hour this evening. Increasing cloudy with a low of 36 as well. Wind gets around 30. Saturday rain is likely mostly in the afternoon with a high of 22. And Saturday snow with a high right around 36. And then you will see a winter storm watch that is in effect from 6 p.m. all the way until, or excuse me, 6 p.m. on Saturday, all the way until 6 p.m. there on Sunday. Currently here in Butte, 65 degrees and sunny, 70 degrees in Whitehall, 72 degrees in Boulder, 69 degrees in Phillipsburg and Anaconda. 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

0: Hurricane Jezzy, remember me. That way you're listening to Beach Hometown Station, flying right on through this 11 o'clock hour. Moves so fast that we have to play a song about with Keith Irvin coming up next. 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
4: 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Keith Urban, those days are going by, and you're listening to KBOW. Told you I have one about how past really today, but really this year has been going by. 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

0: Keith Urban, and days go by, as we've very much been seeing here today. You're listening to Butte's Hometown Station, and as they're going by, not too bad, because we're getting closer and closer to some football. As Butte High is taking on Flathead from Naranchy, senior night at 6 p.m. Should be a fun game. Ron Davis and myself on that call right here on KBOW, brought to you by Sportsman of There.
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0: Lainey, Phone Geeswald, and you, the most important part, especially for us here on KBOW, as we are continuing through this 11 o'clock hour. Thank you so much for hanging out with me here on your Friday. Absolutely gorgeous weather out there. So make sure that you get outside before we get some snow and rain for the next couple days. And, of course, that winter storm watch, which will be, in fact, at 6 p.m. tomorrow. But for right now, one small cloud in the sky and 66 degrees as well. 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Let's head towards the bottom of the hour.
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1: Well, good morning. With the information that you need at 11:30, I'm Morgan Griffin. News This Hour is being brought to you as a service by Hoyle Fine Jewelry. A 20-year-old man died in fall on Friday while hiking Blackmore Mountain with a friend. According to the Gallatin County Sheriff and Coroner Dan Springer, Callum Cook died after falling more than 200 feet. KBZK reports that Springer started in a release that the three search and rescue teams responded to the scene after it was reported in the late hours of October the 2nd. Billings Med Flight and U.S. Air Force 40th Helicopter Squadron also provided support. Search and rescue volunteers staged a highlight and climbed through the night, reaching the reporting party by 2 a.m. Efforts to locate the victim, including repelled descents in the dark to find Cook, who was determined to be dead on the scene. Volunteers remained on the summit of Blackmore to support the man, reported the incident, packing up the camp and hiking out. As Election Day nears, Montanans may notice more campaign calls and texts on their phone, as political campaigns are exempt from national Do Not Call registry, but Federal Communication Commission says they must still follow certain rules. Automated or pre-recorded political calls to cell phones generally require prior consent. The same applies to political robo-texts sent through an auto-dialing system. That consent may come when someone signs up for campaign updates, fill out a petition or survey, donates volunteers, or gives a phone number to a political group. However, manually sent political texts can be sent without prior consent. That means receiving a campaign message does not necessarily mean someone, a registered voter, or signed up for automated messages. Political robocalls to home landlines are generally allowed without consent, but unsolicited pre-recorded calls are limited to 3 in a 30-day period. FCC also says AI-generated voices are considered artificial voices under federal robocall rules. Pre-recorded or artificial voice calls must identify the caller or organization, include a callback number. People who want campaign texts to stop can just reply stop, block the number, or then use their phone's carrier spam protection. Wastewater and water facilities in Lolo have seen some better days. Much of the infrastructure is decades old, some reaching as far back as the 1960s. Also out of compliance with the Montana Department of Environmental Quality requirements. KPAX reports that Missoula County is looking to address the issues utilities have by creating a special district to fund the project. Then on Thursday, Missoula County staff presented the Missoula County Commissioners a draft plan for the creation of a Residential Special Improvement District, or RSID, for the Lolo Sewer Expansion. The project would cost an estimated $7.3 million, with a tax impact of roughly $4,000 for the average parcel. It could be paid either by a one-time payment or bonded to state loans over the course of 20 years. KBOW News Time is 11:33.

treasured state is being invaded by aquatic jellyfish from parts unknown. And while Montana Fish, Wildlife, and Parks said they're not dangerous, it is an introduced species not native to the state. It's not something that we're really all that alarmed about, said Tom Wolf, who coordinates FWP's aquatic invasive program. It's an awareness kind of thing. They don't harm people or anything. Their impacts on the environment appear to be small, but they're not still a desirable thing. Daily Montana reports a jellyfish known as a common freshwater jellyfish was discovered in a pond near Canyon Ferry Reservoir this summer by a 10-year-old, who reported the sighting to her dad, according to FWP. Father then called FWP, who sent a team to find the jellyfish. Invasive plants and animals can have a wide range of impacts on state land and waters, ranging from incredibly bad to relatively harmless. The jellyfish falls into a relatively harmless category, but since they've been introduced, it can easily be removed and now essentially join the ecosystem. The common freshwater jellyfish is native to the Yangtze River area of China, is now found in most states across the U.S. The first time it was ever noted outside of China was in England in 1880. According to FWP, the same species was noted 17 years ago in Great Falls at a pond at an abandoned golf course near Great Falls. Let's take a look at that weather forecast. Today, we do see sunny skies and high of 76, wind gets around 40. Tonight, increasing cloudy with low of 36, wind gets around 30 miles an hour. Saturday, rain, mostly in the afternoon, high of 55, wind gets around 22 miles an hour. Snow there on Sunday with a high of just 36. Winter storm watch in effect from 6 p.m. on Saturday until 6 p.m. on Sunday. Right now here in Butte, 67 degrees, 8 mile an hour winds coming out of the west. 66 degrees in Basin, 68 in Wise River, 72 degrees in Whitehall. With the information that you need, 11:35, I'm Morgan Griffin. 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

0: Just More Times a Ticking. You're listening to KBOW Times a Ticking right on through this Friday morning. 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
0: 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Send or drop off the information for the event at our studios located 660 Dewey Boulevard here in Butte. Well, the Butte Silver Bow Public Archives is having a weekly lecture series with Jim McCarthy for the next couple weeks. 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Next week will be Eastside. Should be a fun time. Once again, Tuesday, 6 p.m. at the Butte Silver Bow Public Library. Join us tomorrow at Jim's Bar to support the family of Zylan Ostenberg with a volleyball benefit. The event will include food, a 50-50 raffle, and volleyball tournament. The cost to enter is $150 per team. Sign up via Venmo with your entry fee, team name, and contact number at Brianna-Horn-9. Christmas is coming early to Anaconda. Join the Acacia Lodge number 33 for their Christmas for Kids fundraiser Saturday, October the 10th. The event will kick off at 1 p.m. and feature both live and silent auctions. All funds raised will help to support the children of Anaconda during the holiday season. For more info, call John Goldberg at 406-490-4817. And finally, you can support the Butte Literacy Program by participating in their fall fundraiser and Adult Spelling Bee. Teams of three will compete for a chance to win the grand prize. This event will be held tomorrow at the Elks Lodge with games starting at 6 p.m. The event will also feature a silent auction and a 50-50 raffle. For more info, reach out to ButteLiteracy@gmail.com. And that has been our club calendar for this week. As you are listening to KBOW, it is brought to you as serviced by K&K Roofing. Let's keep it rolling right along, this time with Cody Johnson and the Painter.

0: right, the Green Sway, your Listen Mute's hometown station. We got a little fancy coming up next, and we're going to play some Reba for you, so stick around as we're headed towards lunchtime here on our Friday.
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1: From ABC News, I'm Mike Dubusky. Rain is already falling along parts of the Gulf Coast as Hurricane Isaias closes in. ABC News meteorologist Kenton Jewicki says the storm has now been upgraded to a Category 3.
2: The panhandle of Florida through Mobile up to Albany, Georgia as well, already getting some rain. We're also starting to see some tropical storm force winds start to reach parts of the panhandle as well. You really need to be taking this one seriously, especially for Mobile, Pensacola, over to Panama City and up to southern Alabama. That's because you could have wind gusts 75 to 120 miles per hour.
1: Isaias is expected to make landfall near Pensacola in the overnight hours. Governor Ron DeSantis with this warning earlier today.
3: There's going to be major impacts throughout the Florida Panhandle. Everyone has understood that, and everyone's really been working together to make sure that we are ready to go.
1: We're getting a look at police body cam footage from yesterday's shooting in New York City, where an ICE agent opened fire on Oscar Belgal, who was in a car with his five-year-old son. Retired NYPD Chief of Detectives Robert Boyce says he's surprised to see ICE using assault-style rifles during operations.
4: Walking around like that is unusual because the trajectory of that weapon, the energy coming out of that weapon, will go for blocks and blocks and blocks. It's not miles. And it could kill someone easily.
1: Federal authorities say Belgal had tried to weaponize his vehicle before the shooting. Secretary of State Marco Rubio announcing new sanctions on the International Criminal Court today, saying the ICC is trying to prosecute Americans who are not under the court's jurisdiction.
5: We will ban transactions with this rogue court, cutting off their resources and crippling their ability to operate against us.
1: The independent body was established to prosecute government leaders and military commanders for acts like genocide and war crimes. In a statement, the ICC says the sanctions are an attempt to prevent the court from doing what it was created to do. You're listening to ABC News.
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1: President Trump heads to Syracuse, New York today to rally support for Republican candidate for governor Bruce Blakeman. ABC News White House correspondent Karen Travers has the latest.
10: This is all about trying to drum up enthusiasm in a place, upstate New York, where people like President Trump. But the district where Syracuse is actually represented by a Democratic congressman, and he has been hammering the president on the high price of gas and food and other things, running a campaign ad saying it's the president who is making prices go up for Americans right now.
1: Bruce Blakeman, the Nassau County executive, is trailing Governor Kathy Hochul by a significant amount in the polls right now. A third day of demonstrations taking place in France with students protesting education conditions across the country. In Paris, students outside the prestigious Louvre School of Art, History, and Archaeology gathered to join the growing nationwide student movement. Now a big concession from the government, France's education minister announcing that 3,000 teachers will be placed at schools across the country to address some of the protesters' concerns. The FAA is investigating after Colombian airline Avianca was forced to make an emergency landing in Miami. The flight traveling from Colombia to New York was diverted to Miami after that airline said the flight encountered unexpected turbulence. In total, 3 crew members and 6 passengers were injured. Of them, 8 were transported to the hospital. I'm Mike Dubusky, ABC News.
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12: Snow in the forecast? 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Right Now Cleaning is now filling our snow plowing routes for the upcoming Butte winter. 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Get on the route before the snow starts flying. Right Now Cleaning. When Montana winter shows up, we show up. 406-565-2034.
13: And there was our ABC News brought to you as a service by Right Now Clean. As we send you over to our staff meteorologist, Jeff Womack.
14: Anaconda, starting off Sunday, will be at 78, late 40 overnight tonight. Some rain and windy conditions coming in on Saturday. And then the winter storm watch for us in effect for measurable snow here in the valley. We'll start things out on Sunday, 24. And expecting that snow overnight through about midday on Sunday. And Sunday's high is only 37 after being into the 70s today. So that'll definitely be a shock to the system. All right, so for Monday now, partly cloudy skies, not quite as cold, but still chilly as daytime highs are looking to be in the upper 40s. Sunshine's back for us on Tuesday. We're back to 57, 55, but some showers coming in the form of rain. Snow mix Wednesday night into Thursday possible. We'll get you through this big system before we fine-tune that. All right, for Deer Lodge, 78, late 35 overnight tonight, and then we'll sneak in the 50s for you on Saturday, but then the rain starts to kick in. So does the wind Saturday afternoon, but then by Saturday night, yeah, snow comes to us as well, and we'll have some measurable snow here around the valley, I think, of about 1 to 3 inches, a little bit more than that possible to the further west of us. Now, only 36 for Sunday. As we get into Monday, I'm not going to roll out a snow shower, and temperatures in the teens for us, 44 for our high temperature, though, on Monday. And then we pretty much ride the 50s wagon going into next week with mid-50s Tuesday, Wednesday, and Thursday. And then for Whitehall, we're going to try to sneak in one more 80 for you before the big changes. 43 overnight tonight, so 36-mile-an-hour gusts by Saturday. That lets you know those big changes are winding in here, and we'll get some moisture to work with, and that'll bring some cold rain going into Saturday evening. That's going to set the stage for some snowy conditions, especially Cardwell Hill. I would be careful of that Sunday morning. Now, Sunday afternoon will be at 39 is all going into next week. We get back into the 40s, but things still a little windy. Sunshine comes out. We get a chance to thaw out with a temperature of 56 midweek. Now for Butte, 77 today, the warmest it is going to be for a while. Keeping in mind, our normal high for this time of year, 58. We'll be at 54 on Saturday with a lot of wind and rain going into the afternoon. Then that snow level drops like a freight elevator here on Sunday, as we'll be in the 20s, and then we get that light snow here in the valley. Now, we're under that winter storm watch too, Saturday evening through Sunday afternoon, so keep that in mind. All right, not going to roll out a few little light snow showers going into Monday, as we'll be at 19, the coldest we've been in quite a while around here, 43 for our high temperature on Monday. Now, we start to see things level out as we get into Tuesday with sunshine and temperatures in the mid-50s. Partly cloudy on Wednesday, some late evening overnight showers Wednesday going into Thursday. We could get a rain-snow combo again, but temperatures on Thursday, 49 for our high. I'm meteorologist Jeff Womack. That's the KBOW Copper 94 weather.
13: Thank you, Jeff. Let's take a look at our local conditions. 70 degrees here in Butte, 72 in Deer Lodge, 75 degrees in Dillon and Boulder, 71 in Anaconda and Phillipsburg. It's better KBOW weather, and this is Jordan Davis with Tucson Too Late on KBOW. So all the snowboards are thinking right now, with all the snow coming this weekend, they might be getting Tucson too late.

0: Langley's Love and Laugh again, as you should be here on our beautiful Friday afternoon at this point, moving closer and closer to quitting time on Friday and into the weekend. But first, we do have Scott Preedy with the Montana Livestock Auction.
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2: Good afternoon, everyone. Andy Schwab here from the Northern Ag Network with today's Noon Market Report. The USDA released their monthly World Ag Supply and Demand Estimates report just a couple of hours ago, and unfortunately, corn markets are crashing now from the results and bringing quite a bit of the rest of the grain complex with them. The Ag Department said that the U.S. ending stocks for corn is likely going to be at 1.85 billion bushels, which is nearly 200 million more than pre-report expectations were expecting, as it follows a 2.7 bushel per acre increase, which boosted the production to 16 billion bushels. As mentioned, this bearishness is plaguing the rest of the grain futures, as the wheat figures were not far off what the pre-report expectations were anticipating on the global perspective. However, the ending stocks in the U.S. wheat category were 18 million more bushels than expected. Despite that increase, though, this remains the smallest U.S. wheat production since 1970. Stay tuned to the end of the report for the latest prices. And speaking of the USDA, they reached out to us yesterday to urge federal land grazers to put the USDA's June grazing directive to work. Ag Secretary Brooke Rollins says the directive includes a goal of restoring at least 500,000 AUMs of grazing on national forest lands within 2 years. Other priorities include preventing net losses of permitted grazing, reopening vacant or closed allotments where appropriate, improving wildfire coordination, and streamlining environmental reviews. The directive also emphasizes stronger relationships with ranchers. And the USDA says the effort builds on its plan to strengthen the American beef industry and expand grazing opportunities. Of course, we have this letter and the link on our website, northernag.net.
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2: Thanks to a near-record performance in Taiwan and a rebound in South Korea, August exports of U.S. beef increased year-over-year, according to data released by the USDA and compiled by the U.S. Meat Export Federation. USMEF President and CEO Dan Halstrom says volume on those U.S. exports was actually up 4% and value increased by 13% despite the lack of purchases from China.
7: They're up 4% in volume year on year and up 13% on value, just under $800 million. And I think given the fact that we've had minimal growth in China, the rest of the world is hanging in there pretty well. We finally saw significant growth out of Korea, up 14% on volume, 19% on value, over a $200 million month on Korea beef. Taiwan continues to be on a heck of a roll. They have been for several months now. We were up 35% roughly in the month of August.
2: In addition to the year-over-year growth in Taiwan and Korea, August exports were also trending higher to the Middle East. And with a chance of rain and snowfall forecasted for much of the Northern Ag Territory this Sunday and producers bringing calves and cows to the corrals, mud management should be a thought that producers should be considering. University of Nebraska-Lincoln Extension educator Connor Beeler says effective mud management starts before the wet conditions develop. Of course, proper drainage is a critical aspect as producers should maintain drainage canals, eliminate low spots, and divert the runoff away from cattle pens. Pen mounds also provide cattle with drier resting areas during the wet weather. Experts say that maintaining drainage and functional mounds can improve the cattle comfort, protect performance, and help control cost.
8: Seth Bodner is a wolf in sheep's clothing. He says he's an independent. He's not. Seth Bodner is an elite East Coast Democrat who wants to take away your guns and let the government take away your rights. The NRA gave Seth Bodner an F. That's right, an F. The NRA's grade for the enemies of gun owners. Kurt Almy is different. A tough-on-crime prosecutor, Kurt Almy knows the only thing that stops a bad guy with a gun is a good guy with a gun. Almy knows the Second Amendment is how free people fight tyranny, because tyrants always come for the guns first, then they come for everything else. That's why the NRA gives Kurt Almy an A. Seth Bodner, F-rated, a wolf in sheep's clothing. Kurt Almy, NRA endorsed. More jobs, less government, paid for and is responsible for the content of this ad. Not authorized by any candidate or candidate's committee. 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
2: The cattle futures found some good support to stand on today following the crash of the corn contracts. In addition, beef production was lower than that monthly WASDE report thanks to lighter dress weights as well as lower than expected feedlot placements in the second half of 2026, and that's expected to slow marketings during the first quarter of 2027, which ultimately lent a helping hand. On top of all that, cash cattle trade was actually able to hold on to steady trends with last week's prices of $2.19 on the hoof and $3.45 on the rail. Other potential positive boosters were the opening prices of the box beef, as select values were over $4 higher at $3.56 a hundredweight. Now looking at how the futures finished, well, November feeders, they added $6.27 at $3.41.15. January feeders up over $7 at $3.35.47. For the live cattle futures, they also felt the December contract, adding $2.52 at $2.26.07. February live cattle futures up $2.57 at $2.28.42. When we turn to our local auctions, Billings Livestock sold just over 2,500 head of feeder cattle through their ring yesterday. For the steers, their high head count came from the heavy 5-weight unweaned steers, as their price came in at $4.21 a hundredweight. Light unweaned 4-weight steers, so they came in with their price at $5.09. In addition, they saw a decent test of some of those light 5-weight unweaned heifers, coming in with an average price of $3.98, while heavy 4-weight unweaned heifers came in with a price of $4.19.
9: Before it was a sport, it was a way of life. 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And before the team competition begins, ranch bronc riding kicks off tonight. 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
2: As mentioned earlier, it was a pretty tough day in the grain complex, especially for the row crops, which unfortunately leaked into the rest of the grain futures. Truly, the soybeans were the ones doing the best, but they still dropped a dime in some of their contracts as they were the ones with the least bearish figures in the WASDE report. Starting with the KC win rate today, unfortunately, the December contract dropped 24 cents at 712 a bushel. March KC win rate down 24 as well at 724. For the Minneapolis spring wheat, the December contract gave away another 15 cents, losing the $7 per bushel mark at $6.91. March Minneapolis giving away nearly 14 as well at $7.10. When you run over to the row crops, it was the corn futures seeing the worst of it as December corn giving away 26 cents, now sitting at $4.74 a bushel. March corn down 27 cents at $4.88. As mentioned, soybeans see the least of the losses, but still down a dime on the November contract at $12.77. From the Northern Ag Network, I'm Andy Schwab.
0: Thank you, Andy. That was a Newmark report brought to you as service by Cowpoke Grand Supply and Deer Lodge.
10: You need to know first, so you've tuned to us, KBOW Butte, Southwest Montana's news authority.
0: Good afternoon. With the information that you need at 12:30, I'm Morgan Griffin. This hour is being brought to you as service by the Hearthstone Apartments. At around 2 a.m. on Thursday, Cyril Plane Bull, age 18, of Billings, and an unidentified 16-year-old male were sitting on a bench north of the bus station on Harrison Avenue. Law enforcement had already received information that Plane Bull and the juvenile would possibly try getting on the next bus out of town. Both had warrants out for their arrests, and officers arrived to take them into custody. Montana State reports the two took off running, but they eventually both were apprehended. Plain Bull was taken to the Butte Detention Center and also jailed for obstructing a peace officer. 16-year-old male was transferred to the Cascade County Juvenile Detention Center in Great Falls. Well, it turns out handing over your cell phone at the beginning of the school day and not getting back until day's end has not been much of a hardship. That's a lesson learned by Butte Central High School staff and students after officials implemented the bell-to-bell ban for its students at the beginning of the school year. Bell-to-bell means that cell phones are unavailable throughout the day. 7 weeks in, and staff and students both see it as a positive move. "It is working well," said Don Peoples Jr., president and superintendent of the Butte Central Catholic Schools. "Kids seem more focused, less distracted." Montana State reports that Pew Research Center reports that 95% of U.S. teenagers have access to a mobile device. There, according to its website, is a nonpartisan fact tank that informs the public about issues, attitudes, and trends shaping the world. In a study posted in July, Center reported that 77% of adult Americans support in-class bans for middle and high school students, with 48% backing bell-to-bell school cell phone bans. Glaciers Park's Golden Sun Road will be closing at 7 p.m. today because of incoming winter weather. It will be closed between Avalanche and Jackson Glacier. According to MTM meteorologist Louis Dortch, highs on Friday will top out in the mid-70s. Meanwhile, winds will pick up this afternoon as a ridge breaks down and cold front approaches. For those with plans to be out on any water, be prepared for choppy lake conditions with gusts around 30 miles an hour. KXLH reports that areas around Sealy Lake, Phillipsburg, Ancon, Deer Lodge, and Butte will pick up 1 to 3 inches of slushy, wet snow tomorrow. KBOW News Time is 12:32.
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0: Continuing his trade mission to India, Governor Greg Gianforte today visited the Bowen India Engineering and Technology Center to strengthen Bowen's long-standing relationship with Montana and promote opportunities for further aerospace investment, manufacturing, and supply chain growth in the Treasure State. Governor Gianforte said, "Bowen's footprint in Montana is proof that world-class aerospace manufacturing can thrive under the big sky. As Bowen looks to the future, we want more of its parts made in Montana, more Montana businesses to support a reliable supply chain, and more Montanans building the aircraft of tomorrow." The Independent Record reports that Bowen's long-term investment in Montana centers on its helmet fabrication facility, where complex titanium and hard metal components are manufactured for Boeing commercial aircraft. since acquiring the operation in 2010. Boeing has expanded the facility multiple times, including support production for the 787-10 and 777X, growing the site to more than 257,000 square feet. Take a look at that weather forecast. Today, we do see sunny skies and high of 76, wind gusts as high as 40 miles an hour. Tonight, increasing cloudy with a low of 36, wind gusts around 30. Saturday, rain in the afternoon, daytime high of 55, wind around 20 miles an hour. Going under a winter storm watch at 6 p.m., lasting for 24 hours. Into Sunday, where snow is likely with a high of 36. Currently here in Butte, we are at 71 degrees, sunny and windy, 15 mile an hour winds coming out of the south, 76 degrees in Whitehall, 74 in Helena, 68 degrees in Basin and Drummond, 71 in Wise River. With the information that you need at 12:35, I'm Morgan Griffin. 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

0: Thompson Square. Are you going to kiss me or not? 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And hey, I think you want to tune in for this party line trivia, especially if you have a sweet tooth. 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

0: George Birch for you here on your Friday afternoon. Just a reminder that we have all sorts of sports coming up and all sorts of football, including 6 p.m. start for Butte High at Flathead, or versus Flathead from Naranchi today. Ron Davidson and myself on that call. Tomorrow, Tech versus Northern at 1 p.m. And Sunday has Baltimore at Atlanta. Atlanta getting a lot of primetime games. 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All those games brought to you by the Sportsman of there.
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0: Tucker Wetmore with 321. You're listening to Butte's Hometown Station. Once again, continue right on through this lunchtime hour. And I'm getting excited about trivia. I'm getting hungry for trivia because, once again, all about Halloween candy because it's that time of the year. Make sure that you're tuning in here on your hometown station. Should be a great show as Maggie and Shane will be hanging out with you at 105.
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0: Let's get this going, and it's worth your while to stick around for trivia. 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
1: From ABC News, I'm Mike Zabuski. Closing in on the Gulf Coast right now is a major Category 3 hurricane named Isaias. Wayne Miller is the chief administrative officer in Gulfport, Mississippi, and spoke with ABC News about preparation efforts.
2: We put sandbags out. We've got our public works crews on standby. The ones that are working, they've been cleaning ditches and whatnot, trying to get prepared. Our public safety, those guys are all ready to go as well.
1: Meanwhile, the Tsunami Warning Center at the National Weather Service now says there is no danger of a tsunami on the West Coast after a massive earthquake struck Panama earlier today. Oscar Belgal is in custody right now after being grazed on the neck by a bullet fired by an immigration officer in New York yesterday. Marcos Childs, the head of ICE Enforcement and Removal Operations, said agents opened fire after Belgal refused to comply with commands.
3: He then accelerated his vehicle, smashing into two of our government ICE vehicles, and then weaponized his vehicle and proceeded to accelerate going towards other officers.
1: Belgal's 5-year-old son was in the car when agents opened fire. He was unharmed. The Trump administration is facing pushback over its plans to live stream the execution of Nidal Hassan, the former Army major who shot and killed 13 people at Fort Hood in 2009.
4: President Trump today says Fort Hood shooter Nidal Hassan, quote, deserves the punishment of death by firing squad. The president ordered the Army to carry out this execution, its first since 1961.
5: Death penalty through firing squad, and he deserves it. Killed and wounded many, many people.
4: Hassan is scheduled to be executed on December 3rd at the same base where he committed his attack. A Pentagon official told ABC News the execution will be live streamed. Karen Travers, ABC News, the White House.
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1: Three people are dead and several more are hurt after an attack on the main airport of the Saudi Arabian capital of Riyadh. Iran-backed Houthi rebels are claiming responsibility. More from ABC News Chief International Correspondent James Longman.
10: The State Department is now issuing warnings for U.S. citizens in Saudi Arabia, Jordan, and Qatar, saying in part hostilities have the potential to escalate rapidly. Now, Saudi Arabia has been fighting a war against the Houthis in Yemen for years, but the war in Iran has inflamed that conflict even further. The Pentagon has been preparing for more strikes on Iran to break that conflict. But yesterday, conscious perhaps of the political fallout, now President Trump says he will not strike Iran before the midterms.
1: Shortly after being named the recipient of the 2026 Nobel Peace Prize, South African-born jurist and former UN human rights chief Navai Pillay gave a brief statement on the award, emphasizing that leaders have a legal obligation to protect human rights and promote international law.
11: I've had many honors in my lifetime, but you don't expect any more honors once you've turned 85.
1: Pillay led a panel that determined Israel committed genocide in Gaza. Israeli officials blasted the decision to award this year's Peace Prize to Pillay, calling it the grotesque weaponization of an award to legitimize anti-Israel hatred. And it's being called Italy's largest wine theft on record. A group of at least 7 thieves stole nearly 30,000 bottles of wine from Tuscany. Mike Dubusky, ABC News.
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14: 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Hello, one and all. Welcome back to another great edition of Trivia Day here on the KBOW Party Line. It's your pals Maggie and Shane hanging out with you here on this gorgeous Friday. Enjoying the nice weather while we can. How you doing, Mag?
15: Oh, I am just happy to be here. I'm happy it's Friday. It's kind of been a little bit of a long week.
14: Are you ready for the snow?
15: Shh.
14: I have to talk about it. It's going to happen whether we want to or not.
15: The answer is no. I'm not ready for the snow. We were going to go down to hunting camp and hang out with Ryan this weekend. Eli and I were.
14: Mm-hmm.
15: And now all three of us are, in fact, staying home instead because we have to do some more winterizing before the snow flies.
14: Yeah, I'm going to be picking up leaves this afternoon. I just know I am.
15: It's time to pick the end of the greenhouse, unhook the hoses, do all the things.
14: All the fun stuff.
15: All the fun stuff.
14: But there is some fun stuff on the horizon, one of them being Treat Street.
15: That's right. We're excited about it. We are doing it on Friday, October 30th. So remember, we will not have trivia that day. And actually, I think before we start, we should probably just address this real quick, too. We've been seeing a lot of questions about why we're doing it on the 30th and not on Halloween Day.
14: Yes.
15: There is a purpose. There is a method to our madness.
14: It may not seem like there is, but we promise. You just have to dig a little bit.
15: Right. The first reason is that we have always in the past done Treat Street on the day that the kids do their Halloween parade at school because they're already dressed up, right? So
14: yeah.
15: You just get them in the car and bring them up. They're out early. They're already hopped up on candy and pizza. Might as well make them stand in line for a while. And the second reason is that we work with a lot of business sponsors, and doing this event would not be possible without the sponsorships of those kind businesses in our community, and many of them need it to be on a work day so that they can pay people to be up there and do it.
14: Otherwise,
15: we wouldn't have enough volunteers to make it happen.
14: Yep, so, and so we've done them, like, this is not the first time we've done so on the 30th. We usually
15: right.
14: do it just on wherever the day falls within the week.
15: That's right, yep. So it's either on Halloween or on the closest day to Halloween.
14: Yeah, well, this marks our 4-week countdown to Halloween. We are not going to be here on that date, but we do have this show and then two more to do before Treat Street, if my math is correct, or am I a week behind?
15: I think you're on the right track.
14: We don't know what day it is anymore. So, for our first Halloween-themed trivia day, today is all about Halloween candy.
15: My tummy.
14: Everyone's favorite topic, and it's also our opportunity to ask for your help. We really, really do. The amount of candy that is needed to pull off Treat Street is, quite frankly, astronomical. And so if you guys want to help us put on this event, you can bring candy donations right here to our station at 660 Dewey Boulevard. We have, I kid you not, a big coffin sitting in our lobby that we are just waiting to fill up with sweets.
15: We absolutely are. We did the math, and tentatively, we think we need about 215,000 pieces of candy. And that's if numbers stay the same and we don't get an increase in the number of kids.
14: Which we hope we get an increase in the number of kids.
15: We always hope for an increase, yeah. But just, you know, on average, we need about 215,000 pieces of candy to make it through this event.
14: So every little bit helps, and we rely on you guys to make this thing possible.
15: Yes, please help us out where you can. We would so appreciate it, and so would the kids.
14: And on that note, in our appreciation of you guys for not only helping us with this event and joining us on the show, we are going to be passing out some prizes today, as always. We are giving away car washes, courtesy of our friends at Town Pump. Thank you to Town Pump and the Kennelly family for continuing to sponsor our show.
15: We so appreciate you.
14: And the way to play is very simple. Just pick up your phones and dial 406-494-7500 or #550 on your Verizon cell phone. You can also reach us at our 800 number, 866-550-KBOW.
15: And when you do call in and win, you will win one of those ultimate car washes from our friends at Town Pump and the Ultimate Car Wash over there by Silver Bow Pizza.
14: Thank you guys again for supporting us. And for our poll question today, because we are going to be talking about Halloween candy, I don't need to know what your favorite candy is, but rather, what type of candy will you be passing out to trick-or-treaters this year?
15: This is a big question, because do you get the kind that you like and then you accidentally eat it all before you hand it out?
14: You got to be smart about this.
15: Or do you get something that you don't like so that other people could enjoy it, but you will save you from yourself?
14: Exactly. You have to be selective about your decision. And also, for all the kids listening to this, we're doing you guys a favor and we're helping you plan out the route.
15: Right. Strategy.
14: Halloween is almost here. We are helping you guys get in the spooky season spirit. 494-7500 is the way to call in. And I think that does it for our announcements.
15: I believe so.
14: So, Mag, I will let you kick things off with Halloween candy trivia.
15: What candy bar is named after a horse?
14: In what year was the Hershey's Milk Chocolate Bar first sold?
15: What was candy corn originally called when it was first manufactured?
14: Question number 4. Which country invented the Kit Kat bar?
15: Maybe I'll learn to talk today. What company makes Twix, M&M's, and Milky Way?
14: Question number 6. What 1970s candy was originally sold as Opal Fruits in the UK?
15: Number 7. What was the first candy bar to be taken into space?
14: That's a typo on my part. First candy to be taken into space.
15: It's not exactly a bar.
14: Hint, it's not in bar form. And finally, question number 8. What is the best-selling Halloween candy in the United States and has been for the past several years?
15: Well, I knew it would catch up to me one day. I didn't know I was upping the whole United States content, though.
14: Maggie Welch single-handedly pushing this. You're like Spider-Bob.
15: Like Spider-Bob. Watch me change the demographic single-handedly.
14: If you guys haven't heard that joke before, there's like a false statistic out there that every year the average human swallows like 3 spiders in their sleep or something like that.
15: Yeah.
14: But really, you don't swallow any, and there's one guy out there named Spider Bob who swallows 20 spiders a night, and he's the outlier, and so he pushes the average forward.
15: He can have them.
14: Yeah, we're going to bounce on over to the phone line, see who our first player of the day is going to be. Welcome to the party line. Who is this?
16: Hey, guys, it's Chance.
15: Hey, Chance, how's it going today?
16: I am doing pretty good. How are you guys doing?
15: Oh, we're just doing wonderful. What Halloween candy will you be giving out to trick-or-treaters?
16: Ooh, probably be giving out a lot of the M&M's. I'd say M&M's or like Hershey bars, the big king size ones.
15: Ooh,
14: all right, so kids, hit up Chance's house if you're in the mood for some chocolate.
16: Oh, yes.
14: And then what question you want to answer?
16: Yeah, could I get what candy bar is named after a horse?
14: Going right ahead.
16: Is it the Snickers candy bar?
15: Yeah, Snickers, named after Snickers, the Mars family's favorite horse, Snickers.
16: Ooh, I love it. Snickers, Snickers.
15: Favorite horse.
16: Love it.
14: Well, we love that you got that answer correct, and we have a car wash waiting for you here at our studio.
16: Sounds good. Thank you, guys. You guys have a good weekend.
14: You too. Bye-bye. I got a little bit of interference there at the end, but I hope Chance caught that he did indeed win a car wash, and hopefully this caller will do the same. Welcome to the show. What is your name?
17: Hey, Shane. Hey, Maggie. It's Greg.
15: Hey, Greg. What's going on today?
17: Just watching the leaves blow off the trees.
15: Oh. Is the season.
14: I'm hoping the wind will just sweep through and pick them up for me so I don't have to do it. Make it my neighbor's problem.
15: Yeah, that'd be okay. You might be off the hook though tomorrow because it's going to rain and then they'll be wet and stuck and you won't have to do it.
14: That's what I'm saying. I have to do them tonight.
15: Oh!
14: Greg, what are you going to be passing out for the trick-or-treaters?
17: Mini Kit Kat bars.
14: Why not maxi Kit Kat bars?
17: Well, because that costs too much money.
14: Fair enough. We're buying...
17: We have so few trick-or-treaters, unlike our son down at the drives. You know, we could probably hand out maxi ones.
14: Yeah, no, we've been looking at candy prices in preparation for Treat Street, and we are alarmed, to say the least.
17: Oh, chocolate's crazy because of some shortage in Europe or something. Yeah, it's terrible.
15: So we figure for the pieces that we buy, and we try and buy in bulk to the best of our ability, but it's like 15 to 18 cents per piece of candy.
18: 15 to 18 cents per piece of candy, 215,000 pieces of candy that we need. We'll let you guys do the math on that.
17: Yeah.
15: It's a little bit expensive, but it's worth it.
18: Very much so.
17: Yeah, you guys do a great job. That's a wonderful thing for the kids in the community.
18: Yeah, we do what we can, and we have fun doing it. But speaking of doing our jobs, for your prize today, sir, what question are you going to answer for us?
17: So speaking of Kit Kat bars, what country invented the Kit Kat bar? I did not know this. I had to look it up.
18: What you think?
17: United Kingdom.
18: Indeed.
15: That's
17: pretty crazy.
18: The Roundtrees of York created it in 1935.
17: Been around a long time.
18: Mm-hmm.
15: And how long do you think it took them to come up with their catchy little tune?
17: Yeah. I don't know.
15: Because you can't say it without singing it.
17: Yeah.
15: No, I'm not singing it.
17: And I'm not singing it.
15: It's in my head, though.
18: Well, good job getting that question correct, Greg. We have a car wash here at our studio for you.
17: Okay, thanks, you guys.
18: Talk to you soon. Bye-bye.
17: Okay, bye.
15: Give me a break. No.
18: We can't afford it. Looks like we did have another caller on the line, but I think Greg may have taken their question. Not to worry, though. We have some folks buzzing in right now. And let's see. What's your plan for trick-or-treaters?
15: I don't get trick-or-treaters.
18: Any of them?
15: Not really, no. But I get a lot of trick-or-treaters because we have Treat Street. So that is my...
18: Absolutely counts.
15: That is my day that counts.
18: Absolutely counts.
15: So in that case, I will be giving out all the candy of all the different flavors, just like you.
18: Yeah, yeah.
15: Are you giving some away at home?
18: I am sort of like you. I live out in the boonies. If I wanted to feed trick-or-treaters, I'd just have to throw some feed out on my lawn and let the deer go after it.
15: Yeah, that seems right.
18: But no, yeah.
15: Do you think they'd eat the candy corn?
18: They would, but they may get a sugar rush. And I say that because there are moose out by my house, and we have crabapple trees that grow there. These crabapples will fall on the ground, and if you don't pick them up, they ferment. So then the moose eat them and get drunk. I'm not making this up. This is a real thing this is a real thing in my life.
15: That is something that would make me a little nervous. Drunk moose.
18: Mm-hmm.
15: Oh my. Uh huh.
18: They're funny, though. See him stumbling around the yard. Looks
15: was
18: like
15: it that or your brother?
18: Oh, that may have been it. They both got long legs.
15: Yeah.
18: Let's see who our next player is going to be. Welcome to the show. What is your name?
19: My name is Vicky King, and I will probably get this answer wrong because I couldn't get Google to tell me what it was.
18: Well, take your best shot.
19: Went into space was the Space stick.
18: No. There was like a little like freeze-dried dessert that they sent up, but we were looking for the first like official candy brand that astronauts brought up there.
19: Oh, okay.
18: So unfortunately, that is not the correct answer.
19: Thank you, Shane.
18: We'll talk to you later. Vicky, unfortunately, not getting that one correct. Let's hope this caller has some better luck. Welcome to the show. What is your name?
20: This is Bill.
18: What's up, Bill?
20: How are you?
15: Oh, we're doing great. Are you handing out candy this year?
20: It's going to be a mixture of everything.
15: Yeah, just whatever's on sale, huh?
20: Yes. Okay. We don't get many at all.
15: No?
18: Just one bag will tide you over?
20: I'm just going to give you guys a few bags of them, and you enjoy it.
18: All right.
15: Deal.
18: We'll make sure that most of it gets to the kids.
15: Most of it.
20: Yes.
18: And then, Bill, what question do you want to answer?
20: About the candy corn.
18: What was it originally called?
20: Chicken feed.
15: That's right.
18: Chicken feed. Indeed chicken. It was.
20: No wonder they changed it.
15: Yeah, candy corn's a little easier. A little more fun to say.
20: A little better, huh?
18: And also, if you take them and stack them on top of each other pointing inward, they actually look like corn, which took me way too long to figure out.
15: Well, the other thing is that if you stack them all together, they're easier to throw in the garbage.
18: How dare you? This should have been our poll on whether or not like candy corn was like a good form of candy.
15: Because no.
18: my favorite is black licorice. Why does this surprise you?
15: Yeah, but it's just wax.
18: I'm a walking controversy.
15: Wax.
18: It's got a nice bite to it. Bill, back me up here. What are your opinions on candy corn?
20: I got to be in the mood for it, I guess.
18: 1 month out of a year. That's long enough.
20: Yeah. I know.
15: Take you a month to get through half a bag. It's torture.
18: All right, Bill, we got your correct answer, and there's a car wash here at our studio for you.
20: Thanks, you guys, and have a great weekend.
18: Bye-bye.
20: Bye.
15: It's like the candy corn and then the other ones that go with it, like that they expanded the brand on.
18: The
15: pumpkins and stuff like that.
18: The pumpkins are even better.
15: They taste like wax.
18: They're delicious. Yuck. What are you talking about?
15: Yuck.
18: Although, I don't know if this was a joke or a real fact. Apparently, like, it takes a long time to actually, like, make the individual kernels, but then they last a really, really long time afterwards.
15: Yeah. Oh, yeah. Because they're not made of real food.
18: They're
15: sugar.
18: They're honey. It's fine. At some point. We do have a couple more callers dialing in right now, but it is time for us to take a break and thank some of our fantastic sponsors. Don't go anywhere. We'll be back with more trivia in just a moment.
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0: Happy Halloween, everybody. Well, it's not Halloween quite yet, but we're hoping to get you guys in the spooky spirit mood with this game of Halloween candy trivia. We still have a bunch of questions on the board, and we have some callers waiting on the line. So we're going to bounce on over and give these newcomers a chance to win. Welcome to the show. What is your name?
1: Thomas. How are you guys?
0: Doing good, Thomas. What's new?
1: Not too much. It's good talking about all this candy. You're making me hungry.
0: Yeah, you and me both, pal.
1: The season.
0: Are you going to be handing out any certain type of candy to trick-or-treaters this year?
1: Anything with chocolate bars.
2: Chocolate all right. Is.
0: Now, do you do the full-size Nickers, chocolate bars, or do you go with the mini ones?
1: Mounds.
0: Mount. You can keep the mounds, mate. Ugh.
2: Okay, now, real hard-hitting question, because we're adding this to our poll today. I just decided that.
1: What?
2: Candy corn, yes. Candy corn, no.
1: Well, Maggie doesn't like coconut, does she?
0: I don't like coconut.
2: That's Shane.
1: You don't like, I love coconut candy.
0: So you can keep all the coconut. Maggie was asking you, what's your opinion on candy corn? Do you like it or do you dislike it?
1: I like it. It's
2: you
1: a
2: like
1: little
2: it?
1: Snack.
2: Okay. 2-2 right now.
0: And Thomas, what question do you want to answer?
1: First candy in the space.
0: What'd you think it was?
1: M&M's.
0: M&M's.
2: That's
0: you're
2: right.
0: Absolutely correct.
1: Because now they won't be able to be multicolored anymore.
2: Yeah, they're going to do away with a couple of the colors because they have agreed to go. Well, they have to because the law changed, but they have to go
1: health issues.
2: Away from dyes, certain dyes.
1: I wonder what colors they're going to make them.
2: Well, they'll keep most of the colors. It's only a couple colors, I think, that are going
0: away. I know the blue one is going away.
2: Yeah.
0: It's just like the real, like, bright stuff. They're still going to taste the same, so I ain't complaining.
1: They'll be the same.
0: Yeah.
1: Well, thanks, you guys. Have a nice weekend.
0: You too. We'll talk to you later. Yep, M&M's were chosen as the first candy in space because they were small, portable. Their shell prevented them from melting. And it was really, really fun to let a bunch of them in the air and then gobble them up like your Pac-Man.
2: Okay, time out.
0: What's up?
2: The irony.
0: What's up?
2: Mars is temporarily removing blue and brown M&Ms from an all-new natural dye-free line of candy launched for its 85th anniversary. Chocolate is already brown.
0: Chocolate is brown, but I guess the candy shell around it. I know it sounds counterintuitive, but the shell itself is not made of chocolate, so it requires a dye to make it brown.
2: Huh. Okay, so the new dye-free bags will feature only four colors, red, yellow, orange, and green, because they can recreate red and yellow using beets and turmeric.
0: Ooh!
2: But natural blue is derived from a spirulina algae, and it's expensive and causes manufacturing clogs.
0: So, so beets and turmeric, so you're telling me M&Ms are healthy?
2: Precisely.
0: That's what I got out of that conversation.
2: Exactly what I'm saying.
0: And we're going to bounce on over to our next player of the day. Welcome to the show. What is your name?
3: My name is Beth.
0: Hey, Beth, how are you?
3: Good. How are you guys?
0: Doing good. Having fun. What type of candy are you giving out to kids this year?
3: Chocolate bars.
2: Chocolate. Uh-huh. Everyone's giving out chocolate. This is good.
0: And what is your stance on candy corn? Yay or nay?
3: Yay.
0: You may be in the minority on this one, Mag.
2: I might be. I just might be.
0: And then, Beth, what trivia question are you going for?
3: The best-selling Halloween candy is Reese's Peanut Butter Cups.
0: Indeed, you are correct.
2: It is.
3: All right. You guys have a good, warm weekend.
2: Well, we'll do our best.
3: All right. Take care. Bye-bye.
0: Bye-bye. Beth calling in to get that answer correct. Let's see which one this caller wants to play. Welcome to the show. What is your name?
4: Hello, this is Aaron.
0: How you doing today, Aaron?
4: Doing good.
0: What type of candy are you giving out to trick-or-treaters this year?
4: Well, this is a crazy story. I live out in the country. I don't have very many kids come by. But here's my thing. I'm the opposite of having a sweet tooth, so all the candy that I collect is what I hand out in a year's time.
0: Okay.
4: So it's just a big variety is what I'm trying to say.
0: Gotcha. Yeah, you build the store up every year.
4: Yeah, and I don't eat very much of it myself. Just, I think your next question is going to be candy corn.
0: Mm-hmm.
4: I'd say no.
0: All right, we'll put you down for the no. And then what trivia question do you want to answer?
4: If it's not been answered, something about the 1970s or with a candy opal fruit. Has that question been taken?
0: No. What 1970s candy was originally sold as opal fruits in the UK?
4: Oh, I may not have that. But what I did come up with was Starburst.
0: Starburst is actually the correct answer.
4: Oh, good.
0: So we will put you down for a car wash. I got to bounce over to another commercial break right now, but come on down to the studio and we will get you your prize.
4: Okay, it'll probably be next week.
0: All right, we'll see you then.
4: Thank you.
0: And with that, folks, it is time for a quick break. We'll be back after this.
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0: No need to be scared. We are back with more trivia here on the KBOW Party Line. We are kicking off our countdown to Treat Street with a game of Halloween candy trivia. We still have one or two questions left on the board, but I think it's time we throw some more out. What do you think?
1: I think that's a great idea.
0: If you're just joining us, go ahead and pick up your phones and dial 406-494-7500. Hit that call button when you hear a question that you know the answer to, and say hi to our friend Carolyn, who is manning the phones when you do. Maggie, if you want to take us back to question number two.
1: In what year were the Hershey's Milk Chocolate Bar... Let's try this question one more time. In what year was the Hershey's Milk Chocolate Bar first sold?
0: Question number five. What company makes Twix, M&M's, and Milky Way?
1: At what temperature does chocolate begin to melt?
0: What famous candy from the United Kingdom is banned in the United States for containing a non-nutritive product? In other words, we have our own special version of this candy in the States.
1: Pocky was created in which country?
0: That it would be so funny to like hand out Pocky as like trick-or-treating. Just go to Trader Joe's and get like a bunch of different candy from around the world. That would be really fun.
1: That would be fun. You'd get some very strange looks.
0: Yes. Now I'm leaving that one alone. Question number 12. What ancient civilization is believed to have been the first to cultivate and consume cacao?
1: Before they made hard candy, what kind of treat did the Jolly Rancher Company make?
0: Question 14. What candy bar is one of the four food groups, according to Bart Simpson and Ron Davis?
1: Number 15, what was the very first flavor of Lifesavers?
0: And finally, question number 16, which candy company created Swedish Fish?
1: It's Fishies.
0: Now, I had to...
1: Fishies.
0: Now, Swedish Fish are delicious, and they are amazing. And they were, it was like my favorite treat to get when I was playing baseball. But do you know what flavor they are?
1: Swedish Fish flavored.
0: Exactly. So it's literally Swedish berry or lingonberry flavored candy.
1: Lingonberry. Okay. I've heard of a lingonberry before.
0: I have not.
1: Might have to look them up.
0: Which is why there's like nothing else that tastes like it.
1: True.
0: The only other like weird kind of candy that I had like that was I had a prickly pear flavored candy when I went to the Grand Canyon.
1: Interesting.
0: It was very interesting. I would have it again.
1: I've had prickly pear flavored like beer.
0: Oh, okay. I did not know they made that.
1: Like microbrewery type things. Some of them have made a prickly pear flavor.
0: Gotcha.
1: It was okay.
0: You can have the beer. I'll stick to the sweet stuff.
1: Yeah, you will.
0: But what we're going to do right now is bounce on over to the phone line and see who our next contestant is going to be. Welcome to the show. What is your name?
2: Shirley.
0: How are you doing today, Shirley?
2: Oh, pretty good.
0: We are
2: happy enjoying this nice weather.
0: Well, enjoy it while you can. It ain't going to stay like that for long. But
2: I know.
0: For when the holiday rolls around, what are you going to be passing out to the trick-or-treaters?
2: Probably nothing, because I live back up off the road, and it's dark, and nobody comes up there.
0: All right, okay. Not a problem.
1: Well, then how about answer this one for us? Yes or no to the candy corn?
2: I didn't hear all that.
0: Candy corn, yay or nay? Do you like it or do you not like it?
2: It's one of them where you got to be in a mood for it. At times I'll eat it, and then most of the time it just lays there.
0: Well, we will put you down. And then, Shirley, what question do you want to answer for us?
2: The one about who makes the Twix and the M&M's or something like that.
0: What company makes them?
2: Yeah, Mars.
1: Mars.
2: Not Pluto, but Mars.
0: Yep, Mars Incorporated does indeed make Twix, M&M's, and Milky Ways. Congratulations, Shirley. You have a car wash here for you.
2: Okay. Someday I'll get over there and get some of them.
0: Well, we are looking.
2: I got a pile of them.
0: We are looking forward to seeing you soon, and we will talk to you later.
2: Okay. Have a good weekend.
0: You too. Bye bye.
2: Bye.
0: Now, a Mars bar and a Milky Way are essentially the same exact thing, right? They're made with the same ingredients.
1: I don't know the answer to that. I believe you.
0: I think I'm correct. I think Milky Way is the American version of a Mars bar, but for the life of me, I don't know why they changed the name.
1: Kind of like Harry Potter and the Philosopher's Stone. We're not smart enough.
0: Girls go to Jupiter to get more stupider. Boys go to Mars to, I can't, get more cars or something like
1: sure.
0: that. I can't remember
1: we'll
0: how that one used to go. I think they may have actually flipped that on us a couple of times. Let's see what this caller thinks. Welcome to the show. What is your name?
3: Hi, my name is Vicky, and Shirley answered my question.
0: Do you have a backup question?
3: Oh, no, I didn't hear some of them. Candy corn is, I don't think I got to answer that, but.
1: Oh, yeah, we kind of started that after. Yes or no to candy corn?
3: Yes.
1: Okay. Yes to candy corn.
0: So, thank you for answering that poll question. We'll go over the trivia questions in just a little bit. Go ahead and give us a call back when you hear one that you know.
3: Okay. Thank you.
0: Talk to you soon. Let's hope this caller has some better luck. Welcome to the party line. What is your name?
4: Tommy Walker.
0: Hey, Tommy.
4: Hello.
1: How's your day going?
4: It's going good.
1: Well, good. Are you going to be handing out candy to trick-or-treaters this year?
4: Yes, I do. I will.
1: What do you like to give out?
4: Well, I only have a few every year, so I usually hand out the one-pound Hershey bars.
1: Dang.
0: Y'all heard it here first. Go to Mr. Yeah. Walker's house.
1: That's the place.
0: In fact, it would be smart to put on a different costume and go back to Mr. Walker's house.
4: Yes. Yeah, I usually end up with 11 or 12, and that's about it, so.
0: All right. Oh, you got your favorites.
1: They don't know what they're missing.
4: Yeah.
0: And also, while we have you here, what is your opinion on candy corn, yay or nay?
4: I like candy corn. I'd say yay.
0: All right. We'll put you down for yay. And for your car wash, what question do you want to answer?
4: Has anyone answered the one about the Lifesavers flavor?
0: I think that one is still on the board. What was the very first flavor of Lifesavers?
4: The peppermint.
0: Peppermint is the correct answer.
1: That is
4: okay. Great. All right. Thank you very much.
0: Thank you, and we'll see you soon.
4: All right. Bye.
1: My grandma always had those in her purse for church.
0: Mine had the little strawberry things that don't have a name. You just call them church candies.
1: Oh, those two, but usually it was peppermint Lifesavers.
0: Those two.
1: She kept those in her purse.
0: Alrighty, folks. Well, we got more candy trivia yet to come, but first we have to take one more commercial break and thank the folks who make the show possible. We'll be back in just a moment.
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0: Trick or treat, smell my feet, give us something sweet to eat. Or, you know, you could just call in and answer a question. Welcome back to Trivia Day here on the KBOW Party Line. We are moving things right along with this edition of Halloween Candy Trivia, going over the questions we still have available on the board, questions you can still answer, and throwing out some new ones. So if you're just joining us and you don't know what's on the board, pick up the phone, dial 494-7500, hit that call button when you hear something you know the answer to.
1: How about back to number two? In what year was the Hershey's milk chocolate bar first sold?
0: At what temperature does chocolate begin to melt?
1: What famous candy from the UK is banned in the US for containing a non-nutritive product?
0: Pocky was created in which country?
1: Which ancient civilization is believed to have been the first to cultivate and consume cacao?
0: Say that five times fast.
1: Yeah, that was tough.
0: Before they made hard candy, what kind of treat did the Jolly Rancher Company make?
1: What candy bar is one of the four food groups according to Bart Simpson?
0: And Ron Davis. What candy company created Swedish Fish?
1: What candy was created in the 70s because the product engineer wanted to help his daughter break her thumb sucking habit? I mean, which one is worse? All the sugar or sucking your thumb? And also, yeah.
0: Debatable. Mm. At least thumb sucking is free. Question number 18. What movie released in 1971 led to the success of Gobstoppers?
1: Number 19. What is the only official brand of baseball chewing gum?
0: What is the longest continuously running branded candy in the United States?
1: I mean, that's all they've got going for them.
0: Okay, so the thing is, it's on all of the least popular lists, but it's existed for this long, so it's got to be doing something right.
1: I guess.
0: You know what I'm saying?
1: Yeah, I hear ya. No.
0: 21. What's 21?
1: What profession did the inventor of cotton candy have?
0: What old-fashioned peanut butter and molasses-flavored candy was made in 1914 and named after a woman?
1: What is the flavor of circus peanuts?
0: And what candy bar, known for its distinct triangular shape, is made with nougat and honey almond nougat and then covered in milk chocolate?
1: Okay, that one's yummy.
0: I cannot, for the life of me, remember what they taste like.
1: Really?
0: The last time I had one was in German class. Hint, hint, hint, hint. And I cannot remember what it tasted like.
1: Tasted like honey, almond, and chocolate.
0: Yeah, no kidding. Once again,

0: to Trader Joe's we go. But first, let's see which question this caller wants to answer. Welcome to the show. What is your name?
1: Rick.
0: How you doing today, Rick?
1: Doing well. Thank you.
0: What type of candy are you going to be passing out this Halloween?
1: I usually just do some full-size bars.
0: All right, you're the full-size house. Kids, take note. Go to Rick's house for Halloween.
2: You guys are generous. We've got all the full-size houses on this show.
1: Oh, yeah.
0: And also, Rick, what is your opinion on candy corn? Yay or nay?
1: Nay.
0: Put you down for the no. And finally, what question are you going to answer?
1: Did somebody already answer that one about the band candy with the non-food item in it?
0: No, it's still on the board.
1: Is it Kinder Eggs?
0: Yeah, specifically Kinder Surprise Eggs. You are correct. They literally had to make like a different version of the candy in order to be sold in the United States.
2: So you still get the egg. It still has a surprise inside of it, like the toy inside of it. It's just not hidden in the food.
1: Oh, okay.
2: Like they just separated the toy out so it wasn't hiding in what you were eating, which is really dumb.
0: Mm-hmm.
1: No surprise.
0: Well, good job getting that question correct, Rick. We have a car wash waiting for you here at our studio.
1: All right, thank you.
0: Talk to you later.
1: All right, bye.
0: We got time for one more player before our next and final break of the hour. Welcome to the show. Who is this?
2: Hello? Oh,
0: anybody there? Can you hear us? Testing, testing, 1, 2, 3. Testing, testing. Caller, you may be on mute, so if you're saying something and we can't hear you right now, go ahead and give Carolyn a dial back. In the meantime, then, folks, we are going to go ahead and bounce over and take our last commercial break of this hour. Thank the folks who make the show possible. We'll be back to finish up the game in just a moment.
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0: We are back to finish up this edition of Trivia Day on the KBOW Party Line. We have about 7 minutes left in the show and two callers on the line. I'm not going to waste any time getting the chance to play right now. Welcome to the show. What is your name, caller?
1: Hi, this is John.
0: How you doing today, John?
1: Doing good.
0: Are you going to be passing out any candy to trick-or-treaters this year?
1: I doubt it. Nobody ever comes back as far as I live.
0: Well, in that case, what is your stance on candy corn? Are you a yay or a nay?
1: I'm neutral. I'll eat it, but I'm not crazy about it.
0: All right. We'll put you down for a neutral. And finally, what trivia question you want?
1: The triangular-shaped candy.
0: What do you think it is?
1: Toblerone.
0: One car wash for the DAV coming right up.
1: And in answer to your question,
0: yes.
1: Think of it as Nestle's Crunch with more stuff in it.
0: Okay. That actually does help. Now, I'm still going to take a trip to Trader Joe's and try it for myself, but thank you for giving me a frame of reference.
1: You also get it at Costco this time of year.
0: Oh, very good to know. I'm vastly overdue for a Costco run, too.
1: All right, you guys have a good weekend.
0: You too, man. Talk to you soon.
1: Bye.
0: All right, we got John giving his car wash the DAV, and we have one more person waiting on the line. Welcome to the show. What is your name?
2: This is Vicky, and I think the candy that you were talking about is Biddle Honey.
0: For which question?
2: For the one with the honey and the chocolate and the...
0: So John just called in to answer that one, and the correct answer was actually Toblerone, not Bit of Honey.
2: Oh, I couldn't hear it. Okay.
0: Yep, sorry about that one, Vicky.
2: I'll never get one right.
0: Just keep trying, but in the meantime, we hope you have a fantastic weekend.
2: You too.
0: Bye-bye. No harm in trying or making repeat guesses. So this is your guys' last chance to make a guess and win a car wash before the weekend. 406-494-7500. While we wait for you to call in, how are our polls looking today?
3: Well, everyone's giving away chocolate or not giving away anything at all because they live too far off the beaten path.
0: Mm-hmm.
3: So chocolate or nothing is our poll answer.
0: Gotcha.
3: For what we're giving away. And as far as candy corn goes, we have 7 for yes, 4 for no, and 3 for maybe.
0: All right.
3: And Ron's yes is qualified as he only the brown tops, not the white tops.
0: Does that count?
3: I don't know. Does it? It's still candy corn.
0: It has a different name, and I'm wondering if that name is still considered politically correct.
3: Candy corn.
0: Yeah.
3: Is it just like it has chocolate on it?
0: It's not chocolate, but it's chocolate flavoring, and I don't think it tastes good personally. But
3: I'm just looking to see what it says. I see what you mean. And they come in orange and black too.
0: Mm-hmm. What are the pumpkins called? Because I just call them the pumpkins.
3: They're just pumpkins.
0: They're just pumpkins.
3: That's all I've got. Harvest candy corn is the appropriate term for the brown and orange.
0: Gotcha, gotcha. I thought harvest was like the grab bag with all three of them.
3: That could be too.
0: While we look that up, let's see which one this caller wants to answer. Welcome to the show. What is your name?
4: John.
0: Hey, how you doing, John?
4: Doing good. Thank you, Shane.
0: Well, we're happy to have you on the show. What question would you like to answer for us?
4: Well, it's the question about what year Hershey's first introduced the chocolate bar. Has that been answered?
0: Still on the board.
4: Okay, 1900.
0: 1900 is the correct answer. Well done, my friend.
3: Way to go.
4: All right.
0: Thank you for calling in, and we hope you have a great weekend.
4: You too. Thank you.
0: Bye-bye.
3: Let's see here. So it looks candy pumpkins are really just called candy pumpkins.
0: Candy pumpkins? Okay. I didn't know if they were like mallow pumpkins or sweet pumpkins or something like that.
3: A candy pumpkin is a small, festive, pumpkin-shaped mallow cream candy made primarily from sugar, corn syrup, and honey. You were right. It is honey-flavored.
0: Mm-hmm.
3: Okay, you win.
0: I always do. I think it is about time where we start going over some of the answers to the questions that did not get them. So, Maggie, would you be kind enough to tell me about what temperature does chocolate begin to melt?
3: About 86 to 90 degrees Fahrenheit.
0: Just below the temperature of the human body, which is why it melts in your hand, unless you're the M&M. Pocky was created in which country?
3: Japan.
0: If you guys don't know Pocky, it's like a little biscuit stick dipped in chocolate.
3: Yeah, you had to show me a picture of him and then I got it.
0: Mm-hmm. What ancient civilization is believed to have been the first to both cultivate and consume cacao?
3: The Olmecs. They were smart people.
0: Mm-hmm. Well, they didn't have sugar, though, so it was like this really, like, dark, like, bitter coat. Like, think if, like, you, like, melted a block of baking chocolate, flavored it with spices, and then drank it. So, to each their own.
3: Yeah, I guess.
0: Before they made hard candy, what kind of treat did the Jolly Rancher Company make?
3: Ice cream.
0: They were an ice cream shop. What candy bar is one of the four food groups, according to Bart Simpson?
3: Don't you lay a finger on my Butterfinger.
0: Which candy company created Swedish Fish?
3: The Malaco Company.
0: And they are actually Swedish.
3: Indeed.
0: What candy was created in the 70s because the product engineer wanted to help his daughter break her thumb-sucking habit?
3: A ring pop.
0: What movie from 1971 led to the success of Gobstoppers?
3: Willy Wonka.
0: What is the only official brand of baseball chewing gum?
3: The Big League Chew.
0: What is the longest continuously running branded candy in the United States?
3: I question your good sense on this, but it's Good and Plenty.
0: I'm just stating facts here. What profession did the inventor of cotton candy have?
3: He was a dentist.
0: Man was concerned about job security, but that's also why the original name for cotton candy was...
3: Candy floss.
0: What old-fashioned peanut butter and molasses-flavored candy was made in 1914 and named after a woman?
3: That was a Mary Jane.
0: Discontinued, I imagine you know why. And finally, other than bleh, what is the flavor of circus peanuts?
3: Banana.
0: You'd think they'd be peanut flavored, but nope.
3: That would make more sense.
0: Yeah, no, circus peanuts. I think in terms of like most hated candy, and I actually did look this up, in contrary to our poll, candy corn was number one least desirable candy, and then circus peanuts were right after that. Well, we will be back with more Halloween-themed editions of Trivia in the coming weeks. No Trivia on the 30th. In the meantime, keep it right here on KBOW Butte.
5: From ABC News, I'm Mike Dubusky. Tropical storm conditions are already being felt along the Gulf Coast right now as Hurricane Isaias makes its final approach towards the Florida Panhandle. Forecasters now say it's expected to make landfall within the next few hours. Red Cross National spokesperson Stephanie Fox.
6: We are just starting to see some of those conditions here really deteriorate. It's getting very blustery. It's been raining off and on all morning, and the time for folks to prepare is really winding down.
5: The Category 3 storm is expected to impact the oil industry in the region, with Chevron and Shell evacuating workers there. It comes as gas prices remain elevated across the country, and now President Trump says he's struck a deal with Vladimir Putin to have Russia supply 1.8 million barrels of diesel fuel to the American and global market. The U.S. consumes about 4 million barrels of diesel every day, as of a report last year from the EIA. The Trump administration also facing scrutiny over its plans to live stream the execution of Nadal Hassan, the man behind the 2009 mass shooting at Fort Hood. The president addressing the matter at the White House earlier today.
7: Death penalty through firing squad, and he deserves it. Killed and wounded many, many people.
5: But Vice President J.D. Vance casting doubt on the plan.
8: I don't know that that's actually going to happen. Let's sort of see what, I think it's going to happen in December when he's executed.
5: There may be a new face behind the podium at the White House press briefings. ABC News White House correspondent Karen Travers with the latest.
9: A White House official confirms that Katie Zachariah has been offered the job of White House press secretary. Zachariah is a conservative commentator who worked for a short time at the Department of Homeland Security. Zachariah succeeds Caroline Levitt, who left the administration in August after serving as press secretary since day one of the second Trump term. Karen Travers, ABC News, the White House.
5: And Mike Ditka has died at 86. 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
10: 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We're done.
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5: A big concession from the French government amid a growing nationwide protest movement from students. France's education minister announced 3,000 teachers will be placed at schools across the country to address some of the protesters' concerns. Despite that, though, demonstrations continue. Students gathering outside the prestigious Louvre School of Art, History, and Archaeology in Paris to join the demonstrations. Demonstrators have been protesting over conditions in public schools. A judge has granted Hayden Panettiere's former fiancé temporary guardianship of their daughter's estate. ABC's Alex Stone has the details.
12: Vladimir Klitschko and their 11-year-old daughter Kaya, who is the sole heir to the star's multi-million dollar fortune, appearing virtually before a Los Angeles court on Thursday. It comes after the Ukrainian former boxer filed a petition claiming a non-family member had sold some of Panettiere's jewelry at a pawn shop. Attorneys for Klitschko asking for him to have the power to request and authorize law enforcement to investigate and aid in the recovery of property believed to have been misappropriated.
5: A hearing on permanent guardianship is scheduled for December. Andrew Mountbatten Windsor, formerly known as Prince Andrew, has been awarded $400,000 in compensation after surrendering his lease on Royal Lodge. King Charles evicted Andrew from that mansion earlier this year because of his ties to the Jeffrey Epstein scandal. I'm Mike Dubusky, ABC News.
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14: Oh, like when I have to take my ex off my policy.
13: Oh, sorry. But yes, we can do that.
14: And can you send them a message and tell them that they have trust issues that they need to work on?
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14: Also, I'm staying in touch with his mom because she's absolutely lovely.
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16: And there was our ABC News. You're listening KBOW as we are headed right on into this 2 o'clock hour. Take a look at that weather forecast today. Sunny, high of 76, wind gusts high right around 40 miles an hour. This evening, increasing cloudy with a low of 36, wind gusts around 30. Saturday sees rain likely in the afternoon with a daytime high of 55. And then snow is expected on Sunday, along with a high of 36. We also do have that winter storm watch in effect from 6 p.m. on Saturday all the way until 6 p.m. on Sunday. Right now in Butte, it is a gorgeous day. So enjoy it while we have it. 73 degrees, sunny and windy. 76 degrees in Deer Lodge. 79 degrees in Dillon and Boulder. And 74 in Phillipsburg. We'll jump back in the music and starting this hour over. That's what Chris Stapleton's singing about right now. 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

0: Chesney doing Carry On. You're listening to Butte's Hometown Station. That's exactly what we are doing, as we are getting excited about some high school football tonight. 6 p.m. as Butte High is taking on Flyhead, trying to get their second conference win here of this season that is quickly coming to end. Only 3 more weeks left here in the regular season. So make sure that you're tuning in for Ron Davis and myself on that call, brought to you by Sportsman of There.
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1: Well, good afternoon with the information that you need at 2:30. Morgan Griffin, News This Hour is being brought to you as service by Welker Chiropractic. At around 2 a.m. on Thursday, Sarah Plain Bull, age 18, of Billings, and an unidentified 16-year-old male were seated on a bench north of the bus station on Harrison Avenue. Law enforcement had already received information that Plain Bull and the juvenile were possibly trying to get on the next bus out of town. Both had warrants out for their arrests, and officers arrived to take them into custody. Montana Standard reports that the two took off running, but eventually both were apprehended. Plain Bull was taken to the Butte Detention Center and also jailed for obstructing a peace officer. 16-year-old male was transferred to the Cascade County Juvenile Detention Center in Great Falls. Well, it turns out that handing over your cell phone at the beginning of the school day and not getting back until day's end has not been much of a hardship. That's a lesson learned by Butte Central High School staff and students after the officials implemented the bell-to-bell ban for its students at the beginning of the year. Bell-to-bell means that cell phones are unavailable throughout the school day. 7 weeks in, the staff and students see it as a positive move. Don Peoples, Jr., president and superintendent of Butte Central Catholic Schools, says it's working well. The kids seem more focused, less distracted. Montana State reports a Pew Research Center reports that 95% of U.S. teenagers have access to a mobile device. The center, according to its website, is a nonpartisan fact tank that informs the public about the issues, attitudes, and trends shaping the world. In a study posted in July, the center reported that 77% of adult Americans support in-class bans for middle and high school students, with 48% backing bell-to-bell school cell phone bans. Glacier Park's Going to the Sun Road will be closing at 7 p.m. today because of incoming winter weather. It will be closed between Avalanche and Jackson Glacier. According to the MTN meteorologist, Louis Dortch, highs on Friday will top out in the upper 60s to 70s. However, wind will also be picking up in the afternoon when the cold front approaches. KXLH reports that areas around Seeley Lake, Phillipsburg, Anaconda, Deer Lodge, and Butte can pick up 1 to 3 inches of slushy, wet snow. KBOW News Time is 2:32.
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1: Proposing his trade mission to India, Governor Greg Gianforte yesterday visited the Boeing India Engineering and Technology Center to strengthen Boeing's long-standing relationship with Montana, along with promoting opportunities for further aerospace investment, manufacturing, and supply chain growth in the Treasure State. Boeing's footprint in Montana is proof that world-class aerospace manufacturing can thrive under the big sky, Governor Gianforte said. As Boeing looks to the future, we want more of its parts made in Montana, more Montana businesses to support a reliable supply chain, and more Montanans building the aircraft of tomorrow. Independent Record reports of Boeing's long-term investment in Montana centers on its Helena fabrication facility, where complex titanium and hard metal components are manufactured for Boeing commercial aircraft. Since acquiring the operation in 2010, Boeing has expanded the facility multiple times, including to support production for the 787-10 and the 777X growing site to more than 257,000 square feet. Let's take a look at our weather forecast. Today, sunny with a high of 76. Wind gets as high as 40 miles an hour. This evening, increasing cloudy with a low right around 36. Wind gets around 30 miles an hour. Rain seas that greets here on noon on Saturday, along with a high right at 55. And wind gets around 22 miles an hour. 6 o'clock, we will go under a winter storm watch. It lasts until 6 p.m. there on Sunday, which also sees snow and high of 36. Currently here in Butte, we're at 74 degrees, sunny and windy. 20-mile-an-hour winds coming out of the west. 82 degrees in Whitehall, 81 in Helena, 75 in Drummond and Wise River. with the information that you need at 2:35. I'm Morgan Griffin. 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You are now up to date on Butte's Hometown Station, KBOW.

0: Whiskey on You. There was some Nate Smith for you on KBOW. As we are continuing right on through this 2 o'clock hour's time for the country music news. 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

0: sophomore or debut, excuse me, Lucky, while the second will spotlight her 2024 sophomore album, Am I Okay? Shows are separate from her current tour and will mark her return to the venue after her previous appearance there in May of 2025. Rhoni is encouraging fans to match each album's signature color with green requested for December 5th, Lucky Performance, and blue for December 6th, Am I Okay? The first album, which produced songs including Tennessee Orange and I'm Not Pretty, established Rhoni as one of country music's rising stars, Am I Okay? Followed with hits including No Caller ID and the title track, became her first album to reach the top 10 of the Billboard 200. Two concerts come shortly after Rhoni wrapped up her 43-date Cloud 9 World Tour in support of the third studio album, Cloud 9, which is released this February. Mohegan Sun performances are expected to be her final shows of the year, reportedly her last scheduled performance until April 2027. Tickets go on sale to the general public at 10 a.m. on Friday. So today, and song manuscripts and statuettes and so much more will all be there. There you go. There was our country music news for today, brought to you a service by Columbus Plaza and Highland View Manor.
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0: Taylor Swift, still my favorite song from her. Early from her, it's Tim McGraw. 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

0: 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You're listening to Butte's hometown station, KBOW. We're heading around towards 3 o'clock. Let's head that way with a little Moving On.
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1: From ABC News, I'm Mike Dabusky. Just a few hours left until Hurricane Isaias makes landfall across the Florida Panhandle. That powerful storm has 120-mile-per-hour sustained winds and is expected to bring dangerous storm surge to the area. At a news conference in Pensacola today, Governor Ron DeSantis had this warning for residents.
2: Folks who are in the path of this storm should know that this is not just going to be a random tropical system. It's going to be a strong hurricane, and it's going to potentially do a lot of damage.
1: Red Cross National spokesperson Stephanie Fox said shelters are open across the area.
3: Right now we're sheltering dozens of folks in the area, just here in the Pensacola area. We have a lot of other folks that are at our evacuation centers across other parts of the Florida Panhandle. We have facilities over in Mississippi and Alabama as well.
1: Meanwhile, on the West Coast, the National Weather Center now says there's no current threat of a tsunami after a massive earthquake struck Panama earlier today. Several aftershocks have been reported there. Oscar Belgal is now being held at a Brooklyn detention center after he was shot at by an ICE agent in New York City yesterday. A judge has now told federal authorities to pause his deportation proceedings. Belgal was grazed across the neck by an agent's bullet. His 5-year-old son was in the car at the time and was unharmed. Still, demonstrations are growing.
4: Anger in a New York City neighborhood. Protesters clashing with federal agents and police after ICE officers shot a man they were trying to detain. Hours later, ICE officers whisking him from the hospital while police kept protesters back. He's now in federal custody at an unknown location. New York Mayor Zoran Mamdani is livid.
5: There is no explanation for these tactics.
1: ABC's Aaron Katursky and the Centers for Disease Control now say measles cases in the U.S. have now topped 4,000. 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
1: A new study finds when children are feeling sad, stressed, and anxious, instead of venting to a friend or family member, increasingly they're turning to AI chatbots. ABC's Yuri Benajad has more.
8: While many kids may be turning to AI for their homework, researchers estimate that millions are also asking the chatbots for advice and comfort. Health experts warn that while chatbots may sound caring and confident, they are not therapists. They also may be telling kids what they want to hear rather than what they need to hear. And while a licensed therapist is trained to respond to a mental health crisis, that is often not something that AI is built for.
1: Mental health experts stress that it's important to reiterate the difference between humans and chatbots and talk about the dangers of sharing too much information online. NFL Hall of Famer Mike Ditka has died. Ditka won a Super Bowl with the Dallas Cowboys and then led the Chicago Bears to a Super Bowl championship as head coach. ESPN Bears reporter Courtney Cronin has more.
9: It's a sad day here at Hallis Hall. Mike Ditka was a legend in every facet, and you can feel his impact within this building everywhere you go. Right downstairs, there is a gigantic life-size, even bigger than life-size, Mike Ditka bobblehead, which certainly is fitting considering his personality was larger than life.
1: Mike Ditka was 86. Two Renoir paintings worth an estimated $11 million stolen from a museum in southern France last month have now been found. I'm Mike Dabusky, ABC News.
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11: 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And we're headed into the 3 o'clock hour. Let's take a look at the weather forecast today. Sunny with a high of 76. Wind gusts as high as 40 miles an hour. Tonight, increasing cloudy with a low of 36. Wind gusts around 30. Saturday, rain is likely in the afternoon. Daytime high of 55. Wind gusts as high as 22 miles an hour. Sunday, snow with a high of 36. Currently here in the mining city, it is not a cloud in the sky. Maybe a few wispy ones there to our northwest, but 74 degrees and 20 mile an hour winds are definitely here. 74 in Phillipsburg, 77 in Deer Lodge and Anaconda, 79 degrees in Dillon and Boulder. Now some George Strait with sending you all the way back to 1985, singing about the firemen.

0: Tom's Rhett, and after all the bars are closed, you're listening to KBOW, continue right through this 3 o'clock hour, enjoying this beautiful Friday afternoon. Hope you are too. And you know what? What I am feeling on 3 o'clock hour, you'll have to hear to see yourself. That'll be coming up next. 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
0: Pretty good one here for a Friday afternoon. It's getting closer and closer to quitting time here. 76 degrees. Sounds like cold beers calling your name. Jameson Rogers and Luke Combs. KBOW.

0: Jameson Rogers, Luke Combs, Cold Beard, calling my name. You're listening to Butte's Hometown Station. And a couple hours until I can have one, because we do have that Butte High game tonight. Taking on Flathead earlier game, 6 p.m. start for that right here on KBOW. Make sure that you're tuning in for Ron Davis and myself on that call.
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3: 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On the Supreme Court, one principle guided me. 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That's why I'm joining eight other retired Supreme Court justices to support CI-132. It keeps judicial elections nonpartisan. Vote yes on 132.
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0: Let's take a trip on that high road. 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

0: Joe Wetzel taking the high road as we are all sprinting on that towards 5 o'clock here on KBOW. Jordan Davis heading towards a fresh Montana news, then time capsule here in your hometown station.
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0: To turn this truck around, Jordan Davis. At least there's a tip that's not going to take. 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
2: Well, good afternoon with the information that you need at 3:30. Morgan Griffin, News This Hour is being brought to you as serviced by Monteriers. A suspect in a Billings homicide on Thursday afternoon told investigators that he shot a 47-year-old woman because he felt like there was no other way out of his situation, according to charging documents filed today. According to a witness quoted in the documents, 31-year-old Scott Alexander Freeland Jr. picked up a pistol and started shooting when Kerry Huber arrived at his residence. Montana Standard reports the witness told police that Huber came to the house on the 4200 block of Carlton Avenue to get money for gas. Freeland Jr. told officers she brought meth over. Late on Thursday afternoon, police responded to a report of a shooting as officers entered the residence at 4202 Carlton Avenue, where they saw Huber laying down in the hallway, according to the charging documents. Officers moved her into the hallway and performed CPR. A woman was injured on October the 3rd by a moose on private land near McAllister in Madison County. According to a news release from Montana Fish, Wildlife, and Parks, the woman was walking her dogs near her home when she encountered a cow moose. The moose reportedly charged and injured the woman, who was later taken to Madison Valley Medical Center for injuries that were significant but not life-threatening. Montana Standard reports the FWP game wardens searched the area but did not locate a moose. Based on the woman's account, moose was likely acting defensively in the encounter. No further management action from the FWP is planned. Well, President Donald Trump is coming back to Montana. Trump will appear at a public event at Majestic Valley Arena next week as he campaigns for Republican Aaron Flint in a closely watched race for Montana's Western Congressional District. KPAX reports that Flint is running against Democrat Sam Forsyth to replace outgoing U.S. Representative Ryan Zinke. Polling has shown a tight race between the two candidates. According to sources familiar with the event planning, doors will open to the public at 3 p.m. on Wednesday. Program is expected to begin at 5 p.m. with speeches from several elected Republican officials from Montana. Aaron Flint will also address the crowd, with President Trump scheduled to take the stage at 6:15 p.m. KBOW News Time is 3:32.
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2: The city of Kalispell has sent a letter to the Montana Attorney General, Oscar Knutson, asking that public recreation center be designated as the eligible use of Meta settlement funds. In 2021, Knutson launched an investigation into Meta for conduct harmful to young users. The investigation led to a lawsuit and settlement. According to the Montana Department of Justice, the state is guaranteed to receive at least $88.9 million and receive more than $127 million in total. At least half of that money must go towards reducing harm caused by social media. Eligible users currently include crisis intervention services, after schools and summer programs, public health advertising credits, and more. KPAX reports the Attorney General has not yet finalized the rules for how the money will be distributed. No application process has opened, leaving the City Council uncertain about whether a recreation center would then qualify. City's letter to the Attorney General asks that capital projects be made an eligible category before the settlement rules are finalized. Taking a look at our weather forecast. Today, sunny with a high of 76, wind gusts as high as 40 miles an hour. Tonight, increasing cloud with a low of 36, wind gusts around 30. Saturday, you're going to see a little bit of rain in the afternoon, high of 55. And Sunday, snow and high of 36. We do have a winter storm watch in effect from 6 p.m. on Saturday until 6 p.m. there on Sunday. Currently here in the mining city, we're at a balmy 75 degrees, sunny and windy, 81 in Whitehall, 80 in Helena, 75 degrees in Drummond, 71 in Basin. with the information that you need at 3:35. I'm Morgan Griffin. 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
0: Well, today is Friday, October the 9th. It's the 282nd day of the year. Today is National Moldy Cheese Day, and Christmas is only 76 days away. In 1910, a coal dust explosion in a Starkville mine in Colorado left 56 miners dead. 1962, Uganda won independence from British rule. 1963, a mega tsunami triggered by a landslide in northern Italy destroyed villages and caused approximately

Chevrolet Malibu later went on exhibition at several museums worldwide. And finally, it was on this date in 2009 that President Barack Obama won the Nobel Peace Prize for what the Norwegian Nobel Committee called his extraordinary efforts to strengthen international diplomacy and cooperation between peoples. Let's take a look at those birthdays for today. Singer Jackson Browne is 78. You have actor Gary Frank, who is 76. Actor Tony Shalhoub from The Marvelous Miss Maisel and Monk is 73. You have jazz saxophonist Kenny Garrett, who is 66. Director Guillermo del Toro from Pan's Labyrinth fame, well, he is 62. And finally, you have Scott McCreery, country singer from American Idol, and right here on KBOW, who is 33. That's Maritime Capsule for today, brought to you at service by Hash Chiropractic. And here is a birthday boy, Scott McCreery. We'll see you tonight. Mm-hmm.

0: Scott McCreary and see you tonight. He is 33. 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
1: I'm retired Montana Supreme Court Justice Pat Cotter. On the Supreme Court, one principle guided me. Everyone deserves a fair, impartial hearing. That's why I'm joining eight other retired Supreme Court justices to support CI 132. It keeps judicial elections nonpartisan. Vote yes on 132.
2: Paid for by Montanans for Nonpartisan Courts. Kellen Alger, Treasurer, P.O. Box 87, Helena, Montana, 59624.
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0: Curtis Young doing a little Hanging On, and we do have Andy Schwab here in a second, but first I have to tell you that we have Andy Schwab for with today's Egg Headlines from the Northern Egg Network.
1: Good afternoon, everyone. Andy Schwab here from the Northern Egg Network with today's Egg Headlines. The American Farm Bureau Federation joined other agricultural stakeholders in submitting comments after reviewing the Environmental Protection Agency's proposed Waters of the United States rule. Courtney Briggs, Managing Director of Government Affairs for AFBF, said the proposed rule does do a good job addressing farmer concerns.
2: It's injecting a lot of clarity and certainty into the definition of WOTUS. We believe this proposed rule is an important step towards aligning the definition of WOTUS with the Supreme Court's Sackett decision and providing the clear and workable boundaries that farmers need.
1: Now, that comment period for WOTUS closes today. And thanks to a near-record performance in Taiwan and a rebound in South Korea, August exports of U.S. beef increased year-over-year, according to data released by the USDA and compiled by the U.S. Meat Export Federation. USMEF President and CEO Dan Hallstrom said volume was up 4% and value increased 13%, despite a lack of purchases from China.
3: Given the fact that we've had minimal growth in China, the rest of the world is hanging in there pretty well.
1: In addition to the year-over-year growth in Taiwan and Korea, August exports also trended higher in the Middle East.
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1: RCAF USA is asking the U.S. International Trade Commission to find increased lamb imports are seriously injuring America's sheep industry. In a pre-hearing brief, the group points to rising imports, a shrinking domestic breeding flock, and reduced marketing opportunities for producers. An RCAF survey found more than half of the respondents said buyers reference imported lamb or import prices when lowering bids or purchase volume. The Commission's injury report is scheduled for October 16th in Washington, D.C., and will be live-streamed. Now, a finding of a serious injury would allow the investigation to advance to consideration of potential trade relief. Well, that's going to do it for today's Ag Headlines here on the Northern Ag Network. I'm Andy Schwab.
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0: Mike Dubusky. Rain is falling on the Florida Panhandle, where the Category 3 Hurricane Isaias is on its final approach. It's expected to make landfall near Pensacola in the next couple hours, but the storm's reach will be much further than that. Mississippi Emergency Management Agency official Scott Simons.
1: We've been coordinating with our local responders, making sure they have what they need, and we've been urging our residents to have their head on, pay attention to the news, and follow our alerts as we watch the storm move onshore.
0: Meanwhile, ABC News meteorologist Leslie Lopez is along Mobile Bay in Alabama, near where President Trump had been scheduled to attend a football game tomorrow.
2: We're already experiencing strong wind fields in this area, and that storm system from where we are right here is still off the coast, so we still have time for the major part of the storm system to arrive.
0: The president's trip there has been canceled. Tonight, though, President Trump is headed out on the campaign trail.
3: The president today is traveling to New York, upstate New York, Syracuse, to try to help the Republican candidate for governor there, Bruce Blakeman, who's the Nassau County executive. He's trailing Governor Kathy Hochul by a significant amount in polls right now, but again, this is all about trying to drum up enthusiasm in a place, upstate New York, where people like President Trump.
0: ABC News White House correspondent Karen Travers. Other news from the White House, Katie Zakaria, a conservative commentator who currently works at the Trump Media and Technology Group, has been offered the position of press secretary. Oscar Belgal is being held at a detention center in Brooklyn, New York right now after he was shot at by ICE agents yesterday, suffering a wound to his neck. Belgal's 5-year-old child was in the car at the time of the shooting. DHS Secretary Mark Wayne Mullen speaking earlier today.
4: Outrage should be with him for endangering the 5-year-old. The focus on what took place is absolutely absurd.
0: And Panama has been hit with another powerful earthquake, magnitude 6.6. You're listening to ABC News.
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0: Several people are dead after an attack in Saudi Arabia. ABC News Chief International Correspondent James Longman has the latest.
9: Iran-backed Houthi rebels have claimed an attack on Saudi Arabia's main airport in the capital, Riyadh. Huge columns of smoke could be seen rising from the terminal after a ballistic missile strike yesterday hit both airport facilities and at least one passenger plane. We now know 3 Saudi citizens were killed in this attack, including a pilot for the national carrier Saudi Airlines.
0: A legendary Super Bowl coach has died. ABC's Deborah Rodriguez looks back.
10: Mike Ditka had the rare distinction of winning a Super Bowl as a player with the Dallas Cowboys in 1972, and then in 1986 as a coach, leading the Chicago Bears to the team's only big game victory in franchise history. Ditka was famous for his competitive fire and sideline rants. After he left the NFL, the Hall of Famer became one of sports' most visible commentators. In a statement, Commissioner Roger Goodell says Iron Mike epitomized football, bringing intensity, authenticity, and an unmistakable personality to everything he did. Mike Ditka was 86. Deborah Rodriguez, ABC News.
0: And it's what one winery owner calls the largest wine theft in Italian history. Thieves making off with some 30,000 bottles of wine from a winery in Tuscany. Thieves apparently disabled the facility's alarm system before entering with 2 trucks. An investigation is underway. I'm Mike Dubusky, ABC News.
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13: And there was our ABC News. You're listening to KBOW. Continuing to this gorgeous 4 o'clock hour. I'm going to play some Morgan Wallen here in a moment. But first, taking a look at that weather forecast. Why don't we? As today, it is going to be gorgeous. And enjoying that weather while we have, because not going to be gorgeous for long. But today, high of 76. Wind gets as high as 40 miles an hour. Tonight, increasing cloud at the low of 36. Wind gets around 30. Saturday, rain in the afternoon. Otherwise, a high right around 55, and Sunday, snow is expected at the high of just 35. Winter storm watch as well in effect tomorrow at 6 p.m., lasting for 24 hours. Right now here in the Mayan City, a cloud in the sky, maybe a couple dust in it, but still sunny and windy. 18-mile-an-hour winds coming out of the west. 75 in Deerlot, 77 degrees in Dillon, 79 in Boulder, and 72 in Phillipsburg. Let's play some country music now. Here is Morgan Wallen with 20 Cigarettes.

0: Jason Aldean and Big Green Tractor. You're listening to Butte's hometown station as we are headed right on through this 4 o'clock hour. You're having a wonderful Friday thus far. Got that birthday boy coming up after the break with another one of his songs, so stick around for Sky McCreary.
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0: Well, there was some Scott McCreary along with Hootie and the Blowfish with Bottle Rockets. Once again, Scott McCreary's birthday, 33 today here on our October 9th. So happy birthday once again to him. And you're listening to KBOW as we're running right on through this 4 o'clock hour. Thanks for hanging out.
1: There should be a difference between judges and politicians, because politicians make promises. Judges should follow the law. I'm Judge Amy Eddy, and for the past decade, I've presided over 10,000 cases from all across Montana. 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On the Supreme Court, I'll protect our freedoms, guard our constitutional rights, and keep politics out of the courtroom. I'm Judge Amy Eddy, and I'd be honored to earn your vote for Montana Supreme Court.
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1: Well, good afternoon. With the information that you need at 4:30, I'm Morgan Griffin. News This Hour is being brought to you as a service by Welker Chiropractic. A suspect in Billings homicide on Thursday afternoon told investigators that he shot a 47-year-old woman because he felt like there was no other way out of his situation, according to charging documents filed today. According to a witness quoted in the documents, 31-year-old Scott Alexander Freeland Jr. picked up a pistol and started shooting when Kerry Huber arrived at his residence. Montana State reports of witnesses told the police that Huber had came to the house on the 4200 block of Carlton Avenue to get money for gas. Freeland Jr. told officers that she brought meth over. Late on Thursday afternoon, police responded to a report of the shooting. Officers entered the residence at 4202 Carlton Avenue, where they saw Huber laying down in the hallway, according to the charging documents. Officers then moved her into the kitchen to perform CPR. A woman was injured on October the 3rd by a moose on private land near McAllister in Madison County. According to the news release from Montana Fish, Wildlife, and Parks, a woman was walking her dog near her home when they encountered a cow moose. The moose reportedly charged and injured the woman, who was then later taken to the Madison Valley Medical Center for injuries that were significant but not life-threatening. Montana State reports that FWP game wardens searched the area but did not locate the moose. Based on the woman's account, the moose was likely acting defensively in the encounter, so no further management action from the FWP is planned. President Donald Trump is heading back to Montana. Trump will appear at a public event at the Majestic Valley Arena next week as he campaigns for Republican Aaron Flint and closely watch race for Montana's Western Congressional District. KPAX reports that Flint is running against Democrat Sam Forsyth to replace outgoing U.S. Representative Ryan Zinke. Polling has shown a tight race between the two candidates. According to sources familiar with the event planning, doors will open to the public at 3 p.m. on Wednesday. Program is expected to begin at 5 p.m. with speeches from several elected Republican officials from Montana. Aaron Flint will also address the crowd, with President Trump scheduled to take the stage at 6:15 p.m. KBOW News Time is 4:32.
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1: The city of Kalispell has sent a letter to Montana Attorney General Oscar Knutson asking that a public recreation center be designated as an eligible use of Meta settlement funds. In 2021, Knutson launched an investigation into Meta for conduct harmful to young users. The investigation led to a lawsuit and settlement. According to the Montana Department of Justice, state received or is guaranteed to receive at least $88.9 million and received more than $127 million total. At least half of that money must go towards reducing harms caused by social media. Eligible users currently include crisis intervention services, after-school and summer programs, public health advertising credits, and more. KPAX reports the Attorney General has not yet finalized the rules for how the money will be distributed. No application process has opened, leaving the City Council uncertain about whether a recreation center would qualify. City's letter to the Attorney General asks the capital projects be made eligible category before the settlement rules are finalized. And take a look at that weather forecast. Why don't we? Today, absolutely gorgeous skies. Sunny with a high of 76. Wind gets as high as 40 miles an hour. This evening, increasing cloudy with a low right around 36. Wind gets around 30. Saturday, rain is likely, mostly in the afternoon. Daytime high of 55. Wind gets as high as 22 miles an hour. Sunday, snow is likely with a high of 36. Currently here in the mining city, we are sitting, looks like, at 76 degrees, sunny and windy, 17 mile an hour winds coming out of the west, 82 degrees in Whitehall, 81 degree in Helena, 70 in Basin, 76 degrees in Drummond. with the information that you need at 4:34. I'm Morgan Griffin. 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
0: Well, time for Afternoon Road Report right here in your hometown station as we are headed right on into our Friday. Hope you enjoyed that warm weather that we are having because starting tomorrow, winter is here. Officially with the winter storm watch going into effect 6 p.m. there on Saturday, lasting 24 hours. Most of the snow is expected there during Sunday with a high of just 35. In terms of road construction, still a little bit as intermittent lane shoulder closures from Dillon through the Idaho border. Montana Highway 91 still closed by Melrose. Then here on the hometown streets of Butte, Centennial Avenue still closed. Top of Homestake Pass, that rest area still closed due to electrical work. And finally, over by Whitehall, Montana Highway 2, westbound lane is closed with a 10-ton weight limit. That's been your afternoon road report. Make sure to be safe with all that snow that we are going to see this weekend. Stick around here as well. Check 511MT.net for your most up-to-date road conditions. This afternoon road report brought to you in service by American Car Care and Lysak Tire on your hometown.

0: Lainey Wilson, 4x4 by you. You're listening to Butte's Hometown Station. Let's continue right on towards 5 o'clock. We'll light up our Friday afternoon with some Randall Lambert coming up next.
1: Seth Bodner is a wolf in sheep's clothing. 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More jobs, less government, paid for and is responsible for the content of this ad. 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

0: Well, I told you we light up, and just so happens we have some kerosene lying around, courtesy of Miranda Lambert. Let's continue towards 5 o'clock in Quinton time, so I can get outside for a little bit before that Butte High game taking on Flathead at 6 p.m. from Naranchi. Hope you join them for senior night. 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

0: I'm retired Montana Supreme Court Justice Pat Cotter. On the Supreme Court, one principle guided me. Everyone deserves a fair, impartial hearing. That's why I'm joining eight other retired Supreme Court justices to support CI 132. It keeps judicial elections nonpartisan. Vote yes on 132.
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0: Keith Mouth. About a year ago, and still one of my favorite songs, Onita, bringing us right on into Quitting Time. Have a great weekend. I'll see you tomorrow at 8 a.m. Reminder, U.S. Senate debate will be live here on KBOW on Sunday. Also live tonight, Butte High against Flathead in an hour right here, brought to you by Sportsman Out There.
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3: From ABC News, I'm Dave Packer. Hurricane Isaias is now a Category 3, packing winds up to 120 miles per hour. Forecasters say conditions will rapidly deteriorate in Alabama and Florida as the storm makes landfall tonight. Power already out to 120,000 customers across Alabama, Florida, Louisiana, Georgia, and Mississippi, where Emergency Management Agency official Scott Simmons says.
4: Fingers crossed for our friends in Alabama and Florida, but we know that we are going to be dealing with some conditions of a storm that could pose problems later tonight and possibly into the very early morning hours.
3: ABC News meteorologist Samara Theodore on the threat of tornadoes.
5: The hurricane hasn't even made landfall, yet we are seeing one of the biggest threats that come along with a hurricane outside of the storm surge and the strong winds, and that's tornadoes. So that's along I-10 from Pensacola to Panama City to Tallahassee.
3: Airports in Panama City, Florida, and Mobile, Alabama, halting all commercial flights. A judge has ordered the federal government to keep a man in the U.S. for now after he was shot yesterday by ICE agents in New York City. Federal officials say shots were fired after 28-year-old Oscar Begel weaponized his car against ICE agents. ABC's Aaron Katursky.
6: He had a graze wound that was significant enough to require some aid, but he is going to be okay. But hours after he was shot, the ICE agents took him from the hospital, and now he is in an undisclosed location for apparent deportation proceedings. But we heard from a federal judge just a few moments ago that his deportation has been put on hold until more about this case is known.
3: With the price of diesel fuel at record highs, President Trump announcing that the U.S. will obtain diesel oil from Russia.
7: That is a big deal. That is massive amounts of oil coming into our country, and I want to thank President Putin, to be honest with you.
3: But President Zelensky in Ukraine pointing out that President Putin's relying on, quote, backroom deals like this to buy more time at his war. You're listening to ABC News.
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3: A study in the Journal of the American Medical Association found more than 1 in 5 kids are using artificial intelligence for emotional support. ABC's Yuri Benajad reports.
10: Medical groups like the American Academy of Pediatrics have warned about the potential risks of children using these AI chatbots overall. They point out that AI may too easily gain a child's trust, cannot think or feel, and may not check all the facts. So their advice, talk to your child about their chatbot use and ask what platforms they're using and whether they've been using them for fun or friendship.
3: A beloved NFL Hall of Famer has died.
11: Mike Ditka personified toughness and grit. as a star player for the Bears, the Cowboys, and the Eagles before coaching Chicago to a championship in 1985. 3 years later, he was the first tight end inducted into the NFL Hall of Fame.
12: I want to thank the organizations, especially the Chicago Bears, the Philadelphia Eagles, and the Dallas Cowboys for making my 27 years in football something special.
11: Ditka went on to a successful career as an analyst, known for his bushy mustache and his colorful language.
13: You want to talk about football? You talk about it. If you think this is a soap opera, you're full of...
11: Mike Ditka was 86. Deborah Rodriguez, ABC News.
14: Police in New York City say they found shovels and other tools down a Manhattan manhole where five people were spotted climbing out early this morning. Last month, two people arrested in a similar incident told detectives they were looking for washed away valuables in the storm drains. Dave Packer, ABC News.
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16: That was ABC News at the top of the hour here on KBOW. Hard to imagine that we're going to get snow this weekend. It's 74 degrees outside right now. Sunny, definitely windy. 18-mile-per-hour wind was just kind of blowing through my hair earlier. But we do have a winter storm warning starting at tomorrow at 6 p.m. and running through Monday. So keep that in mind, lest we... you know, get too complacent, because it really, honestly, I'm running around in a t-shirt today. I do have the little coat with me because it was cold this morning, but anyway, Jeff will give us a more extended, updated forecast, far more than I can, in a few moments. Right now, it is time for the Ag News with Colton Young here on KBOW.
17: It's time for today's market news summary. I'm Colton Young on the Northern Ag Network. To mostly everyone's surprise, the cattle markets had a rip-roaring day of trade on Friday, started out the morning showing some light positive moves in hopes of seeing steady cash cattle prices. Thursday did show steady to maybe $2 to $3 lower cash prices. Friday, we didn't see anything else pick up in that market, but seeing the supply and demand estimates report from the USDA show beef production estimates for 2026 down once again, this time by 75 million pounds, and did show quarterly steer prices steady with last month all the way through the fourth quarter and into the first quarter of 2027. The market seemed to have found enough fundamental support to push several dollars higher. October live cattle contracts added $3.10, up to $224.97. December live cattle up $3.50 at $227.05. Feeder contracts couldn't help but follow right along. October feeders up $5.82 at $343.85. November $7.07 better at $341.95.
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17: A fair amount of disappointment on Friday from the supply and demand estimates report from the USDA. A surprise in the corn expectations. They did increase corn yield for the year. That did add a bit of pressure into the row crops. December corn futures fell 20.5 cents down to 479 and three quarters. The March below $5 at $4.94 and a quarter, that was 21 cents softer. Although U.S. wheat production still sitting at a 56-year low, we did see an increase from just the September small grain summary. December Kansas City hard red winter wheat at $7.19, that was 17 cents lower, with December Minneapolis spring wheat 11 cents softer at $6.95, and March closed at $7.13, off 10 and a quarter. That's today's market news summary on the Northern Ag Network.
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1: Westwood One presents Today in Women's Sports. In just their second season, the Valkyries are on the brink of a trip to the WNBA Finals and can clinch with a win tonight against the Aces. Golden State guard Veronica Burton hit a go-ahead three in the final minute of Game 2 on Wednesday and knows her team has a tough challenge ahead.
2: At the end of the day, we got to take care of business, and it's every game we approach as a do-or-die situation. We're going to approach the next game. We're going to watch this film and try and attack it. And obviously, their backs are against the wall. They're the reigning champs. They have experience. So it's not going to be easy. It's going to be a battle. And we're going to approach it as such.
1: In the other semi, the Dream can punch their ticket to the finals for the first time since 2013 with a win tonight over the Liberty. No team in WNBA history has ever come back to win a best-of-five playoff series after dropping the first two games. New York and Las Vegas both face 0-2 holes. With Today in Women's Sports, I'm Jody Jackson on Westwood One.
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10: Time for the score on KBOW, brought to you as service by CCCS of Butte. On the local side, we are going to highlight some flag football because Missoula Big Sky, Three Forks, and Hobson Moore each won the girls' flag football state championships yesterday at Sam McDonald Stadium. Still an emerging sport within the Montana High School Association, flag football continues to pick up momentum and teams after Hamilton hosted last season's title games. Now jumping into college football, as the Montana Grizzlies are on the road again, it's another big one lined up in the Big Sky Conference this weekend. As number 2 ranked Montana, who's 5-1, 3-0 in the Big Sky, will be lined up and head up to Walk-Up Sky Dome, where the Grizz will be battling Northern Arizona. Number 13 in the country, 4-2, 2-1, in a key matchup between two programs on the fast track to this year's playoffs. The game will be on Copper tomorrow at 3 p.m. That'll be 94.1. In terms of games for today, there is college women's basketball as Tech are taking on Medicine Hat in the Havre High School gym. College volleyball up at the Hyper as Valley City State is traveling here to Butte to take on Montana Tech from Calvin Sampson Court. Hockey, 7:30 as Great Falls Americans are playing the Butte Irish at the Butte Community Ice Center. For prep football, Frenchtown will be at home or away at Butte Central at Bob Green Field. That will be on Copper 94.1, 7 p.m. Finally, Naranchi Stadium will be playing host to Flathead at Butte High for Senior Night. That will be on KBOW 101.5. We'll be back with the national side after this.
11: 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With all the hard work, dedication, and team spirit in the air, they know the importance of investing in our youth and wishing them all an incredible, unforgettable season. Community Counseling and Correctional Services, with corporate offices here in the Mining City, opened its doors 43 years ago and continues to provide supportive services, changing individuals' lives one day at a time.
10: Well, the Chicago White Sox welcome the Cleveland Guardians to the Southside this week with a 2-0 lead in the ALDS and a funny workout playlist featuring songs such as And the Road by Boyz II Men. Well, no one's laughing now because for a second straight game, Guardians rode an offensive outburst to a road win yesterday, this time posting a 9-5 victory in Game 4. And that series is now tied 2-2 and heading back to Cleveland. The Guardians on the verge of becoming the first team since the 2017 New York Yankees to erase a 2-0 lead in the division series. Game 5 is scheduled for 6 p.m. on Saturday, with both starting pitchers to be announced as of yesterday evening. The Rays await the winner in the ALCS. Now jumping to the NFL, as running back Saquon Barkley and receiver Devontae Smith are among the prominent Eagle players who have been ruled out for Sunday's game against the Jaguars in London. Smith's hamstring will be sidelined for a second straight game, with Barkley's hamstring will miss his first start of the year against, or after exiting early in the first quarter last week against the Los Angeles Rams. New starting center Drew Kendall will not be able to practice this week and thus has been ruled out. He took over for center duties in week two for Cam Jurgens, who had moved to left guard to account for the absence of Landon Dickerson. Jurgens is now on the Ravens after being traded this week. Finally, Russell Westbrook has won a men's basketball gold medal at the 2012 London Olympics, but the former NBA star has a new goal in retirement: to serve as a torchbearer when the 2028 Summer Olympics come to his hometown of LA. Westbrook, who announced his retirement in August after 18 NBA seasons, said that he has challenged his Why Not Foundation employees to expand their philanthropic efforts to help achieve his goal. Westbrook's Los Angeles ties run deep. He attended a high school and then UCLA, and then played for both the Lakers and the Clippers during his decorated NBA career. Make sure that you are tuning in for high school football tonight, as Frenchtown Butte Central will be at 7 p.m. on Copper 94.1 and Butte High versus Flathead from Naranchi at 6 p.m. on KBOW 101.5. And there has been our score for today, brought to you in service by CCCS of Butte on KBOW.
0: It is now time for the KBOW weather with staff meteorologist Jeff Womack, brought to you by Columbus Plaza and Highland View Manor.
5: Hopefully you got a chance to get out and enjoy today. And I know it seems crazy to have us talk about snow after the near record warmth we've had here for the last week, but we got some pretty big changes brewing, as you've heard about by now. So the latest track on all of this now is we've got that cold front coming in this evening. So you'll be feeling the winds as we go through now and midnight tonight. Gusty winds, too, at times, up to about 45. So, yes, we are going to start off as a rain-snow mix. You're going to get that early on Saturday. And then the snow does look to set in as we get into this evening. Now, how much moisture we'll have to work with, it looks a little bit less in that department. What looks stronger to me is the next front coming in that sets up a really big wind here along I-90. So I think the winds are definitely going to be a certainty before we transfer over into snow. Now, this being a wind event, this could limit totals. I wouldn't be shocked on that, but I will say that we are looking at some measurable snow here around the valleys and the passes. And what we do get, I think with this wind event, it's going to wind it up so much that, yes, some places will get more of a rain-snow mix, but the winds are really going to whip this around here and make for possibly some whiteout conditions around McDonald Pass, spots like that. But with the winter storm watch, Saturday evening through Sunday afternoon, we do have the chance of some pretty measurable snow going 6 inches around the passes. But here around the valleys, I think just a heavy wet 1 to 3 inches should be really about it. The biggest thing is the wind and the noticeable cold. We're going to have hard freezes, even teens, going into next week. So definitely don't be fooled by the pleasant weather we've enjoyed here the last week or so. But also the winter event, really not going to last more than about a day or so, and we'll be back to temperatures a little bit closer to normal for this time of year. We'll check out the forecast details. Those are coming your way next.
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5: Alrighty, we're going to be down into the mid-30s overnight tonight, and then some rain by about midday tomorrow. Clouds, wind, and then our transition into snow. That tricky time right in between midnight and early on Sunday. Now, Sunday, we'll have snow in the morning, clouds, wind, 37, take a little break, but then I'm not going to rule out a little bit in the way of snow showers on Monday morning. I think that'll be the real tricky time, depending on what we get on Sunday, because we'll be in the 20s then. But then, a few peaks of sunshine Monday, 40 47, but then all sunshine on Thursday. We're back to 57, and we'll be saying what wintry weather. Now, as we get into Wednesday, a chance of some showers in here. Depending on the timing, a little bit of snow tries to mix in, not looking at really anything heavy at this point. Going into Thursday, still cold, 29, but then by the afternoon, we're talking about partly cloudy skies and 50s. All right, for Deer Lodge, 35, some rain by about midday on Saturday, and then we transition into snow a little bit earlier on this side of I-90 by now about Saturday evening, early Saturday night, and then throughout Sunday morning. Now, chance of 3 inches around the valleys, but where we don't get that, it'll be that wind blowing snow because we'll have quite a wind event with wind gusts up to about 45. Now, going into Sunday, cloudy skies, 36. Teens on Monday, especially if skies clear out, 44. Now, going into Tuesday and Wednesday, we'll have 56. 50s during the day on Wednesday. Rain snow mix going into Thursday, though, with temperatures in the 20s. And then we got low 50s for you on Thursday. All right, for Whitehall tonight, 43, and they'll be with some rain. Wind gusts up to 36 miles per hour. Now, on Sunday, some light snow, especially on Cardwell Hill on Sunday morning, 25. Upper 30s for us on Sunday. That's it. And then going into a Monday, still below normal. We'll start things out in the 20s, drier, though, at a high right around 43. And then for Tuesday, 56 and sunshine in the mix. Partly cloudy Wednesday, 56. Couple more showers. Thursday mornings will be in the 20s, maybe a rain-snow combo, and then should be in the upper 40s by the afternoon. All righty, here in Butte, 38 late tonight, and then 54 tomorrow. Cloudy skies, windy by tomorrow afternoon, and then some rain coming back to us. And turning over to snow, we're thinking, overnight into Sunday. And we got the winter storm watch now, Saturday evening through Sunday. I think amounts in the valleys, probably about 1 to 3, but then you get up on pass levels and those of you along the benches now and headed towards Boulder. That's where we'll get some of the heavier amounts of snow between, again, Saturday night and midday Sunday. All right, Monday, teens, and then 43. And then for Tuesday, sunshine, 54, partly cloudy on Wednesday, and 51. A little bit more reasonable for this time of year. And then a couple of showers Thursday morning. Thursday's highs will be in the upper 40s. I'm meteorologist Jeff Womack. That's the KBOW Copper 94 weather.
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0: Good afternoon. With the information you need at 5:30, I'm Catherine Manns. The news this hour is being brought to you as a service of Huffman Grocery. A 20-year-old man died in a fall on Friday while hiking Blackmore Mountain with a friend. According to Gallatin County Sheriff Coroner Dan Springer, Cullum Cook died after falling more than 200 feet. KBZK reported that Springer stated in a release that three search and rescue teams responded to the scene after it was reported in the late hours of October 2nd. Billings MedFlight and the U.S. Air Force 40th Helicopter Squadron also provided support. Search and rescue volunteers staged at Hyalite Reservoir and had climbed through the night, reaching the reporting party by 2 a.m. Efforts to locate the victim included rappel descents in the dark to find Cook, who was determined to be dead on the scene. Volunteers remained on the summit of Blackmore to support the man who reported the incident, packing up the camp and hiking out. As Election Day nears, Montanans may notice more campaign calls and texts on their phones. Political campaigns are exempt from the National Do Not Call Registry, but the Federal Communications Commission says they still must follow certain rules. Automated or pre-recorded political calls to cell phones generally require prior consent. The same applies to political robotexts sent through an auto-dialing system. That consent may come when someone signs up for campaign updates, fills out a petition or survey, donates, volunteers, or gives a phone number to a political group. However, manually sent political texts can be sent without prior consent. That means receiving a campaign message does not necessarily mean someone is a registered voter or signed up for automated messages. Political robocalls to home landlines are generally allowed without consent, but unsolicited pre-recorded calls are limited to 3 in a 30-day period. The FCC also says AI-generated voices are considered artificial voices under federal robocall rules. Pre-recorded or artificial voice calls must identify the caller or organization and include a callback number. People who want campaign texts to stop can reply, "Stop." Block the number or use their phone carrier spam protections. The wastewater and water facilities in Lolo have seen better days. Much of the infrastructure is decades old, some reaching as far back as the 1960s. It's also out of compliance with Montana Department of Environmental Quality requirements. KPAX reports that Missoula County is looking to address issues the utilities have by creating a special district to fund the project. On Thursday, Missoula County staff presented the Missoula County Commissioners a draft plan for the creation of a residential special improvement district, or RSID, for the Lolo sewer expansion. The project would cost an estimated $7.3 million, with a tax impact of roughly $4,000 for the average parcel. This could be paid either by a one-time payment or bonded to state loans over the course of 20 years. KBOW News Time is now 5:33.
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0: The Treasure State is being invaded by aquatic jellyfish from parts unknown, and while Montana Fish, Wildlife, and Parks said they're not dangerous, it's an introduced species, not native to the state. "It's not something we're really alarmed about," said Tom Wolf, who coordinates FWP's aquatic invasive program. "It's an awareness kind of thing. They don't harm people or anything, and their impacts on the environment appear to be small, but they're not a desirable thing." The Daily Montanan reports that the jellyfish, known as a common freshwater jellyfish, were discovered in a pond near Canyon Ferry Reservoir this summer by Vivi Veitch, a 10-year-old who reported the sighting to her dad, according to the FWP. The father then called the Florida Wildlife and Parks, which sent a team to find the jellyfish. Invasive plants and animals can have a wide range of impacts on the state lands and waters, ranging from incredibly bad to relatively harmless. The jellyfish fall into a relatively harmless category, but since they've been introduced, they can't easily be removed and now essentially join the ecosystem. The common freshwater jellyfish is native to the Yangtze River area of China and is now found in most states across the U.S. The first time it was ever noted outside of China was in England in the late 1800s, according to FWP documents. The same species was noted 17 years ago in Montana at a pond at an abandoned golf course near Great Falls. And now it's here. So there you go. There's something to be said about invasive species, no matter what. Right now, not so harmful, but you never know. It is currently 75 degrees and sunny with a 14-mile-per wind in the mining city. With the information you need at 5:35, I'm Catherine Manns. The news this hour has been brought to you as a service of Columbus Plaza. You're now up to date on Butte Hometown Station, KBOW. Luke Bryan up next with Down to One, and we will be down to one and getting the Butte High against Flathead game going very shortly on KBOW.

0: That was Morgan Wallen with I Got Better here on KBOW. In about 15 minutes, we will be broadcasting the Butte High game against Flathead. We've got Ron and Morgan over at the stadium. And, yeah, I was over at the high school today. There's a lot of buzz and excitement going on, so hopefully all will go well. Here on KBOW, we have that, and then tomorrow the Montana Tech game against Northern at 1 p.m. and NFL again on Sunday. On KBOW, brought to you by the Sportsman of the Year.
1: There should be a difference between judges and politicians, because politicians make promises. Judges should follow the law. I'm Judge Amy Eddy, and for the past decade, I've presided over 10,000 cases from all across Montana. Families in crisis, serious criminal trials, cases involving our constitutional rights and freedoms. My job has always been simple. Follow the facts and the law. It doesn't matter who you are or how much money you have. Everyone should be treated fairly. I've heard from ranchers and farmers, veterans, small business owners, and working families. People who just want a fair, impartial judge in the courtroom. That's the way I serve now. On the Supreme Court, I'll protect our freedoms, guard our constitutional rights, and keep politics out of the courtroom. I'm Judge Amy Eddy, and I'd be honored to earn your vote for Montana Supreme Court.
2: Paid for by Judge Amy Eddy for Montana Supreme Court, P.O. Box 1503.

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1: Well, welcome to Narantic Stadium. My name is Morgan Griffin here with Ron Davis here on our last beautiful day of the year. How are we doing today there, Ron?
2: You really had to throw in that last beautiful day of the year, didn't you?
1: Yeah, absolutely.
2: Although right now the wind is not football wind. There's about a 40-mile-an-hour wind out of the west. The flag standing straight out on the east end of the stadium, but it's a great night for football. We're indoors, so it's not bothering us much, and I know you hate it when your hair gets messed up, so good thing we're inside as the Bulldogs play host to Flathead Braves. I was thinking Hellgate Knights because we've been talking about them, but Flathead Braves, and this is a playoff game, Morgan.
1: Yeah, and with only three games left of the year, it's really win, and you stay in that playoff hunt, and Flathead is someone that we are going to be competing against to get into those last couple playoff spots here as we're getting to the tail end of the season.
2: Well, and Flathead started out 3-0. They opened up with two easy wins over the other side. Great Falls, Billings Senior, two of the lower seeds on the east. And then they beat Missoula Hellgate to go 3-0 to start the season and 1-0 in conference. But then from there, they've had three losses in a row coming into tonight, 31-30 to Helena High, 45-25 to Missoula Big Sky, and last week at home, the Capitol kicking a late field goal to win 2017. Whereas Butte High came in last week, ending a three-game skid. They opened up with the best from the other side and the best from our side, having played Gallatin and Glacier, beating Skyview, and then some tough conference games that they were in.
1: Yeah, absolutely, where like this could be a completely different season for them, where they could very easily have two more wins there on season. There's the late field goal against Big Sky, and then against Sentinel. They were in that. They had first and goal from the one-yard line in a one-score game and were not able to score any points out of it. So coming into the game, it's really anyone's game with two very evenly matched teams. And, Ron, I think a lot of it's going to be coming down to turnovers like we were seeing last week.
2: Well, last week the Bulldogs had the three fumble recoveries, and that was really the difference in the game. As Helena was trying to put drives together, the Bulldogs able to take them away. But this game tonight, it's going to be another good one. It's going to be as good as that game last week. It's going to be exciting. I'm looking forward to it.
1: Me too, as well. Well, we will see that other game after this two-minute timeout as we will step aside on KBOW for the national anthem.
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1: Well, welcome back to Naranchy, as it was our beautiful national anthem, and we are getting ready for football. Ron, we touched on it briefly. Butte High had a really good first half of that Helena High game last week, where they were able to put on 26 points on the board, the best we've seen the offense running. A lot of it was the other two aspects of the game. Where are you looking for that defense? Are you, especially turnovers against a team that has been seen, been prone to have turnovers with Barker, having 8 interceptions thus far this year and 7 fumbles as well. Are you looking for anything to change with that defense from the Butte High or special teams?
2: Well, if it ain't broke, don't fix it. Mm-hmm. I mean, they have played great football on the defensive side of the ball. The Bulldogs really played great defense, won that game last week. But don't cut out the offense. We haven't seen a lot of offense, not a lot of scoring by Butte High. And last week they came out in that first half, they put up the big points. Thank God they got them because they needed them all at the end. But for this Butte High team, it's typical every great football. Is you develop the team, develop your players, and then when you're ready for that run to the playoffs towards the end of the season, his teams play well. And this last week against Helena, the best we've seen them.
1: Absolutely. And something I've been loving watching this team the last couple of years is every single week with that Eric Gray offense, they throw in another wrinkle. And that's what I'm looking for this week as well. Last week, they started running the option a couple of times. And what it happened is both Gray and Lee was able to get 120 yards-ish on rushing. And I'm really looking forward to seeing those new wrinkles that they will continue to throw in this week. One that I'm looking forward to that we've kind of been talking about all this year is perhaps getting some plays on the inside from your third wide receiver, from your two wide receiver. Because last week they really only threw it to Boshe, Walsh, and Lee out of the backfield. So are you seeing a way to get like Tristan or Samson into that offense, especially in the middle of the field?
2: Well, my thing is they're missing that Hudson Lutke type player that's going to go over the middle. I actually think Tristan's a guy that could be that guy. I actually like the way he plays. I like his strength. He's a big guy at 185.